through until the weekend when it warms up, but not much rain in sight. Let's have a look at the readings from around the region. Now, and we updated? Yes, we're updated to 1 minute past 10. And I can tell you that at Scottsdale at the moment is 10 degrees. And at Lowhead, we're thinking we could go for a dip. No, it's only

0: heading for that top of 15. It's currently 12 degrees. Here we go. Here we go.
1: G'day, g'day. How you going? What do you know?
0: Indeed, g'day, g'day. How are you going? Good morning, everybody. Terry's my name. You've got me this morning for Mornings With through until midday.
1: Isn't it great?

0: Thank you, Ron, Stuart and Susie, for your rendition of Readings from the Examiner. Appreciate what you guys do.
1: Whenever you're stuck for what to say, if you want to be dinky die, why don't you give it a try?
0: Come on, let's give it a try.

0: think of life. 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
1: Ben Whistler would think that I should play kazoo accompaniment with this, but I think we'll leave it for now. Let's start the show with a couple of Paradise songs. Seem to have lost them. Now, what's going on? We seem to have lost my sound somewhere. Paradise. Well, let's try another one. Here's a Paradise song.

0: John Farnham and Paradise Song number one.
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0: Okay, time to try Paradise Song number two. It doesn't want to play for me. Now, what's going on there? We can't have that going on, can we? Not sure. Something's wrong with Paradise Song number two. I'll have to change that over. Well, let's have a go. Let's see if I can find you another Paradise Song. There must be one here somewhere. I just have to have a look. Let's see what I can find. Yes, let's have a go with this one.

Little Jimmy Dickens, may the bird of paradise fly up your nose. Well, there you are. There was another paradise song for you. Now I'm going to have a go at this other paradise song. I've had people ringing up, people banging on the doors saying, give us another paradise song. So let's try. This time it's going. This is George Ezra.

0: Way.
1: Thank you, George. And it's simply called Paradise. And that's my little unsettled bunch of Paradise songs for you this morning.
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5: 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First up, it'll be the Kangaroos and the Bulldogs as the women vie for the championship trophy. South Launceston have fought their way to the final, while Deloraine hope to continue on their winning way. Then it's the men's grand final with South Launceston taking on Launceston. 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And City Park Radio will present our trophy to our player of the season. 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
1: Make sure you're tuned in. Sounds like it's going to be an exciting afternoon there with the footy on Saturday afternoon. It's 22 minutes past 10. I've managed to find a memorable mortuary moment for you today. It was difficult, I can tell you. There hasn't been a lot of well-known celebrities, music celebrities passing away over the last fortnight, but I've found one, but in a moment.
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0: Lonnie Lee and the Lehman, and yes, indeed I do. And John Fogerty was before that with Someday Never Comes.
1: A Launceston icon is about to close. Norma and Tony are calling time at Tassie Tees. On now for 1 week only, there's a huge clothing clearance sale at Tassie Tees. All work and sports clothes must go. No embroidery this time, but a chance to grab what's left on the racks at a special price. And a huge smile from Norma. Don't miss this once-in-a-lifetime closing down sale. On now at Tassie Tees, lower end of Tamar Street. 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
0: Here's a notice for you. 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Carlin Love, playing clarinet, and Kath Kilner on double bass will be performing a selection of songs. 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

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Tie me kangaroo down, sport. Tie me kangaroo down. Tie me kangaroo down, sport. Tie me kangaroo down. Get your dungarees off, chuff. Get your dungarees off, cause there's a bird over there near the trough. Chuff, so get your dungarees off. All together now, tie me kangaroo down, sport. Tie me kangaroo down. Tie me kangaroo down, sport. Tie me kangaroo down. Hold it, control yourselves, I'll have you all speared. Now, this is a sad part because it seems that Fred has been sitting out on an anthill for about 3 months, and the ants have been very hungry. So let's give Fred the small yell to let him know that we do think of him in his plight. I should have tanned me hide when I'm dead. Fred. Fred would need that if my brother Matt was sitting next to him. Now, come on. I want you to imagine that Fred's sitting out on the top of Ayers Rock, 175 degrees in the shade. Now, he's very thirsty, so he's just had a on the rocks, you see. Not only that, lurking down in the shadows is a dirty big bull ant about 14 inches long, and he's walking up towards Fred going, rhubarb, rhubarb, rhubarb, rhubarb. So before he sinks the fangs into Fred, let's give him the big tonsil. I said, tan me hide when I'm dead. Yes! Tan me hide when I'm dead. So he tanned his hide when he died, Clyde, and that's it, hanging in the shed all together now. Time he came.

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1: It's Frankie Davison and his take on that classic timey kangaroo down sport.
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1: Now here's another notice. 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The club, it's the Ravenswood Over 50s Club, is located on Lambert Street in Ravenswood. 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
3: It's time for Memorable Mortuary Moments with Terry. A ditty for the recently departed.
1: Now, my recently departed one today is a guy by the name of Craig Douglas. Some of you oldies listening in will probably remember Craig Douglas. He's an English pop singer. Let me have a... oh, well, hang on, before I even do that, I'll go back... let me go back, and I can tell you that Craig passed away at the age of 85, still a young man, after a short illness on the Isle of Wight in England. He passed away on September the 4th, which is 11 days ago now. Craig Douglas, English pop singer, and I can tell you that he was known as Terence Perkins, actually. Known professionally as Craig Douglas, an English rock and roll pop singer who was popular in the late 50s and early 60s. And his sole United Kingdom chart topper was Only 16, which came out in 1959 and outsold Sam Cooke's original version. Now, the he had a number of other covers that did really well, made top 10 quite a few times, but there's only one song that really... troubled the scorers here in Australia. It was a top 10 song for him as well. So in memory of Craig Douglas, let me play you this song. See if you remember this.

0: There he is, our memorable Moultrie moment for this week. Craig Douglas passed away on the 4th of September at the age of 85.
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0: 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In about 5 to 10 minutes. So start warming up for that, okay?

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0: It's right on 10 to 11. Are you ready? I did warn you, it's coming up. Have you warmed up?
2: It's time to get up and dance with Terry.

Billy J. Kramer and Bad to Me. We're heading up to the news now. More great music and fun and games for you after the news, so please stay tuned.

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2: Hello, I'm Laura Devoy. The Defence Minister says the ADF is now a better place to work. New figures show in the 2025-26 financial year, the Australian Defence Force enlisted more than 8,100 personnel, the highest intake in 16 years. There are now more than 64,000 full-time and permanent staff. And the separation rate, that is the number of people choosing to leave, was the lowest it's been in 15 years. Richard Miles told News 24 a number of innovative practices like pop-up recruitment centres have proven effective.
3: What we've also done though is that the recruitment time frame, that is the time from when you seek to join the ADF to when you're putting on a uniform, to be clear, it is still too long, but we have brought that down significantly since coming to government, and particularly in areas where we really need people, in trades where there are gaps. So we're pulling people through that process faster.
2: The ACT government says it's introducing a nation-leading package of gaming reforms. FPOS and ATM cash withdrawals at venues with poker machines will be banned. Pokies operating hours will be reduced. Poker machine authorisations will be limited to 1,000 by 2045, and account-based cashless gaming will be mandatory. The ACT government says in the nation's capital, one in six adults experience at least one form of gambling harm from their own gambling, someone else's, or the continued effects of earlier gambling. A strategy has been put forward to provide Australians overseas a clear pathway back home. Shannon Kirkwood reports.
4: Independent not-for-profit organisation Global Australians says of the 1 million Australians who live and work overseas, 90% want to return home at some point, but the majority are facing too many challenges in making the move. The organisation says as skilled migration numbers are debated, the federal government should be turning its attention to better supporting Australians overseas who want to return. CEO Kate McQuesten says other nations are taking such action. She says the implementation of a comprehensive global talent and skills strategy will enable those Australians seeking to return home the opportunities to help build domestic capability.
2: A 12-year-old boy has concluded a 540-kilometre trek to the nation's capital, securing funds to support seriously ill children in regional Australia. Dusty Langby walked from Warren in New South Wales to Parliament House in Canberra, raising more than $500,000 in support of Little Wings. The charity supports families across regional New South Wales, Queensland and the ACT access specialist healthcare. The schoolboy has met with Prime Minister Anthony Albanese today, where another $1 million was announced for his fundraising efforts. Saudi officials say 13 civilians were injured in ballistic missile and drone attacks launched by the Iran-backed Houthis. The Saudi-led coalition, which supports the Yemeni government, says the strikes targeted civilian infrastructure and caused minor to moderate injuries and damage. Meantime, the Houthis say they have also seized two islands in the southern Red Sea. The United States Supreme Court has rejected President Donald Trump's bid to restrict mail-in ballots for the upcoming midterm elections. The Trump administration wanted states to submit lists of eligible voters to an online portal, and the Postal Service could refuse to deliver ballots to states which didn't comply. Election officials say it would have been impossible to overhaul the voting system before the midterms in November. Turning to sport, the New Zealand Pro is back on the World Surf League calendar. After the success of the inaugural event this year, the WSL and New Zealand government have confirmed Manu Bay will be a stop on the championship tour in 2027.
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5: More news for you at 11, at midday, I should say, just before the long lunch with Sandy. The weather for Launceston, shower or two is the simple forecast. Partly cloudy, medium chance of showers, most likely in the late morning and afternoon. Winds westerly, 15 to 25 kilometres an hour, tending southwesterly in the early afternoon, then becoming light in the evening. Possible rainfall up to 2 mil, 60% chance of that. By danger moderate, and sun protection is recommended at the moment through until 10 past 2. And similar weather through until Friday, where it starts to warm up. Friday, Saturday and Sunday look like they're going to be beautiful days, with temperatures in the early 20s. Now let's have a look at the current observations. We'll update those. Yep, 11:01. I tell you at the moment at Scottsdale, it's 11 degrees. At Lowhead, it's still 11 degrees. So it hasn't changed much in those two areas. The airport, 12. Cressy, just a tick under 12. And Launceston, where it got down to 6 overnight, or quarter past 6 this morning, it got down to 6 degrees, a little coolish. It's currently 12.2 degrees, heading for that top of 15 degrees today.
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0: Damien Leith and Crying from an album called Roy, which of course is a tribute to Roy Orbison. I don't know. I think he probably needed a bit of an accompaniment on that, and I'm thinking, yeah, I reckon the kazoo would do it. What do you think, eh? Yeah. You don't have to say anything. Well, he was crying when the Human Nature sang before that Don't Cry. That was from their album called Counting Down from 1999, and it kicked off that little Aussie three-play with James Rain and James Blundell with Way Out West.
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0: Now here's a message for you. Evandale Light Railway presents the annual Festival of Rail this Sunday, the 20th of September. The club will be running its train along the miniature railway in Morven Park at Evandale. There's also, so it's more than just that, there's the Pern Steam World Miniature Traction Engine, there's the Ulverston Miniature Railway's Visiting Locomotive, and there's a display by the Launceston Scale Model Club. There's quite a bit going on there. Enjoy a day of family entertainment with food stores, stalls, face painting, artisan displays and unlimited rides on the trains. It's on from 10 a.m. till 4 p.m. That's Sunday, of course. For information, you can search for Evandale Train Rides on Facebook. We have some comedy for you in just a moment.

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0: Now, there's a lot of things going on this weekend. I've read quite a few of those notices out to you. Here's another one, Sunday afternoon. St. Joe's Big Band are having a relaxed afternoon of music, fun and dancing. That's Sunday the 20th of September. They'll be playing a range of music from vintage jazz and swing tunes to modern party music with St. Joe's own unique big band sound. And this is all happening at the Riverside Golf Club from 2 to 4:30pm on Sunday. 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So it's St. Joe's Big Band, all one word, .org.au. St. Joe's Big Band, .org.au, this Sunday from 2 until 4:30pm at the Riverside Golf Club.
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0: So this Friday, Chris Sayer's guest in the hot seat is husband and wife team John and Jules De Jong. John's singing voice has entertained us for many years, and now that he has stepped back from performance, he looks back on his career and some of its many highlights. His wife, Jules, has lovingly documented her husband's achievements in well-crafted scrapbooks that provide some wonderful memories. There's plenty to talk about with one of Launceston's most well-known theatre couples, John and Jules De Jong, in the hot seat this Friday after the 4 o'clock news on City Park Radio.

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0: 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So now it's time for this one.
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0: And this Friday, that's the 18th of September, we've got Dan Stevens presenting the album Full Moon Fever. Full Moon Fever was from Tom Petty in 1989. And while we're announcing great shows here on City Park Radio, how about this one?
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0: This Saturday night at 5 o'clock, we've got Rose Cooper, one of the newer members of our Reelin' team. Rose Cooper's going to be doing music from the year 1976. Hopefully you can tune in for that. Saturday at 5 o'clock.

0: That's the Seekers doing California Dreaming, and the Skyhooks before that with Blue Jeans.
1: You've waited all day long. It's time to sing along with...

It's The Illusions and The Dancer. And that's the sound of me going. I'm off now. Going now. I'm going to leave you in the capable hands of Sandy. She's got the long lunch. Take you through until 2 o'clock. So stay tuned. Have the news, sport and weather for you in just a moment. Thank you so much for your company this morning. I've had a great time. I hope that's translated out into your world. And I hope wherever you are, you're safe and happy. And continue to be so. I'll catch up with you in this time slot in a fortnight's time. Goodbye for now.

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1: Hello, I'm Laura Devoy. The National Peak Body for Families says a shoe installation on the Lords of Parliament House is bringing attention to the national crisis in foster and kinship care. 440 pairs of children's shoes have arrived at Parliament House. Families Australia says each pair represents around 100 of the more than 44,000 children and young people in out-of-home care. It's calling for reforms to deliver better outcomes for children and stabilise the system. CEO Suzanne Greenwood has spoken to National Radio News about today's campaign.
2: We're actually asking for the federal government to work with the states and territories on a coordinated national approach, because children and carers shouldn't have to navigate the different system supports and entitlements depending on where they live.
1: The Queensland government says it will ban activists and green groups from objecting to mining projects. Minister for Natural Resources Dale Last says activists, often based thousands of kilometres away in green groups and funded by foreign entities, will no longer be able to have a say on proposals. Legislation will be introduced to State Parliament today. Mr Last says the government made a commitment to streamline approvals, restore confidence and provide certainty for communities, businesses and workers. The Consumer Watchdog says Australia's two largest airline groups have reported strong financial results despite significantly higher jet fuel prices. Shannon Kirkwood reports.
3: The Qantas Group reported underlying earnings before interest and tax of approximately $2.3 billion. Virgin's were $753 million. The Australian Competition and Consumer Commission says jet fuel prices were nearly 50% higher in late August than in February, and costs are expected to remain elevated, with both Qantas and Virgin forecasting further capacity reductions. The ACCC also found average domestic airfares were generally higher this year than last, and fewer flights arrived on time, but cancellation rates remained low.
1: More than 42,000 Territorians are now vaccinated against diphtheria. The Northern Territory government says more than 90 remote communities received the jabs since March, and vaccination drives are continuing. There have been 331 cases of diphtheria reported in the NT since the 1st of January 2025. The Prime Minister is heading to the United States this week, where he will take part in the United Nations General Assembly. Anthony Albanese will launch Australia's bid for a seat on the UN Security Council. There are five permanent members, the US, UK, China, France and Russia, with 10 non-permanent members elected for two-year terms. Two of those seats are up for grabs in the 2029-30 term, with an election due in June 2028. Mr Albanese is also expected to meet with numerous world leaders, including US President Donald Trump and UK Prime Minister Andy Burnham. American actress Jean Smart has won the Emmy for Best Actress in a Comedy Series for the fifth time. The Hacks star is the first female performer to win the award for every season of a series. She's also tied for the all-time record of Emmy wins by an actress with eight. Turning to sport, in cricket, a three-match one-day international series between Australia and Zimbabwe will get underway this evening. It's the first time Australia has played in Zimbabwe in over a decade. Mitchell Marsh captains the Australian squad, with the final 11 to be revealed later today. Speaking overnight, he said the team is well prepared.
4: Oh yeah, it feels like a long time ago that, but I'm sure with the amount of homework we've got these days, we're well aware of their conditions and we'll assess them as we face them.
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6: And thank you there to the news crew, and also many thanks to Terry. Great program, thoroughly enjoyed it. Oh, it's been a while since I've heard Disco Duck, I can tell you. Okay.
7: Thank you,
6: now,
7: Sandy.
6: No worries, Terry. Now, let's see. It's 4 minutes past 12, and that means it's time for the news. Now, for today, here in Launceston, we can expect a maximum temperature of 15 degrees and a shower or two. Now, there's a 50% likelihood of any showers, so medium, so that'd be more likely in the late afternoon and evening, with winds westerly 20 to 25 kilometres an hour, tending southwesterly 15 to 25 kilometres an hour in the early afternoon, of course, and then becoming light in the evening. There's a moderate fire danger, so please take care out there. Moderate fire danger and sun protection is recommended through till 2 o'clock, well, 10 minutes past two to be precise, with the UV index predicted to reach 4, which is moderate. So don't forget to slip, slop, slap. Overnight, a minimum of 2 degrees is what we can expect, and that's overnight, early tomorrow morning. Now, let's have a bit of a look at what the temperature is at the present time here in Launceston and a few other areas in this particular central north region. Now, for Launceston, at the moment it is just on 13 degrees. Out at Cressy, it is 12.5 degrees. Launceston Airport is also 12.5 degrees. And up at Lowhead there, it is 11.5. And our next news and weather will be at 1 o'clock. Welcome. I'm Sandy, and this is the Long Lunch Program.

too. A little bit of something for everyone. Now, the time, 7 minutes past 12. You're listening to City Park Radio, your community radio station. And this is a bit of mental as anything with Too Many Times.

I'm Out of Love from Anastasia. And first up, Mental as Anything with a track called Too Many Times. Now, Chris Sayer's guests in the hot seat this Friday are husband and wife team John and Jules de Jong. John's singing voice has entertained us for many years, and now that he's stepped back from performance, he looks back on his career and some of its many highlights. His wife, Jules, has lovingly documented her husband's achievements in well-crafted scrapbooks that provide some wonderful memories. There's plenty to talk about with one of Launceston's most well-known theatre couples, John and Jules de Jong, in The Hot Seat. That's this Friday after the 4 o'clock news on City Park Radio. Now, let's see. Here's one that is good. A great track, and it's interesting in that most of the original members of it later went on to help form Crowded House. I'm talking, of course, about Split Enz. This is Split Enz with I See Red. 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The time, 12:15.

And that was I See Red from Split Enz. Now, coming up in 5 minutes, after this track, let's be real, we're going to have an interview with David Duncan, a newly retired school teacher, or former school teacher, and a trivia person, I suppose you would say. I wouldn't say expert, but a trivia person. They're laughing. Okay, let's just get on with it. And I'll play a track first, though. And this one is A Murder on the Dance Floor from Sophie Ellis-Bextor.

0: That was Murder on the Dance Floor, and of course, Sophie Ellis Bextor. 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Not always, but we try to give you as much variety as possible. That's what community radio is all about. Now, coming up, we've got, in just a second, a discussion with Mr. David Duncan.
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0: Right. Now, with me here in the studio is David Duncan, a newly retired teacher. And he's going to give us a bit of a chat about what he's been doing recently, because he does run trivia as well. So, David, we'll start off with the school business. How does it feel to be retired?
2: Morning, Sandy. It's been an absolute wonder, a wonderful time to actually break away from teaching and to move on to different things that I am enjoying in my life. And, yeah, it's been absolutely great. Miss the children, miss all the fun and the planning. Oh, maybe I don't, but it's absolutely been a great, great joy. I never knew you could be so busy once you retired.
0: Right, so you also do trivia, don't you? Or you run trivia games?
2: Yeah, I host trivia nights, two nights a week, in venues all around the place, particularly in Exeter. And also I've done hosted trivia for the Holwell Hall, which is up out the back of Beaconsfield, and also many other different venues around Launceston itself too.
0: Yes, I believe the Holywell Hall is a fundraiser for Holywell Hall.
2: It is. That is exactly right. And it's an honour and a privilege to actually go out there and host that, as well as they have bingo nights as well. So I become one of the hosts for that as well, which is absolutely fantastic. And we have a lot of fun.
0: Because running a hall, believe it or not, is quite an expensive exercise.
2: It is, definitely. And they do raise quite a bit of money. They have to have several of them during the year to get that money fundraised to hold that hall and keep the expenses under key.
0: Yeah, so it goes back to having small communities and having access to some of the sorts of things that a lot of other people would... Yes, just assume, oh, yes, you can just book this hotel or that hotel. With small places, it's difficult, isn't it?
2: It is, that's for sure. You do have to plan, especially holding a trivia night. You do really need to make sure you're organised and have a venue. Venue's probably number one. And also a good sound system is really, really important, because when you're asking and sharing questions with those involved, they really do want to know the answers and can be quite competitive as well. And so you've got to make sure those questions have been heard clearly.
0: Yes, do people sometimes question the answers that they've...
2: do they question the answers? Don't question those. Sometimes they even question the questions. But anyway, the question, the answers, yeah, sometimes that is a bit of a quandary. I have a friend called Google, and sometimes I just go to Google and ask Google for another opportunity for an answer and see if that's any better than the answers that we have supplied as well.
0: Okay. Now, how do you go about it? Formal sites that you can apply to run these things?
2: I actually buy my trivia notes from two different companies in Sydney, and I use those. I adapt those to suit and satisfy the needs of the different teams that I have gotten to know so well, particularly in Exeter. We have like a pub quiz, and then we also have more a trivia quiz on Mondays and Wednesday nights. And it really is, they're two different, totally different quizzes. And there's music and heads and tails and different quiz rounds and even picture rounds. And I tell you, those picture rounds can really get them thinking, and they just love it. And you give them a picture round, and the room just goes silent. It's so funny to watch. And that takes you right back to the classroom as well when you've got good working
0: students. Now, speaking of classroom, I believe you started teaching later than most people. I mean, most people went, at least when I was in college, went to colleges, and then they went straight on to university and then so forth. But you were a little bit later starting.
2: I did. I went back to university, or started university, when I was 34 in the year 2000. So before that, I started off my working life in a bakery. Up at New Bake Bakery, and a home cookery, which is not many people, some of your listeners may know, was in George Street, where the original post office in Launceston is. And then I went from there to a little restaurant, seafood restaurant. Then I went to TAFE and did an accounting course. Then I worked at Kmart. And then I worked at Target's Menswear, which is the Target's with the double TS. And worked there as a salesman for many years, and also was manager of the suit hire department. Went from there. I then started volunteering and parent involvement at the local school where my two sons went to school, Terrellan Primary School. And there was a gentleman there who said to me, "You need to become a teacher." And so my life just developed from that, and 4 years of uni and 34 years of age. And I haven't looked back. It's been the best time of my life. I've absolutely loved it.
0: Has the workload changed significantly in the time that from when you started to now?
2: Absolutely. It's one part I don't miss at all. Over the last few weeks, I'm thinking, I don't even have to plan. I used to plan every weekend and what have you, but it just seemed that the curriculum has changed so much. I was primary school, so all subjects had to be covered by the primary school teacher. And when I first started, I sort of had all your plans and you sort of went down the path you went. But then as the curriculum has changed, the Australian curriculum's come in, you've had to sort of evolve your teaching around more to better accommodate students' needs, and putting student at the front and student at the centre, and that's been really important. So it made teaching harder. Then you've had to do a lot of differentiation, which is catering for all the needs of all the children in your classroom. And some students are very, very low, and some are very, very high with their learning abilities. And so therefore, that your planning was not just a straight lesson, it was a lot of little mini lessons within that lesson.
0: Okay. Well, I'm going to play you a track I think you'll like. Okay, this one is Dancing Queen.

0: And that was Dancing Queen from ABBA, my current guest's favourite group. Now, coming up, we'll continue on with Mr. David Duncan and what it's like being retired after teaching for many years.
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0: Now, with me in the studio, I've got David Duncan, who taught for many years as a primary school teacher, and he's got quite a few tales to tell. Now, David, I believe you've also been involved in quite a few other things as well as just, as a teacher, then you do trivia as well, and you've been doing other things besides that, as I take it.
2: Yeah, so in 2003, Sandy, I started becoming a cub leader, so I did that for the last 20 years. And have retired a couple of years ago from scouting, where I, every Friday night for 20 years, I pretty much showed up down at the Scout Hall at Riverside Tailrace Centre, and we had Cub Scouts go through left, right and centre. It was just a really wonderful time. They went through to Scouts, learning skills, learning leadership, doing their badge work, going on camps, the whole lot. It was absolutely a fabulous time. I really enjoyed it and created many happy memories.
0: And this is the positive thing about volunteering, isn't it?
2: Oh, absolutely, definitely. It was such a buzz to be able to do that and to be able to give something that you'd... it was just enjoyment. It was enjoyment to do it. It wasn't hard to do at all. And I sort of, when I retired, I thought I would miss it. I haven't missed it, but I've sat back and thought every Friday night I went down to that Scout Hall for a couple of hours every week. And it wasn't just that. You did your planning bit prior to that during the week, what you're going to do, and you'd have your cubs organising, running their activities as well. And it wasn't an effort to do. It was just something you just did and rocked up to do because it was so enjoyable.
0: Yeah. I guess the whole thing about volunteering now is that there aren't enough people doing the volunteering. Would you suggest that people get out there and get involved?
2: Oh, absolutely. I believe there's so many different types of volunteering available out there. Now that I'm in the retirement line, I've certainly thought maybe there'll be some other things that I do come along and do and then look at doing. And I know that volunteering is a way to do that. So what is open to me, I do not know down the track, but certainly encouraging others to volunteer. There is so much enjoyment you get out of that, and you can do it at any age. And you talk to different people in all different environments, and they say, oh, I'm a volunteer. And the smile on their face when that comes over is absolutely, absolutely brilliant. So, yes, I would encourage everybody to do some sort of volunteering throughout their life.
0: Now, these are not the only things you do, are they, David? Now, you've also done a bit of family history, speaking of family history, because we do have a family history person come in each, well, once a month. And I believe you know our family history person.
2: Ah, Mr. John Dent.
0: Yes.
2: John Dent was also a cub leader as well. And yes, I do my family history. COVID really, I have been doing my family history since I was 14 years of age, but COVID allowed me to really, having the internet service and being able to go deeper with that, I found family history that really was so mind-blowing down to Chafee's Point, which is where the current casino in Hobart, the Rest Point Casino in Hobart stands. And that land was granted to family of mine who came from Norfolk Island who'd been on the Second Fleet. So the history that I found out from that is just incredible, and I love doing that. And having been inspired by John Dent, who was just amazing to work with through the Scouts, he was a brilliant person to work with, had great ideas and everything else as well. And to go with the family history line with him as well is fantastic.
0: Okay. Well, let's have another track. And you're listening to City Park Radio. This is Ronan Keating, Life is a Roller Coaster.

0: Ronan Keating and Life is a Roller Coaster. And speaking of roller coasters, I guess teaching's been a roller coaster, David.
1: Oh, Sandy, look, it absolutely has. From when I first started many, many years ago, I was told that you should consider becoming a teacher, and I knew that involved 4 years of university, I had to get myself into that space. So I started volunteering, or actually then picked up a teacher's aide position where I worked in around about 12 different schools around Launceston, all out in all the different suburbs as a teacher's aide, working with different students one-on-one in small groups, and really set me up for when I was going to become a teacher. I loved working in those schools, and then I was picked up by the principal out at Hagley Farm Primary School asking if I wanted a job, and he had to ask me twice, do you want a job or not? And I had to say, yeah, I will have that job. So, and it was quite mind-blowing. He'd chased around to find somebody who would be able to work with certain students. And he found that I would, I fitted that bill. So I did that. So I went to Hagley for 4 years. And then gaining my permanency, I then went to Beaconsfield. That was a year after the mine disaster. So that was another huge roller coaster ride there for that as well. And then I went over to Port Dalrymple over in Georgetown, and I worked over there for 9 years and had an absolute ball of a time over there, because we went from the old B block. Then they built some new classrooms, and I was privileged to have work in those new classrooms for a few years. And then I decided for me to move on to other schools. I'd taught a lot of grade 5-6, so I needed to do some 3-4 teaching. So I spoke to the principal at Port and got some 3-4 year teaching experience, and got that down pat, introduced a fish tank into the classroom, and look, we just had an absolute wrap of a time. And so then 3 years after that, I decided I needed to move on after 9 years. To go to a different school for my own experiences. 9 years in a school is a long time. So I went to Exeter Primary School and have been there for the last 10 years. Had an absolute wonderful time there. The school community is so friendly and so accepting. And I really have enjoyed my time. Yes, I've still got the fish tank. Yes, I have actually emptied my classroom and taken the fish tank with me. So now it's learning to live with the fish at home, and having to clean the tank out myself, not having eager little beavers wanting to clean the fish tank. I'm doing it myself. So, yeah, it's all part of it. And yeah, roller coaster ride, you hit the nail on the head.
0: Okay, David. Well, look, thank you very much for coming in today. And we've been talking with David Duncan, a former primary school teacher, newly retired. You're listening to City Park Radio, your community radio station. Now, let's have a bit of Good Vibrations from the Beach Boys.

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2: Hello, I'm Alyssa Delfs. The leader of One Nation has slammed criticism that her party released its migration policy without costings or details. It comes after politicians from across the spectrum voiced their concerns over the plan yesterday, saying the move to cut temporary migrants by 750,000 over 3 years could cost billions of dollars and would thrust Australia into a recession. Speaking to News 24, Pauline Hanson justified her plan.
3: Do you trust these economists, what they come out and say? Because I don't. I don't believe they always get it right as well. By taking the migration figures back to 2017, to the economy crash at that time? No, they didn't. We have better standards of living for people out there. I'm concerned about the 150,000 plus people that are living homeless in their cars, in tents, couch surfing, all the rest of it.
2: Australian Federal Police want to see renewed conversations about illicit drug use and offshore and local organised crime. Speaking to the ABC, Commissioner Chrissy Barrett says underworld operations here are being run by alleged criminals overseas, but police are working to disrupt their movements.
4: That might not necessarily be an extradition back to Australia for an Australian prosecution. It could be, as we've seen instances recently, including with Kaz Hamad, who we all know was having a huge impact on Victoria. How do we work with offshore authorities to have a disruption outcome? And that could be a prosecution in their country. It could be a variety of tools that we have to disrupt.
2: She also says now's the time to start talking because of the shocking shootings linked to organised crime in New South Wales. Overseas, the US Environmental Protection Agency has announced it will scrap rules aimed at limiting greenhouse gas emissions from coal and gas-fired power plants. Most of the greenhouse gas requirements for US power plants, which were introduced under former President Joe Biden, are being repealed, according to EPA Administrator Lee Zeldin.
5: Our actions result in savings into the trillions of dollars. It means providing companies that choose to invest in America with the certainty that their work will pay off and their money won't get tied up in unnecessary, burdensome regulatory battles informed more by ideology than practical environmental protection outcomes.
2: The repeal is widely expected to face legal challenges. Back home, artwork created by participants of an Aboriginal men's brief intervention program are about to go on display in a Western Australian community. Lewis Donaldson has the details.
6: The exhibition in Carnarvon is a collection of works completed by men involved in the We Can Together program. It is designed to hold Aboriginal men accountable for violence against women and children. Participants are invited to create an artwork alongside a personal journey story reflecting on life, experiences, choices made, and what's been learnt in the program. Organisers say behind every artwork is a man who chooses to face the truth and stand with a community who believes change is possible. The exhibition officially opens this afternoon.
2: And the Irish Film Festival Australia returns next month with its biggest program in over a decade. From October 8th, the festival will showcase gripping dramas and documentaries while bringing fresh voices to cinema. That includes 18 films, including 13 Australian premieres, alongside a number of short films portraying homegrown talent. And in sport, Logan Morris has re-signed with the Brisbane Lions. Drafted in 2023, the 21-year-old made his AFL debut the following year and was a member of the Lions' last two premiership teams and earned his first All-Australian blazer this year. Morris will remain at the club until at least the end of 2029.
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7: Now, many thanks there to the news crew. And let's see, the time is just on 4 minutes past one here on City Park Radio. Now, you're listening to the Long Lunch Program, and let's have a look at the weather. Well, for today, the rest of Tuesday, the 15th of September, we've got a maximum expected of 15 degrees and a shower or two, a partly cloudy day. There's a medium chance of showers that'll become less likely in the late afternoon and evening, with winds westerly 20 to 25 kilometres an hour, tending southwesterly, 15 to 25 kilometres an hour in the early afternoon and then becoming light in the evening. There's a moderate fire danger and sun protection is recommended through till 10 past 2, with the UV index predicted to reach 4, which is moderate. Our minimum expected overnight is 2 degrees. Now, let's have a bit of a look at what the current temperatures are, not only for here in Launceston, but also the Launceston Airport and a couple of other areas in this region. Now, for Launceston itself, it's just on 15 degrees. We've hit our maximum. And if you're heading out to Cressy, there it's a little chillier at 11.5 degrees. Launceston Airport is just on 12.5 degrees and Lowhead is 12 degrees. And don't forget that our next news and weather will be on at 2 o'clock and that's just before our Afternoons With program. Now, let's get on with a little bit of music here on City Park Radio. And this one is a track from a bit of Tones and I and Dance Monkey.

That was Dance Monkey from Tones and I. And we started out with the Black Eyed Peas and I Got a Feeling. It's just on 1:15. 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Now let's have a bit of blues with Sugarcane Collins. And from the album Way Down the River, we've got I've Heard the News.

0: And that one, of course, was the sound of Sugarcane Collins. And I've heard the news. 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This is The Long Lunch. I'm Sandy.
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0: Now, let's have a musical, and this one is taken from the Australian cast version of the Rocky Horror Show. It's recorded live. This is Jason Donovan and the Rocky Horror Show cast and The Time Warp.
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4: To pieces!

recorded live. That was the Australian cast version of The Time Warp from, of course, the Rocky Horror Show, and Jason Donovan doing the lead vocals as Dr. Frankenfurter. Now, the Friends of the Clifford Craig Foundation and the Kings Meadows Community Men's Shed are holding a garage sale on Saturday, the 19th of September. Go and pick up all sorts of trash and treasure from 8 o'clock through till 2 o'clock. Books, bric-a-brac, second-hand tools, wooden items, restored antique furniture and more. The garage sale is at the Men's Shed at 33 Nunamina Avenue, Kings Meadows. And all proceeds will support the Women's Shed, the Men's Shed, sorry. Now, let's have, my mind was elsewhere, Skyhooks. And I'm having a bit of a blast from the past. Remember this one from Skyhooks? And if you're wondering where they got their name from, it refers to sort of joking names like, what have you got there? It's a skyhook. Or I've got spotted paint, so on. Anyway, this is Skyhooks and Women in Uniform. 10 cadence.

And that was Women in Uniform from Skyhooks. A bit of a journey down memory lane. Now, Friends of the Library Launceston present a free music performance on Saturday the 19th of September. Carlin Love, playing clarinet, and Kath Kilner on double bass will be performing a selection of songs. They'll be playing from 10:30 through till 11:30 at the Launceston Library in Civic Square. And this free event is supported by the City of Launceston. Now, let's see. I think we might have a bit of blues. And this one's Catfish Boogie from Little Fee and the Delta Rhythm Kings.

0: If you want some dinner, don't go fishing in the Brisbane River.
1: Ah, yes. Catfish Boogie from Little Fee and the Delta Rhythm Kings. And that's from their album, Yip Yah. Now, coming up, I've got a bit of Paul Kelly in just a moment. But a bit of a reminder that you're listening to the Long Lunch program here on City Park Radio. And we're on between 12 and 2 each weekday. I'm Sandy, and I'll be with you through till 2 o'clock when we've got some great music coming up with Afternoons With, and today that's with Rose Cooper. And Rose has got some terrific stuff lined up for you. At 4 o'clock, we've got Primary Perspectives. At 5 o'clock, more great music with Drive Time and Harry Mills. And at 7 o'clock, we've got Global Village. That's all happening here on City Park Radio, plus much, much more. Now, let's see. Oh, I think a bit of Paul Kelly is in order. But just a bit of a heads up that the Ravenswood Over 50s Club is hosting an urgent fundraising event on Saturday the 19th of September. Gary Pengelly will be performing in this special Help for Harlan event. Baby Harlan is being treated for an aggressive childhood cancer, and all funds raised will help his parents with the travel, living and medical costs, and that's associated with his ongoing therapy in Melbourne. There'll be music, prizes and raffles from 1 o'clock through to 5 o'clock. Donations for the raffles are welcome, and the club is located on Lambert Street in Ravenswood. And meals are available from 12 o'clock. But please, bookings by Thursday the 17th. That's this Thursday. Please book by Thursday the 17th. And they are essential, those bookings. Phone 63392912. That phone number again, 63392912. Now, Paul Kelly and Dumb Things.

Ah, nice bit of reggae there. That was Inner Circle and Sweat, one that was a big hit for them. And prior to that, a bit of Paul Kelly and Dumb Things. I'm Sandy, you're listening to The Long Lunch. Let's have a bit of jazz now with Mystify from Simone Waddell.

Mystify from Simone Waddell there, and from her album, her latest one called Art of Collaboration. Now, the Evandale Light Railway presents the annual Festival of Rail on Sunday, the 20th of September. The club will be running its train along the miniature railway in Morven Park, Evandale. There's also Pearn's Steam World Miniature Traction Engine, Ulverston Miniature Railway's Visiting Locomotive, and a display from Launceston Scale Model Club. 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It's from 10 o'clock through till 4 o'clock. That's 10 o'clock through till 4 o'clock. And if you'd like more information, search for Evandale Train Rides on Facebook. That's the Evandale Light Railway Festival of Rail on Sunday the 20th of September. Now, this next track is from Zimbabwe, and it's a performer called Chiwaniso, and her song is Anguvara Yekufare.

0: And that track was Anguvai Yekufare from Chiwaniso out of Zimbabwe. Well, that's me for the day. I hope you've had a good time. I'm Sandy. This has been the Long Lunch Program. And coming up next, some terrific music with Rose Cooper and Afternoons with...
1: Your mate's earning less than $70,000 a year, and he just lost his mum. 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
0: 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I'm going to leave you with a bit of a jazz track from the Swing Street Orchestra and When Lights Are Low to take us up to the news and the weather. 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
2: Hello, I'm Alyssa Delfs. Pacific Islands leaders are urging major fossil fuel producing nations, including Australia, to stop expanding coal and gas developments to prevent devastating climate change. Tuvalu Climate Change Minister Maina Taalia issued the call at the Australian Institute's Climate Integrity Summit today, while warning low-lying nations would need financial help to establish large-scale renewable energy solutions.
3: Our dependency on industries that destroy our environment has exacerbated climate change, increase the frequency of disasters, and force the overshoot of the 1.5 degrees Celsius, proving the complete failure of our current economic models. At a time when climate science itself is increasingly challenged, the transitioning away from fossil fuels must remain firmly anchored.
2: The warning comes after a United Nations report found island nations faced the risk of submersion when temperatures rose by more than 1.5 degrees Celsius and weeks before Tuvalu is due to host world leaders at a pre-COP event. The federal government is downplaying calls for creatives to give up their intellectual property without compensation, Peter Hislop reports.
4: It comes after a major artificial intelligence company threatened to stop hosting training centres in Australia if they did not see change soon. OpenAI says relaxed copyright laws could open the door to more advanced AI infrastructure being built domestically. And while Labor has already opened the door to data centres, which powers AI models across the country, it has not approved the development of training centres required to develop those AI models. OpenAI says it won't build training centres or the renewable energy to support them in Australia if the copyright law remains as it is.
2: One Nation's leader has refused to apologise for widely condemned comments calling Indigenous Australians the most primitive race. Speaking to News 24, Pauline Hanson doubled down on the remarks she made on a podcast last year.
5: They were. I said were.
6: You said that they were the most primitive civilisation on Earth.
5: If we go back at the time of settlement in Australia, they were primitive compared to what the settlers that came out here from England, that type of thing. But I'm not talking those terms now.
6: When you look at that, Kieran, the fact that... No, I understand that.
5: But it's not about now.
6: But they did live for thousands of generations.
5: It was the conditions of this nation was what it was at the time.
2: And the National Peak Body for Families says a coordinated approach is required to address the declining number of foster carers. Families Australia has laid out 440 pairs of children's shoes on the lawns of Parliament House today, a representation of the 44,000 children and young people in out-of-home care. Speaking to National Radio News, CEO Suzanne Greenwood says a portable passport to care is among the reforms being sought.
7: They're really frontline responders that we're looking for support. And also we're hoping to get some improvement around having clear, consistent information around tax treatments and allowances and the support available to meet a child's everyday and specialist needs.
2: And taking a look at sport now, in NRL, the West Tigers have extended Solomon Sukuru's contract by another 2 years. The emerging centre will stay with the club through to the end of 2028 as he looks to develop into a regular starter. Meantime, Sharks utility Hohepa Puru has also signed a 2-year contract extension, while Melbourne's Marion Seve has called time on his NRL career at the end of this season. Seve made his debut against the Raiders in round 2 of the 2019 season.
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8: And let's have a quick look at the weather. Launceston today expecting a maximum of 15 degrees, shower or two, partly cloudy, minimum chance of showers becoming less likely in the afternoon, and evening winds westerly 20 to 25 kilometres per hour, tending southwesterly 15 to 25 kilometres per hour in the early afternoon, then becoming light in the evening. Overnight, we can expect the minimum to be 2 degrees, a little bit chillier than last night. Currently, Launceston is 14.8, Cressy is 11.5, Launceston Airport is 11.9, and Lowhead is 12.3. Good afternoon. My name is Rose Cooper. Welcome to Tuesday Afternoons in the Park with Rose. Thank you very much to Sandy for another fabulous show. I heard her play a Skyhooks number as I came in. I have got one coming up later. It's one that you don't hear every day. I'm not even sure I was overly familiar with it when I dug it up. But yeah, we've got a lovely variety of music for you this afternoon, as usual, from all different eras and from singles to album tracks that you may not have heard before. Yes, so sit back and have a listen. I'm going to kick things off with Brian Ferry, and I can talk over this because it takes a long time for the song to start. This is today? No, this is tomorrow.

a bit of a banger to open the show. Brian Ferry, of course, lead singer with Roxy Music, but he is one of the only artists to really successfully have two careers or two artistic pursuits running at the same time. His solo career never really interfered with his role in Roxy Music. He just would alternate. Probably one of his biggest hits happened in 1976. More about that later. Talking about Reeling in the Years next Saturday, which I'm very happy to be hosting. So there you go. That was from In My Mind or In Your Mind, the album, Brian Ferry. And we're going to continue with a bit of a UK vibe. Why not? It is coming up to 10 minutes past two. Let's have a bit of madness.

0: So that's kicking things off with two great songs with awesome strings and horns in the back, like really, really kicking the show off in a big way.
1: Mr. Lotto here. If you need Lotto, we're open. If you need post, we're open. If you need magazines, we're open. In fact, we're open for everything, pretty much all of bleeding time. And weekends. Good, isn't it? So, what are you waiting for? Come on in. Invermay News Agency. Serving you when you need us most. Cheery bye.
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0: Speaking of successful band lead singers who also have successful solo careers, this is Tim Finn.

0: I don't have to tell you who that was, but I will, because that's the job. You got to back announce every song. Of course, that was The Beatles with We Can Work It Out from, I'm going to say, around about 64, 65. Before that, we had Tim Finn from Escapade, one of my favourite cities. In a minor key. The thing about minor keys, I watched this thing one time, it's very, very scientific. The actual notes, obviously the minor notes aren't the major notes. The fact that they sound the way they do and they appeal to us the way they do is very scientific in regards to romantic songs, emotional songs, jazz songs, blues songs. The minor notes do actually elicit a response. They've wired people up and measured this empirically to say that, yes, it's these songs in a minor key that really do make us cry. Anyway, let's have a brand new track from a band called Desperately Seeking Suki after this.
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0: So this is an independent band from Sydney, fairly recent sort of tune. The band is called Desperately Seeking Suki, and this song is called Suki. So I guess we found her.

0: So that's pretty cool. What do you reckon? Well, don't forget we've got our text line. If sometimes I'll play some things that, you, like I say, you haven't heard of before, and you might want to send us a text and say, actually, I like that artist. Please play more of that, particularly as we are trying to do our bit to promote Australian music. So it's good to know if it's going over well. Here's another sponsor.
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0: And now it's time for an afternoon brandy. I do like to go through some of Brandy Carlile's CDs and play album tracks that aren't very familiar to me, let alone playing them to you. I'm sort of learning about her wonderful body of work. I've just become a fan over the years without really hearing enough of her music. This song is called Right on Time.

She got such a dreamy voice. I am absolutely enamored, enraptured. I don't know if you get onto YouTube or any other form of social media, but there's a wonderful clip doing the rounds at the moment. Brandy's been covering Alanis Morissette's Uninvited, which is a particularly cool song, and it does go off in a very heavy rock sort of fashion. I suppose you might say it's a bit of a feminist anthem-ish kind of thing. Definitely a feminist sort of vibe for sure. Anyway, there's a clip of her singing the song, and then Alanis comes on, surprises everyone. So you love it when that happens. It's never happened for me at a concert where a special guest is... been, you know, like a top line person has been ready to come on stage and entertain people, and they didn't even know that they were getting that for the price of their ticket. I'm very jealous. So yeah, it's just a wonderful moment of these two brilliant songwriters and vocalists and musicians singing together in a very powerful way. So I suggest you look it up. Great ladies. Speaking of ladies, this is a song called Lady from the Little River Band. From Australia. Oi, oi, oi.

0: That's Little River Band, or LRB, with Glenn Shorrock up front. It's hard to imagine now that at one stage during the 80s, that band had the world in the palm of their hands. They were huge, absolutely huge. And, they were just getting constant airplay and stuff. And that's more than 40 years ago now.
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0: And this Friday, after the 5 o'clock news, we've got Full Moon Fever, an amazing Tom Petty album from 1989, and Dan Stevens will be bringing us that. And I'm not sure if you know that in that promo, you've got a few different tunes. One's Joe Cocker's Hitchcock Railway. We've got Open Your Heart from Madonna. And right at the end there, you've got The Dog Days Are Over from Florence and the Machine. And speaking of Florence and the Machine, I'm playing a song that is on the same album that Dog Days Are Over. And that's the Lungs album. This one is called Hurricane Drunk. It's an absolute banger.

In my effort to spit out a lot of facts spontaneously, I actually gave you the wrong time for side one, track one. That does, of course, start at 7. Because drive time is on every day at 5, isn't it? 5 to 7. This afternoon, we've got the wonderful Harry in the drive time chair at 5. Before that, we will have Primary Perspectives, the show by kids for kids. But there's a while to go yet. It is 19 minutes to 3 at the top of the hour. We do have the news and weather, and then another fabulous hour of music. So, yeah, here's another local act. When I say local, I mean Australian act. Could have been Tasmanian. I'll double check. The band is called Sugar Tree. It's a Celtic group, which is there's a quite a few of them out there, Australian Celtic groups, and this is really bops along.

0: How fun is that? That's a song called Nothing Else by Sugar Tree, an Australian Celtic band. Launceston Jazz Club presents Kath Ryman with Watley Waddle Woods and Wagoner, say that four times fast, in performance on Tuesday, the 29th of September. Go along for a great night of music and dance. 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Call 0456 914 907. That's 0456 914 907. Doesn't that sound like fun? I think so.
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0: And here is Casey Does Finn Brothers. I'll explain later.

people, the wonderful Casey Chambers singing A Crowded House Song, a composition of Neil Finn anyway. Better Be Home Soon. Yeah, that's from the album She Will Have Her Way, which is a compilation of covers by women of songs by Neil and Tim Finn. And I draw from that from time to time because it's just so nice to hear really good covers, particularly hearing great female vocalists sing songs that we're more accustomed to hearing guys singing. Speaking of amazing Australian vocalists, here's Sia and Breathe Me.

That was Sia with Breathe Me. That song was the play out for the finale episode of 6 Feet Under, and that was the best finale of any series ever. Take my word for it. So we've got 5 minutes till the news is coming up, so we could squeeze in 2 short songs or 1 long song. Let's see how we go with Diana Ross.

0: That was Diana Ross with Ain't No Mountain High Enough.
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2: Good afternoon, I'm Alyssa Delfs. The government has been asked why it can't spend more to assist Whyalla's Steelworks, which closed a blast furnace this week, resulting in the loss of more than 500 jobs. In question time, the Minister for Industry was asked why the government can instead spend $150 million on luxury accommodation for the COP Climate Agreement event in Fiji. Pat Conroy says the failure is on the shoulders of the company that owned the steelworks.
5: The truth is that years of failure to invest in the steelworks by the previous owner have resulted in the blast furnace being beyond repair. Those opposite would ask us to ignore the laws of physics and workplace safety. Let's be very frank about this. The Gupta Group had a responsibility to the workers of Whyalla Steelworks and failed them.
2: The youngest person jailed over the notorious Snowtown killings will walk free after serving 26 years behind bars. The South Australian Parole Board's decision to release James Villasakis was upheld by the state's Court of Appeal today. Villasakis pleaded guilty to four of the 11 murders between 1992 and 99 and acted as a key prosecution witness against John Bunting and Robert Wagner, who were found guilty of 11 and 10 murders respectively. Meantime, SA's Attorney General Kim Mayer explained the decision.
6: And the parole board will meet to consider the conditions that parole would be granted under. Previous conditions that have been contemplated by the parole board for James Vlasakis have included things like electronic monitoring, places that they can't go in relation to where victims might be, no drugs or alcohol, not allowed to be in licensed premises. It is a very difficult thing for those who are still around who remember what happens.
2: The increasing difficulty of identifying scams is the focus of new research. With the details, Shannon Kirkwood.
7: Good Things Australia says 53% of adults are worried scams are becoming harder to spot, with only 30% confident they can avoid scams online. CEO Jess Wilson says the findings are timely given the federal government's proposed digital duty of care, which will require online services to take steps to prevent foreseeable harms to Australians. She says while the focus of the online safety debate has been on children and young people, many adults are not confident online and must be considered in the development of the reforms.
2: And Brisbane Pride has unveiled the organisations that will share in $94,500 worth of grants to support Pride festivals and empower community and grassroots initiatives while celebrating Queensland's LGBTIQA+ communities. Some of the recipients of Brisbane Pride community grants include Headspace Ipswich, Q-Trans and Queensland Leather Pride. And cold weather on the way for the far southeast of the country tomorrow with warm conditions for the west. The Bureau of Meteorology's Sarah Scully has the forecast.
8: A strong high building in the Bight that extends a ridge into central and eastern parts of the country, bringing generally dry and settled weather, but it does continue to direct a really cold southerly airflow across the far southeast with showers and snow down to low levels for Tasmania. Just a few isolated showers about the coastal fringe in the far east, while out in the west really starting to warm up, daytime temperatures between 6 to 10 degrees above average, but some showers and storms.
2: And turning to sport in cricket, a three-match one-day international series between Australia and Zimbabwe will get underway this evening. It's the first time Australia has played in Zimbabwe in over a decade. Mitchell Marsh captains the Australian squad with the final 11 to be revealed later today. Speaking overnight, he said the team is well prepared.
9: Oh yeah, it feels like a long time ago that, but yeah, I'm sure with the amount of homework we've got these days, you know, we're well aware of the conditions and we'll assess them as we face them.
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0: And another quick look at the weather today in Launceston. We're looking at a maximum of 15 degrees with a shower or two. The sun's out at the moment. There was a little bit of a spit of rain earlier on, but not really much to write home about. Overnight, we're going to have 2 degrees and a maximum of 15 again tomorrow. Currently in Launceston, it is 14.2 degrees. At Launceston Airport, it's 11.5 degrees. At Lowerhead, it's 12 degrees, if you prefer. And at Cressy, it's 11.4 degrees. Welcome to the second hour of the afternoons program, or as I like to call it, Tuesday afternoons in the park with Rose. I don't smoke. But if I did smoke, I would choose now to do it, because I'm going to play a track from Supertramp, and it's a rather long one.

0: And that's the highly atmospheric track Rudy from Supertramp's Crime of the Century. It's quite an epic, isn't it? I love that about two-thirds of the way in where they get the guitar, get the wah-wah pedal out. There's a Cheech and Chong line in there somewhere. Get the wah-wah pedal out, and it really does sound like a train going along the tracks. And, yeah, back in the day, I think it was like 1974 or something like that, that would have come out. Me and my friends would have been lying on the floor with headphones on, the big bulky ones. It's funny how they became out of fashion and then now they're back in fashion again. And just lose time listening to Crime of the Century over and over and over again, because it's a great album. There you go, kiddies. Speaking of the old days, this coming Saturday night, something cool's happening in my life.
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2: Well, I get to host Reelin' in the Years on Saturday night. That's what's exciting happening in my life. And a few months ago, I thought, oh, we did celebrate 86, and I think we'd be celebrating 86 on and off probably for the rest of the year because it is the 40th anniversary or birthday, if you prefer, of City Park Radio. And I was thinking, well, okay, 40s, what about everybody who turned 50 this year? Let's have a look at things from 1976. Funnily enough, when I look back on a lot of the songs from those days, there's a bit of an overlap with quite a few huge iconic albums that came out towards the end of 76, and the singles really sort of hit their stride in 77. So I sort of made a bit of a rod for my own back because I'm like, do I play the songs that were a hit in 76 or the ones that were released in 76? And I'm a bit not a perfectionist. I'm very picky anyway. I like to do things a certain way. So they will all be releases from 76, even though a lot of them would have spawned major hits that spilled over into 77. So we're looking at iconic albums and some quirky singles that came out in 76. I've called it Picks from 76. Die-hard McCartney fans would be familiar with Linda's Picks from 76, Picks for 76, actually. And it was a collection of photographs. It was also a calendar and a diary and whatever. My sister had it, and I've still got some of the pictures from it. I hung on to them because I'm that guy. So it's Rose's Picks from 76 on Saturday night from 5 p.m. And you'll be hearing some stuff from Wings Over America and a very big album back in the day, which was Silk Degrees, Boz Scaggs. I won't be playing this track on Saturday night, so I'm going to play it now.

0: I can hear all the young boomers and older Gen X people out there crying, going, Rose, tell us it's not true. Tell us that Boz Skaggs' Silk Degrees isn't 50 years old. You make me feel so old.
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0: Just to calm everyone down, let's have some R&B, some soul music. Hey, what do you reckon? Stevie Wonder.

0: I get the signed and the delivered bit. I'm a bit concerned about the sealed.
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0: And Chris Sayers, guest in The Hot Seat this Friday, our husband and wife team, John and Jules de Jong. John's singing voice has entertained us for many years, and now that he has stepped back from performance, he looks back on his career and some of its many highlights. His wife, Jules, has lovingly documented her husband's achievements in well-crafted scrapbooks that provide some wonderful memories. There's plenty to talk about with one of Launceston's most well-known theatre couples, John and Jules de Jong, in the hot seat this Friday after the 4 o'clock news on City Park Radio with that legend, Chris Sayer. Would I lie to you? Here's George Michael having a bit of Fast Love. You go.

0: George Michael defying the laws of physics, telling you you have to get up to get down. But we pick up what he's putting down, don't we? Well, some of us do. Oh, there you go.
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0: And coming up this weekend, Evandale Light Railway presents the annual Festival of Rail on Sunday, the 20th of September. The club will be running its train along the miniature railway in Morven Park, Evandale. There's also Pan's Steam World Miniature Traction Engine, Ulverston's Miniature Railways Visiting Locomotive, and a display by Launceston Scale Model Club. Ooh, it's a nerd's paradise, if you ask me. Enjoy a day of family entertainment with food stalls, face painting, artisans displays, and unlimited rides on the trains. How good's that? It's from 10 a.m. to 4 p.m. and for information, search Evandale Train Rides on the Book of Face, aka Facebook. So that sounds like a lot of fun. Another thing sounds like a lot of fun is this track from Janet Jackson from her eponymous or self-titled album, Janet, which was pretty steamy, if I recall.
2: Hold on, baby. Let me get you ready.

goodness, you made me blush. That was The Body That Loves You. Sounds like The Body Loved You a lot. I love that album, actually. It's got That's the Way Love Goes on it. And If You Were My Lover, I think it's called. Yeah, huge, huge album that came out early 90s. There was a lot of really, really strong feminist empowering albums that came out around about the time, including Madonna's Erotica. We need something a little bit less serious, though. Shakira, help us out.

0: is it just me, or is that guitar break towards the end there, the chords, sounds a bit like Rock Lobster to me? I don't know about you guys, but, you know, again, it's before so many of yours times.
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0: The Friends of the Library at Launceston present a free music performance on Saturday the 19th of September. Carl and Love playing clarinet and Kath Kilner on double bass will be performing a selection of songs. They'll be playing from 10:30 to 11:30 at the Launceston Library in Civic Square. 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Don't we love free things? I know I do. Let's have a number from Train. This is Anything But Ordinary.

couple of songs that end abruptly that I've been playing this afternoon. So that was Ordinary by Train. It's equal opportunity feeling old on the program this afternoon. I'm sure the millennials or Gen X, whatever you, Gen Z, whatever you prefer, would be feeling old hearing that song, which was the theme song of Spider-Man 2 back in 2004. That's right, we've had a whole other Spider-Man in between the current Spider-Man and Tobey Maguire as Spider-Man in that particular film, and his romantic interest was Kirsten Dunst. And they're quite different, the actors that play them, but I appreciated them all in their own way. There's going to be more from Tom Holland, which is awesome. I mean, he's done four now, and apparently there's going to be more coming. So, I was started to watch Supergirl last night. My jury's out a bit. I really, really love, I'm going to draw a blank on her name now, wonderful Australian actress who is in Game of Thrones and Upright with, that's the thing when you go off the cuff and you're in your 60s, you go, I'm going to talk about that thing, and then you go, I've forgotten. Millie Alcock was her name, and Upright with the awesome redheaded guy. I know, I'm going to bail out before I really embarrass myself. Good thing I don't embarrass easily, and neither did this legend of a human being, Kate Bush. This is from, I want to say, from the Sensual World. It could have been from the Red Shoes. I just threw it in my list because I do love to play tracks, like album tracks, not necessarily the big singles from Kate Bush. This song is called Love and Anger. Tim Minchin.

0: I was ready for you, Kate. I knew you were going to end like that. Wasn't ready for the laugh, though. I forgot that was there. I'm having fun this afternoon. I hope you are too. We're coming up to 4 o'clock. We've got time for maybe one or two songs left. And, then we'll be handing over to the news, the weather and primary perspectives, followed by Drive with Harry Mills.
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0: Here's Paul McCartney with a track from Flaming Pie, a beautiful track called Calico Skies.

absolutely beautiful track. Well, I am very much looking forward to catching up with you on Saturday night for Reeling in the Years, Rosa's Picks from 76, with some great tracks, including there was a movie that came out in 76, so some songs from that soundtrack. So I'll leave you with that mystery, see if you can solve it, and I will leave you also with some Neil Young.

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2: and Suhisi
0: in the studio, and joining us online is our newest team member, Sheza, in Sydney. Hi Sheza, how are you?
3: I'm good, how are you? So nice to be back, I'm so excited.
0: Me too!
2: This is going to be so much fun. It's great to have you back behind the mic, Angelina. And you've been rather busy touring overseas, right?
0: Yes, I've been traveling a lot recently. And just in a few days, I'm going to be flying to Europe. So super exciting for my piano competitions.
2: Yeah. Oh, that sounds exciting.
0: Yeah, super thrilled.
2: Good luck.
0: Thanks, Suhisi. And so today, I'm excited to say that we are continuing our series, It's a Big Universe with a Magical Mystery Tour Edition, where we have all chosen a mysterious topic to explore.
2: I have to say, I am very, very excited about today's show. Tell us what topic you have chosen, Sheza.
3: Well, I recently watched the awesome film, The Odyssey, which is based on the Greek mythology about Odysseus. And that got me thinking about the mysterious legends of the sirens of the sea. So, this is what I have chosen for our magical mystery tour today. Have you guys seen the film?
0: Well, no, not yet. But if I do remember, I actually do have the books at home. So, I'm definitely going to be reading them.
2: Yeah, and I've heard people tell me the story, but I haven't watched it or read the books.
0: Well, speaking of the sea, a bit later we will be joined by Laura in Malaysia, who has a couple of rather mysterious stories about ghost ships.
2: Ooh, spooky. So what have you chosen, Angelina?
0: Well, I've been researching one of the biggest questions imaginable, the hypothesis of parallel universes.
2: Wow.
0: And then we're going to head down an even stranger, though somewhat related, rabbit hole, and we will be taking a look at the mysterious Mandela effect. Have you guys heard about that?
2: I have.
3: No, I haven't heard of the Mandela effect, but I'm really excited to see what you guys are going to talk about.
0: Yeah, it's definitely really interesting, and I'm so excited to explore it in this show today.
2: Ooh, this show is gonna be so cool, and I've chosen to investigate something that really does make you wonder how big our universe might be. I found some super interesting reports about UFOs that literally landed right next to school grounds and were seen by dozens of witnesses. And one case involves direct contact with extraterrestrials, or what are now increasingly referred to as NHI, which stands for non-human intelligence.
0: Wow, that's just fascinating.
3: So, it's indeed a big universe. And we have a lot of cool mysteries to explore on our magical mystery tour this week, with some seriously mysterious stories coming up. This is going to be awesome.
0: I know, right? Okay, so let's get this magical mystery tour rolling. We'll be back after this classic from the Beatles to explore the big question about our big universe. Could we be living in just one of many parallel universes?

0: Well, that was fun. That was, of course, the Magical Mystery Tour by the Beatles. And now it's time to get ready for our very own Magical Mystery Tour.
1: Okay, Sahisi and Sheza, we're going to start with something that sounds like it belongs in a science fiction movie. Parallel universes. This hypothesis looks at the idea that our universe might not be the only universe that exists. Scientists and philosophers have explored different versions of this idea, sometimes called the multiverse, where there could potentially be other universes alongside our own, perhaps with completely different conditions or possibly even different versions of the same events. Now, this is important to understand. There is currently no scientific evidence that we have discovered another universe. It's a hypothesis, and different scientific models suggest different possibilities. Though it is a fascinating question, because scientists are still attempting to understand what the universe actually is, how it began, and whether our universe is all there is.
0: Wow, that gets my head in a twist. So if there really is a parallel universe, what could that mean? Could there be another version of Earth somewhere out there? Or even another version of me?
1: Well, that's one of the really fascinating possibilities people imagine. Some multiverse ideas could allow for another universe with very different conditions, or some speculate that there could be multiple copies of our own existence in parallel universes, each with different outcomes. Though the important thing is that we don't know whether these other universes actually exist, and we certainly haven't found another Earth with another Sahisi running around in it.
2: Okay, so here's a really weird question. If another universe existed, do you think there could be a version of you living there who made completely different choices?
1: That's the really mind-bending part. Imagine another version of you who chose a different school, learned a different instrument, or even decided to become an astronaut instead of whatever you're planning now. It's a fun idea, although there's no evidence that these alternate versions of ourselves actually exist. However, there are some really interesting cases where people feel like they woke up one day in a totally different life.
0: Ooh, do tell us more, Angelina.
1: Well, there's an extraordinary story connected to the idea of parallel universes. In 2008, a Spanish woman named Lorena Garcia Gordo reportedly woke up one morning feeling that something about her world was different. Her bedsheets and pajamas were not the ones she remembered going to sleep in. Details about her workplace had changed when she got to work, and even

0: even her personal relationships seemed unfamiliar. It was as though the life she knew had been replaced by a slightly different version.
1: That sounds incredibly confusing. What happened when she tried to work out what was going on?
0: Well, Lorena reportedly discovered when she got to work that her office was now located in a completely different part of the building. She was so distressed and unable to understand what she was experiencing that she went to the management department to explain that she felt unwell. She also visited a doctor who reportedly carried out drug and alcohol tests. The results were normal. Lorena had her identification, credit cards, and other personal belongings in her bag, so there was no obvious explanation for what she was experiencing. However, one of the strangest parts of her story involved someone very important in her life.
2: Oh, who?
0: Well, Lorena explained that she had been separated from her former partner for 7 years. After that relationship ended, she began dating a man who lived in her neighborhood. She said they had been together for about 4 months and that she knew him very well. According to her account, she knew his full name, address, where he worked, details about his son from another relationship, and even where the boy went to school. Though after what she described as her mysterious jump to a different version of her life, this man seemed to have vanished completely.
2: Really?
0: Yeah, that's what? Crazy.
1: Did she try to find him?
0: Of course. She even hired a private detective to try to find him. However, she claimed that the detective told her there was no trace of the man and that he appeared not to exist at all.
2: Wow. So, wait a minute. So she remembered being in a relationship with someone, yet nobody, and I mean nobody at all, except her, could find any evidence that he existed?
0: Exactly. That's what Lorena claimed. Lorena reportedly became convinced that she had somehow woken up in a parallel universe, where her life had taken a different path. She remembered her sister having undergone shoulder surgery, and yet her family did not recall that event. Other details, including clothing, online messages, and personal records, were said to be inconsistent with her memories. There's no independent evidence that she traveled between universes, though her story certainly gives us plenty to wonder about.
1: Sure does.
2: Yeah, and imagine if you woke up in a different bed in a different room and you just suddenly woke up in a different universe.
0: I know, right? That just sounds so scary to think about.
1: I know.
2: Yeah, and also imagine if there's somebody else in a parallel universe who is also trying to find out, who used to go here but now moved to that other parallel universe.
0: It's certainly a very mind-boggling concept indeed.
2: Yeah. So what do scientists actually think about the possibility of other universes?
0: Well, some theories in physics suggest that there may be more than one universe. For example, as I mentioned, certain multiverse models propose that different universes could exist with different physical conditions, while some interpretations of quantum mechanics explore the possibility of multiple outcomes or realities. There are also theories involving extra dimensions, including string theory. These ideas can be incredibly complicated, and scientists are still investigating what they might mean. However, we need to be careful with some of the claims we hear about parallel universes. There's no confirmed scientific evidence that subatomic particles have traveled into another universe and returned, or that human consciousness can move between different realities. It's all theoretical at the moment. Quantum physics does reveal that the universe behaves in surprising ways at very small scales, though that does not confirm that people can consciously jump between dimensions or wake up in another universe.
2: So even though scientists are studying some very strange things, we still don't know whether parallel universes exist or not.
0: That's right. The multiverse remains an intriguing scientific possibility that hasn't been proven. And Lorena Garcia-Gordo's story is an example of how a mysterious personal experience can inspire people to think about these enormous questions. And this brings us to a related mystery, the Mandela Effect. Have you heard about that? Yeah, well, the Mandela effect is the name given to situations where large numbers of people all over the world remember the same thing differently from this current reality we are experiencing. The name came from paranormal researcher Fiona Broom, who said she remembered Nelson Mandela dying in prison in the 1980s, including memories of news coverage and a funeral. Then she discovered that Mandela had actually been released from prison in 1990, became president of South Africa in 1994, and died in 2013. So when Fiona came across other people who had the same memory, she set up a website where she started collecting information and investigating similar events that many people remember completely differently.
2: So how many people remember things differently from Mandela? Is it just a handful or is it thousands?
0: Well, here's where it gets really interesting. One American survey found that around 13% of people surveyed remembered Nelson Mandela dying in prison in the 1980s. Now, that survey wasn't large enough to say that 30% of every American has that memory. However, if we extrapolated that 13% across the entire U.S. population, it would work out to roughly 44 million people in the U.S. alone, remembering Nelson Mandela dying in prison over 30 years before he actually died. That's a lot of people remembering something that never actually happened in our current reality.
1: Well, I guess that could make a case for the multiverse idea, right?
0: Exactly. Some people connect the Mandela effect with the idea of parallel universes. The theory goes something like this. What if we haven't simply remembered something incorrectly? What if our memories belong to a slightly different version of reality?
2: So, what are some of the theories? Could something have happened that caused the two possible timelines to somehow overlap or switch?
0: Well, while there's no scientific evidence that the Mandela effect proves parallel universes, here's where the story gets even stranger. There is quite a bit of online speculation that the Large Hadron Collider at CERN somehow caused the Mandela effect.
2: Is that because CERN is doing experiments with smashing particles together?
0: Yes, the Large Hadron Collider is an enormous scientific machine in Europe that smashes tiny particles together at incredibly high energies, so scientists can study what matter is made of. Its first beam traveled around the collider in September 2008. And it's the first proton collisions were recorded in November 2009. Some people noticed that the timing seemed to overlap with the first reports around the world of the Mandela effect and developed a theory that CERN somehow altered reality, created a different timeline, or perhaps even caused parallel universes to interact.
1: Wait, is that something scientists are actually investigating?
0: No. It's a speculative theory, not a scientific finding. There is no evidence that CERN has shifted us into another universe or changed our timeline, which actually makes this mystery even more interesting because we have to ask ourselves whether the strange part is what's happening in the universe or what's happening inside our brains.
2: So, what are some of the other examples of the Mandela effect?
0: Okay, here are a couple from very famous movies. In the James Bond film Moonraker, the huge metal-toothed villain called Jaws, played by Richard Kiel, meets a petite woman named Dolly. There is a scene where Jaws smiles at Dolly and she smiles back. Now, a lot of people remember Dolly having braces, and that's what made the scene so cute and funny. It seemed like the whole joke was that Jaws had metal teeth and Dolly had metal braces, so they were perfect for each other.
1: But wait, you're saying she doesn't have braces now?
0: Apparently not. Dolly doesn't have braces in the version of Moonraker we can watch today in this current reality. And here's where it gets even more mysterious. In 2016, the official James Bond Twitter account actually ran a poll asking fans what first attracted Jaws to Dolly. 47% of the people who answered chose her braces, even though the braces aren't actually in the film.
2: 47%? That's nearly half.
0: Exactly, and there's even more. A film review published when Moonraker came out in 1979 referred to Dolly in connection with braces. So there really is some fascinating historical evidence around this mystery. Even though the surviving film doesn't show her wearing braces, yet so many people remember the joke being that they both had metal smiles.
2: Yes, really weird.
0: Mm-hmm, definitely.
1: Yeah.
0: Okay, I have one last one for you. Think about the original Disney animation of Snow White. Have you seen it?
1: Yeah, I have seen it, and I love Snow White. It's like one of my favorite princesses.
2: Mm-hmm. Yeah, I've seen it too.
0: Well, here's a question. What does the evil queen say when she first talked to the mirror?
2: Oh, I know. It's mirror, mirror on the wall. Who's the fairest of them all?
1: Hey, that's what I would have said.
0: And that's the interesting part. In Disney's Snow White and the Seven Dwarfs, the queen actually says magic mirror on the wall, not mirror, mirror.
2: Wait, what? No, she says mirror, mirror on the wall.
0: Well, you're certainly not alone there, Sahisi. One online survey found that 93% of participants chose mirror, mirror, while only 6% selected magic mirror. Though it wasn't a scientific survey of the whole population, so we can't say that 93% of everyone remembers it that way. However, a lot of people of all ages remember the Wicked Queen in this Disney classic saying mirror, mirror on the wall. So whether you think the Mandela effect is a fascinating example of how memory works, evidence of something weird going on in our reality, or simply a great mystery to debate with your friends, it certainly gives us something to think about.
2: Yeah, definitely.
1: And I think we've definitely opened the door to the mysterious side of our big universe.
0: Absolutely. And now our magical mystery tour is about to get even more spooky as we're heading out onto the ocean, where apparently some ships have been found sailing around with nobody on board. Coming up, Laura joins us from Malaysia with some mysterious stories of ghost ships. And here is a perfect track to set the mood while we get Laura on the line.

0: fun, fascinating and always entertaining, you're tuned to Primary Perspectives, award-winning radio for kids,
1: by kids.
2: Ooh, that super spooky track was the Marie Celeste from the film score for the movie Ghost Ships. Really spooky, and spooky enough to set the mood for our next segment.
3: Mm-hmm, that definitely set the mood for our conversation with Laura.
2: Yeah, really spooky.
3: And now we're pleased to welcome our teammate Laura, who's joining us on the line from Malaysia. And Laura, you've chosen something for our magical mystery tour that sounds very spooky indeed. Ghost Ships.
4: Hi Angela, Sahasi and Sheza. Yes, I have chosen the mysterious phenomena of ghost ships, which are vessels that are found abandoned or drifting without its crew. Some cases have become famous because nobody knows exactly what happened to the people who were on board. One of the most famous is the Mary Celeste, which was discovered drifting in the Atlantic in 1872 with its entire crew missing. The Mary Celeste, piloted by Captain Benjamin Briggs, set sail from New York City to Genoa, Italy on the 7th of November, 1872 to deliver 1,700 barrels of alcohol. There were 10 people on board, including the captain's wife and their 2-year-old daughter. Over the next 2 weeks, the ship encountered harsh weather. Then about a month later, the vessel was spotted drifting in the Atlantic Ocean by the British brig De Gratia. The crew from that ship boarded the Mary Celeste and discovered it totally deserted. Adding to the strange mystery was the fact that the cargo and personal belongings were still there, although a lifeboat was missing.
2: Ooh, that is spooky. So, what happened in the end?
4: Well, it appeared that the ship had been abandoned quickly. Then the crew members from the De Gratia sailed the Mary Celeste to Gibraltar, and the British authorities conducted an investigation, which in the end they found no evidence of foul play. To this day, nobody knows for sure where they went, why they left, and why no bodies were found. There are plenty of theories, however, no definite answer, which I believe is exactly what makes the Mary Celeste such a fascinating mystery.
3: Mm-hmm, I totally agree. So, Laura, if you were sailing across the ocean and suddenly came across an apparently abandoned ship, would you investigate it or turn around as fast as possible?
4: I think I'd probably turn around. Though the Mary Celeste is fascinating because the ship itself was still seaworthy and there were no obvious signs of a struggle, over the years, people have suggested everything from storms and alcohol fumes to piracy and even sea monsters.
3: Wow, that sounds so spooky.
5: Yeah. So has anyone actually solved the mystery?
4: Not completely. There are theories, though no single explanation has been proven. And that's part of what makes the famous ghost ship story so fascinating. Sometimes the evidence simply isn't enough to reconstruct exactly what happened.
3: Mm-hmm. And I guess there's a bigger mystery here too. If a ship can survive and yet all the people disappear, how difficult is it for investigators to work backwards and figure out what happened?
4: It's extremely difficult. The ocean can destroy, move, or scatter evidence. Weather can change conditions, and there may be no witnesses. That's why archaeologists and maritime investigators have to be incredibly careful about separating what they know from what they think might have happened. Now, I also chose one more story. Although this is more of a ghost yacht, this is about the cast too, known as Australia's own Mary Celeste.
3: Well, that sounds super interesting. Okay, Laura, seeing as this is about a yacht, I'd gather this one is much more recent than the Mary Celeste. Is that correct?
4: Yes, you're right, Angelina. The Cas 2 disappeared in 2007, and it was carrying 3 men, brothers Peter and James Tunstead, and their friend Kevin Gale. They had set off from Airlie Beach in Queensland on a sailing trip towards Townsville.
3: Wow, that just sounds completely out of a movie.
4: Yeah.
2: Okay, so how did it become a ghost yacht then?
4: The Cas 2 was found drifting about 88 kilometers off the Queensland coast with nobody on board. The really strange thing was that the yacht itself was still floating just fine and appeared to be in reasonable condition. Investigators found the men's personal belongings still on board, and there was food and other equipment inside the yacht.
5: Wait, so the yacht was there with everything intact, but all three people were gone?
4: Exactly. And that immediately raised the same question as the Mary Celeste. How can an apparently functioning boat be found without the people who were sailing it?
3: Wow, I'm already getting goosebumps. So Laura, was there anything on board that gave investigators a clue about what had happened?
4: There were some clues, just like the Mary Celeste, but no definite answer. The investigation suggested that the three men may have gone overboard one after another while trying to deal with something happening in the water. One theory was that one man may have fallen overboard and the others tried to help him.
5: Wait, but if they were all so close to the boat, why couldn't they just climb back on?
4: That's what I was thinking too. And that is one of the mysteries. Conditions at sea can change incredibly quickly. And once someone is in the water, getting back aboard a small yacht isn't always easy. Investigators also found that the yacht's motor was still running and one of its sails was damaged, which suggested something had happened quite suddenly. Despite an extensive search, the three men were never found. Their disappearance remains one of Australia's most intriguing maritime mysteries.
3: Wow, that just sounds so incredibly spooky and scary. So, Laura, we have the Mary Celeste from 1872 and the Cas II from 2007, more than 130 years apart. Yeah, both leave us with the same spooky question. Where did everyone go?
4: Exactly, and I think that's what makes ghost ships so fascinating. Sometimes the ocean leaves us with just enough evidence to know that something happened, although not enough evidence to tell us exactly what.
3: That's so true. I mean, how could the boat still be intact, but the people on board are just all missing?
4: Yeah, I totally agree.
3: Well, thanks for your great addition to our magical mystery tour, Laura. Ghost ships certainly are a mystery, that's for sure.
4: That is correct.
5: Definitely.
4: So interesting.
5: Serious and spooky.
4: Yep.
3: Definitely. Well, we'll catch up again soon.
2: Bye, Laura. That was so cool.
3: Bye.
5: Bye.
0: So, what did you guys think about ghost ships?
2: The ghost ships, that was so spooky. I'm getting goosebumps from just thinking about it. Imagine if it was you aboard the Mary Celeste.
3: I know, right? Just wrapping my mind around it is just so spooky. What did you think, Shazza?
6: I think that's what you call a true mystery. It's spooky and it's very mysterious.
3: Mm-hmm, I definitely agree. And I was also quite intrigued by how there was actually no trace of how the people went missing. Even though the ocean is incredibly unpredictable, I just didn't know how unpredictable it could be.
2: Yeah.
6: I definitely agree.
2: Yeah. I think my opinion is that it was the alcohol fumes and it made them kind of weak-headed.
3: Yeah, maybe. Okay, it's over to you next, Shazza. Where are we off to now on our magical mystery tour?
6: We're actually staying out on the ocean for my mystery, which is the legendary sirens of the sea. And here's the first thing that might surprise you. The sirens from ancient Greek mythology didn't actually have fish tails.
3: Wait, what? I thought sirens were basically mermaids with really beautiful voices.
6: Well, yeah, that's what many of us picture today. Though 2,800 years ago, in ancient Greek mythology, sirens were actually described as half-woman, half-bird creatures. They were said to have the heads and faces of beautiful women, with the bodies, wings, and sharp claws of large birds.
3: Wow.
2: So how did these strange half-bird, half-human creatures end up becoming the mermaid-type sirens we imagine today?
6: Well, that's where the mythology gets really interesting. According to one Greek story, the sirens were originally associated with Persephone, who was the queen of the underworld. When Persephone disappeared, her mother gave the sirens wings so they could fly across the world searching for her. and that's one of the stories used to explain their unusual bird-like appearance.
0: Wow, that's fascinating. So the wings weren't originally for about flying around the ocean looking for sailors?
6: No, the original story was connected to Persephone. Then, hundreds of years later, during the Middle Ages, stories and legends began to become mixed together. People started combining the old Greek stories of bird-like sirens with other legends about mermaids and mysterious sea creatures.
2: So, over time, the feathers disappeared and the fishtail took over?
6: Exactly. Eventually, artists and storytellers began portraying sirens as beautiful women with shimmering fishtails. And that's pretty much the image that has survived into popular culture today.
0: Wow. Okay, regardless of whether they had wings or tails, there was one thing about sirens that made them really dangerous. Their voices.
6: That's right. According to the myths, sirens had incredibly beautiful, enchanting voices. Their songs were said to be so hypnotic that sailors who heard them would become completely captivated and forget what they were doing.
2: So, what was supposed to happen to a sailor who heard the siren song?
6: The legend says they would become so obsessed with getting closer to the music that they could steer their ships straight towards dangerous rocks. They would essentially forget about everything else, including the fact that they were sailing towards disaster.
0: That sounds so scary, and it sounds like a pretty serious problem when you're in the middle of the ocean. So how did anyone survive an encounter with the sirens?
6: Well, one of the most famous stories comes from the Greek hero Odysseus, whose adventures are told in Homer's ancient epic, the Odyssey.
2: Isn't Odysseus the one who actually wanted to hear the siren song?
6: He certainly was, Sahisi. Odysseus wanted to hear the mysterious music for himself. Yet he knew that if he listened normally, he might be unable to resist the siren's power. So he came up with a very clever plan.
0: Let me guess, he covered his ears?
6: Sort of. Odysseus ordered his sailors to plug their ears with beeswax so they couldn't hear the siren song. That way, they could keep rowing the ship and wouldn't be tempted to steer towards the siren.
2: So if Odysseus wanted to hear the song, how did he stop himself from jumping overboard and swimming towards them?
6: Now, this is the really strange part. Odysseus ordered his crew to tie him tightly to the ship's mast. He wanted to hear the sirens, and he knew he wouldn't be able to trust himself once their song began. So he basically said, "I want to hear the most irresistible song in the world, though please make sure I can't do anything about it." And he even gave his crew very strict instructions. He told them that even if he begged, screamed, cried, or demanded to be released, they must tie him even more tightly.
0: I guess his clever plan was quite clever after all. He found a way to experience the mystery while protecting himself from the danger.
6: Yes, and there's another really interesting question. If sirens were mythical creatures, why did sailors believe they had actually seen strange human-like creatures in the sea?
2: Yes, because surely sailors weren't just making all of this up.
6: Well, there may be a much more natural explanation. Sailors traveling long distances could spend weeks or months at sea, often dealing with exhaustion, fog, storms, and even poor visibility. They sometimes reported seeing creatures such as manatees and dugongs, which can look surprisingly human-like when they briefly raise their heads or upper bodies above the water. So, imagine you're exhausted, you're out at sea, it's foggy, and you suddenly see a creature popping its head out of the water.
0: Your brain might try to make sense of what you're seeing. And if you've already heard stories about mermaids and magical sea creatures, it's not hard to imagine how a manatee or dugong could become part of a much bigger legend.
6: Absolutely, Angelina. And although we gathered sirens themselves don't actually exist, their story has survived thousands of years, changing from winged half-women, half-bird creatures in ancient Greece into the beautiful fish-tailed mermaids we imagine today.
2: And I think I'll be listening very carefully the next time I'm near the ocean.
6: If you do, maybe just remember the advice of Odysseus. Keep your ears covered and stay away from the rocks.
3: That sounds smart. Okay, stay with us because to wrap up our magical mystery tour, we are heading from out on the ocean to outer space.
2: Yay!

0: That awesome track was Secrets of the Universe by Marshmello in New Zealand. Wow, I just think that correlates with our show so perfectly. What do you think, Sehisi and Shaza?
1: Yeah, it sounds really nice.
2: Yeah, I definitely agree with you too.
1: Now, we're heading close to home for a mystery that happened right here in Melbourne. It's one of the strangest school stories I've ever come across. On the 6th of April, 1966, students and teachers at Westall High School and a nearby Westall State School in Clayton South reported seeing one or more strange objects in the sky. Estimates vary, though more than 200 students and staff are believed to have witnessed something very unusual. The object was described by witnesses as silver gray or metallic and roughly the size of two cars. Some witnesses said it moved strangely, hovering and changing direction before coming down to land in a scrub near the school, then taking off and disappearing towards an area known as the Grange.
0: Really? So what happened afterwards?
1: A special school assembly was held. The witnesses later recalled being told that it was probably a weather balloon and that they shouldn't talk to the press. Some witnesses also recalled being questioned by an official-looking adult that they didn't know.
2: So, has anyone ever proved what the object actually was?
1: No, that's the real mystery. A weather balloon has been suggested, but not many people believe it. And another possibility is a high-altitude high ball, a research balloon. Other explanations have included aircraft or military technology, though there isn't a definitive public record identifying the object. So the Westall UFO incident has continued to capture people's imaginations, even 60 years after that mysterious day in 1966. In fact, to mark the 60th anniversary in April this year, special events were held in Melbourne, including a commemoration at the Grange, where witnesses and members of the public gathered to remember what happened, and an event at the Westall Library featuring researchers, original witnesses, and author talk.
0: Oh, I remember that was in the news. And the ABC also revisited the mystery in a special episode of Australian Story called The Westall UFO Mystery, right?
1: Yeah, that's exactly right. The documentary features people who witnessed the strange object as school children. They explore their memories of that extraordinary day, and they consider why the case remains unexplained after six decades. So if it was an alien spacecraft, an unusual secret aircraft, or something else entirely, that's the question that continues to intrigue researchers and witnesses alike. So after 60 years, we're still asking the same question. What did all those people actually see?
0: Well, I'm not too certain for myself, but I just hope that it wasn't an actual UFO.
1: Yeah. So now I have another more recent school story that takes us from Melbourne to Zimbabwe in Africa. On the 16th of September 1994, around 62 children at Ariel School near Harare reported seeing a silver object near their school during the morning break.
2: Wait. Another school?
1: Yes. Some of the children said they also saw strange figures with large dark eyes standing near the landed craft. And what makes this one particularly interesting is that children later described what they believed was a communication without spoken words. Several reported receiving thoughts or images that they interpreted as messages about pollution and the environment.
0: So was the message basically, look after planet Earth?
1: That's how several of the children later interpreted it. Some remembered a message about humans damaging the environment and we need to take better care of the planet. Although we have to stress that this remains a reported encounter, without any photos or video proof that the extraterrestrials visited the school, just drawings created by the children who said they saw the beings. There's no physical evidence establishing that the figures were extraterrestrial. Yet the children were questioned individually, and they all gave very similar descriptions of the beings they saw.
0: Wow, that's incredibly interesting.
3: Yeah.
1: Yeah.
0: I honestly think that if I was to see aliens at such early in the morning, I would have thought I was hallucinating.
1: Yeah.
0: And that is the perfect place to leave the Magical Mystery Tour. We've traveled through parallel universe and explored the Mandela Effect.
2: We've sailed aboard ghost ships and met legendary sirens.
1: And we've investigated reports of possible contacts with beings that may or may not be from somewhere beyond our world.
0: How mysterious is that?
2: I know.
0: So remember, the universe is enormous, mystery is everywhere, and asking questions is how we learn.
4: 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We're all one big relation. 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
0: Well, that's a wrap for our Magical Mystery Tour. What did you guys all think about today's show?
2: I think it was so mysterious. I was just so intrigued about all the stories that I've learned today, you know?
1: Yeah, and a sudden solution popped into my head. What if the Mary Celeste and the three men from the ghost yacht actually heard the sirens call, and that's what caused them to jump overboard?
0: Well, maybe that could be a possibility that scientists would have to investigate. Well, I thought today's show, I learned a lot of interesting stuff about just how big and how mysterious our universe actually is. And honestly, I'm just so intrigued by the fact that there's so much unknown things that we have yet to learn about.
1: Yeah, definitely.
0: And now, a reminder for parents, teachers, and for our listeners 16 and over, you can keep up to date with all our shows via Facebook at SBN Youth Media, Switch On Your Radio, and Funky Kids Radio. 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
1: 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Have a wonderful week, everyone. This is Sahisi,
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2: Hello, I'm Alyssa Delfs. Artificial intelligence companies have issued dire warnings about the evolution of the tech, but major world leaders like the President of the United States have downplayed the threat. At least three companies have warned of significant risks, but Australia's tech boss says the government is working on safeguards. Speaking to News 24 today, Assistant Minister for Digital Economy Andrew Charlton outlined some of the measures.
3: The Australian Safety Institute for AI, which is working on precisely the types of problems that these tech leaders have identified, actions on privacy, actions on surveillance pricing, actions on workplace safety. We've got an across-the-board government safety agenda to make sure that as AI comes into Australia, we mitigate the harms that it represents.
2: The consumer watchdog says Australia's two largest airline groups have reported strong financial results despite significantly higher jet fuel prices. Shannon Kirkwood reports.
4: The Qantas Group reported underlying earnings before interest and tax of approximately $2.3 billion. Virgin's was $753 million. The Australian Competition and Consumer Commission says jet fuel prices were nearly 50% higher in late August than in February, and costs are expected to remain elevated, with both Qantas and Virgin forecasting further capacity reductions. The ACCC also found average domestic airfares were generally higher this year than last, and fewer flights arrived on time, but cancellation rates remained low.
2: The leader of One Nation has slammed criticism that her party released its migration policy without costings or details, saying the plan to cut temporary migrants by 750,000 over 3 years could cost billions of dollars and would thrust Australia into a recession. Speaking to News 24, Pauline Hanson justified her party's plans.
5: Do you trust these economists, what they come out and say? Because I don't. I don't believe they always get it right as well. By taking the migration figures back to 2017, did the economy crash at that time? No, they didn't.
2: Meanwhile, the Shadow Housing Minister has acknowledged the opposition does have a similar policy looking at cuts to migration. But Andrew Bragg told the ABC they're putting in the hard yards to ensure it works.
6: We have to get all the details right. I mean, they can announce and re-announce their policies and say crazy stuff about Aboriginal people and whatever else, and they can kind of maybe try and get away with that as a sort of a challenger party. But we have to be responsible and make sure we get all the details right.
2: And the New South Wales government will extend strict youth bail laws as political opponents pitch a controversial adult crime, adult time crackdown on young offenders. Today, the state announced it will table legislation to extend temporary bail limitations for 2 more years and introduce a pilot program for at-risk regional children. The limitation raises the threshold that car theft and break and enter repeat offenders must meet to receive bail. Judges must have a higher degree of confidence the young person will not re-offend before they can permit their release. And taking a look at sport now, in NRL, team lists have been handed down ahead of week 2 of the finals this weekend. Angus Crichton will return from a foot injury for the Roosters when they take on the Sharks this Saturday. Cronulla has made one change, with backup hooker Jaden Beryl recalled on the bench for his 5th NRL game. Meantime, Jackson Ford has been sidelined for the Dolphins with an ankle injury, while Morgan Gannon will take his place when they battle the Knights, who bring back rower Dylan Lucas back from injury for the clash in the reserves.
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7: And we better have a quick look at the weather. Launceston at the moment is sitting at around 12 degrees. And for the rest of tonight, it's going to be partly cloudy, slight chance of a shower early this evening. Winds southwesterly 15 to 20 kilometres an hour before becoming light in the evening. And tomorrow in Launceston, Wednesday the 16th of September, the year still seems to be flying. Cloudy, some light winds, a minimum of 2 and a maximum of 15 degrees. Looking to Hobart now for the rest of tonight, partly cloudy, high chance of showers with possible small hail. Winds southwesterly 20 to 30 kilometres an hour, turning westerly into the evening. Sounds like Hobart could be in for a rough night tonight. Looking to tomorrow in Hobart though, cloudy, slight chance of a shower, most likely in the early morning. and winds west to southwesterly 15 to 25 kilometres an hour, tending west to northwesterly 15 to 20 kilometres an hour in the evening, a minimum of 5 and a maximum of 14 degrees in Hobart tomorrow. Burnie for the rest of tonight, partly cloudy, medium chance of showers, becoming less likely later in the evening. Possible small hail, winds southwesterly 25 to 40 kilometres an hour, decreasing to 20 to 15 to 20 in the late evening. And tomorrow in Burnie, cloudy, winds westerly 15 to 20 kilometres an hour, tending southwesterly 20 to 30 in the morning, a minimum of 5 and a maximum of 13 in Burnie tomorrow. And Devonport for the rest of Tuesday, partly cloudy, slight chance of a shower, becoming less likely later this evening. Winds southwesterly 20 to 30 kilometres an hour, tending westerly 15 to 20 in the late evening. And tomorrow in Devonport, partly cloudy, winds westerly 15 to 20 kilometres an hour, becoming light in the early morning and becoming west to southwesterly 15 to 25 in the morning. Can expect a minimum of 5 and a maximum of 15 degrees in Devonport tomorrow. Well, hello there and welcome to Tuesday Drive Time. This is Harry Mills taking you as usual. Been great the last sort of month and a bit. No interruptions, so it's been good to be here each week. I'm pretty happy with the playlist lined up for tonight. I was a little bit underprepared, perhaps. I did most of it when I got in here this afternoon, but that's okay. So you could say I'm winging it tonight, but it should be all right. Got a fair mix here, ranging from sort of the 60s through to some present day stuff. So, and a little bit later tonight, got a couple of people coming down to have a look at the station. Might even try and get one of them on air to talk about some music that he's going to bring in. So stick around for that. I'll be fascinated to see what he brings in. I think it might be a few vinyls. So that should be a lot of fun. Going to kick things off with a bit of Black Eyed Peas. There it is. This is a song they released in 2003. It's called Where Is the Love?

0: You're tuned in to Drive Time here on City Park Radio, and it is 11 minutes past five. Harry Mills taking you for Drive Time as usual.
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0: 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Kick things off with Black Eyed Peas singing Where Is the Love? One of their hits from the early 2000s. Going to take it back to the 80s now. Here's Matthew Wilder with Break My Stride.

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0: I don't actually know if I've ever played any Green Day in the drive times that I've done. So this is Green Day. Appears on their 1994 Dookie album, When I Come Around.

0: That's Funky Town. What a great track, straight from the 1980s. And before that, we heard Green Day with When I Come Around. You're tuned into City Park Radio. This is Harry Mills taking you for Tuesday drive time. It's just coming up to 25 minutes past five. Hope you've all had a wonderful Tuesday. It's been a busy start to the week for me. And for those who are interested, this is actually my very last radio show as a 22-year-old. To my birthday on the weekend, so I'll be much older and wiser next time you hear from me next week at the grand old age of 23.
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0: Like I said, got an interesting playlist here tonight. Try to have a bit of a mix each week, which is good. So this next one comes from Youth Group. I hadn't heard this in such a long time until late last week. I jotted it down, so I had to find a copy of it for tonight. So here's Youth Group with Forever Young.

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0: This next one's from Macklemore and Ryan Lewis, released in 2012. Pretty well known. This is Can't Hold Us and also features Ray Dalton.

Macklemore and Ryan Lewis, featuring Ray Dalton, that's Can't Hold Us, appears on the Heist album in 2012. So I'm going to take things back a little bit now. This comes from, I'm actually not 100% sure what year this would be from. It's somewhere in the 1960s. This is Johnny Cash with Ring of Fire.

0: Johnny Cash there with an absolute classic, Ring of Fire. I did do my research. It was in the 60s, 1963 to be exact, that one was released. Seems like we've got a few other songs from the 60s lined up tonight as well. Not as many as I usually would, but look, I try to have a pretty good mix in there, but I got a little bit of everything tonight as always, which is good. We better check out what's happening on the hot seat.
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0: Chris Sayers' guest in The Hot Seat this week, our husband and wife team, John and Jules DeYoung. John's singing voice has entertained us for many years, and now that he's stepped back from performance, he looks back on his career and some of its many highlights. His wife Jules has lovingly documented her husband's achievements in well-crafted scrapbooks that provide some wonderful memories. There's plenty to talk about with one of Launceston's most well-known theatre couples, John and Jules DeYoung, in The Hot Seat this Friday after the 4 o'clock news on City Park Radio. That sounds like a great one to tune into. So lucky to have the Hot Seat program here. The team who work on that just do such a good job. So definitely a good one to tune into this Friday at after the 4 o'clock news on City Park Radio.
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0: Well, that song from before has put me in a little bit of a 60s mood, Ring of Fire. So here's the Beach Boys with Surfin' USA.

0: classic from the 60s, The Beach Boys, with Surfin' USA. And that also appears on their Greatest Hits album that they put out in 2012, around the same time as their 50th anniversary. 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
1: This Saturday is grand final action in the NTFA Premier Division, and City Park Radio has got it covered. First up, it'll be the Kangaroos and the Bulldogs as the women vie for the championship trophy. South Launceston have fought their way to the final, while Deloraine hope to continue on their winning way. Then it's the men's grand final with South Launceston taking on Launceston. This should be a tough battle, and City Park Radio has all the action. And City Park Radio will present our trophy to our player of the season. 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
0: Now, I've got a CD here with me. It's Olivia Newton-John's disc called Hopelessly Devoted, The Hits. Pretty much her all of her absolute classics in this one. A real definitive collection. Going to play a track on here. It's called Xanadu. A lot of you probably are obviously going to know that one, but this is a live version. And I think she does such a good job with this one. Dear Australian artists. So here is Olivia Newton-John with a live version of Xanadu.

0: I really like that song. It's Glen Campbell with Gentle on My Mind, and there's a really great clip of him doing a live version of that. You'd find it on YouTube. Just does the most terrific guitar solo within, his fingers are just flying. And before that, we had Olivia Newton-John with Xanadu, a live version of Xanadu. It's 6:09 here on City Park Radio.
1: I thought retirement meant slowing down. 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
0: Coming up to the end of the hour here at the park, but I'll be back for another hour from 6 until 7 to continue with Drive Time. But after I'm done, we'll have the 7 o'clock news, followed by an hour of Global Village, and then Jason Joe will be in, as always, to present New Brew from 8 until 10 p.m. So lots to stick around for tonight. Always exciting hearing what Jason Joe are going to put on for us. Fun fact for everyone, and I only just found this out a few minutes ago, got a message about it, so luckily I have the track on my USB already. It's the 40th anniversary today of the release of John Farnham's You're the Voice. 40 years since it was released on the 15th of September 1986. So nothing more appropriate than to play that one today. This was on John's Whispering Jack album. Here he is with You're the Voice.

0: celebrating 40 years since its release day today. That's John Farnham with You're the Voice, released on the 15th of September 1986 and appears on his Whispering Jack album. 3 minutes to six here on City Park Radio.
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0: Well, just about time for me to pass you over to the 6 o'clock news, but then I'll be back for another hour of Drive Time. So please stick around for that. Going to leave you with Tommy Emmanuel's Ruby Eyes, released in 2005. It's a great instrumental track, good one to take us into the news, and I'll catch you after the 6 o'clock news. Thanks, everyone.

0: That's Patrick Hernandez with Born to Be Alive, released in 1978, a classic. I reckon there's a few people back at my house who are enjoying that one. And looking to our community diary now, the Friends of Clifford Craig Foundation and the Kings Meadows Community Men's Shed are holding a garage sale on Saturday the 19th of September. Go and pick up all sorts of trash and treasure from 8 a.m. to 2 p.m. Books, bric-a-brac, second-hand tools, wooden items, restored antique furniture and more. This garage sale is at the Men's Shed, 33 Numina Avenue in Kings Meadows. All proceeds will support the Men's Shed. That's the Friends of Clifford Craig Foundation and the Kings Meadows Community Men's Shed holding a garage sale on Saturday the 19th of September. Lots of things there from 8 a.m. to 2 p.m. You can see them at the Numina Avenue, 33 Numina Avenue in Kings Meadows. All proceeds will support the Men's Shed.
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0: That was Walk the Moon with Shut Up and Dance. 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
0: Hello there. I've got a couple of special guests sitting in the studio with me. One of them's not going to talk quite yet. The other one, though, good family friend. His name's Paul. Hello there, Paul. How are you?
2: Hello, Harry.
0: Thanks for coming in tonight.
2: That's all right.
0: Much appreciated.
2: No worries.
0: I was just telling Paul that I might tell a bit of a story about the next artists that we have on. I have played a little bit of Iron Maiden on the show before. I don't do it very often, mainly because probably about 7 or 8 years ago, I was DJing a round of family friends' 50th birthdays. You play a heap of great tracks from sort of the 70s and 80s. The dance floor would be pumping. And you put on a track from Iron Maiden and everyone clears out within about 20 seconds. But Paul is a massive fan of Iron Maiden and he's actually brought in a track for me on vinyl. What's the name of the track, Paul?
2: This is it's Aces High, which is off the Power Slave album in 1984.
0: Well, I suppose we better have a listen to it. What do you reckon?
2: You will enjoy this, Harry.
0: All right, here we go. Bit of Iron Maiden for drive time tonight.

0: What a great track. For those who've just tuned in, I've got Paul Kay sitting here. He's brought that in on vinyl for me. What song was that, Paul?
1: That was Iron Maiden, Aces High, and I hope you enjoyed it.
0: Oh, well, I thought it was good. I was interested to hear what our listeners thought about it. Very much a higher energy than what people are probably used to on my programs, but thanks for bringing it in.
1: No worries, Harry.
0: On vinyl as
1: Anytime.
0: Well. Just in case that has scared anyone off, I thought I'd better play something that is a little bit more well-known. So here is Daddy Cool with Eagle Rock.

0: straight from 1971. That's Daddy Cool with Eagle Rock to top off our Iron Maiden from just earlier. It is 24 minutes past six here on City Park Radio.
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0: Welcome back. It is just about to go 25 minutes past six here on City Park Radio. Got another guest to introduce you to. Hello there, Scott.
2: G'day, Harry. How are you?
0: Yeah, good, thanks. How are you?
2: Yeah, fine, thank you. Thanks for having us in.
0: Oh, look. Yeah,
2: appreciate
0: it. Absolute pleasure.
2: A bit of a poke round.
0: And look, I haven't divulged too much into my personal life on air, but Scott here is actually my father, Scott Mills. So you can blame him for all
2: of the... Yeah, a bit danceful.
0: You can blame him for all that music you've had to listen to the last 6 or so months. And got another vinyl here to play. What do you got here for us?
2: Well, it's not that far away. Summer. We're trying to get into summer. But, Twisting by the Pool by Dire Straits. So it's a 1982 release that they did back in October of 82. So thought we'd better get a bit of twisting going, I reckon.
0: Dire Straits, the 1980s, a huge part of the shows that I put on here. I reckon that's just because I had such a good upbringing. What do you think?
2: I reckon, yeah. I certainly know that back KG5, I think it would have been 1984 that they played down there, 84, 85. But, yeah, certainly a massive thing back then. They had two concerts down there from what I can remember. I might have gone along to one of those.
0: Oh, did you? Big night?
2: Well, probably at about 13 or 14. It was pretty quiet night, I reckon. So, yeah. But it was certainly fun to see an international act like that down in Tassie.
0: Oh, that's great. What a good story you brought in for us, Father. All right, well, we better play the track. Dire Straits.
2: Yeah, spin it away, mate.
0: All right, here we go.

Dire Straits there with Twistin' by the Pool. And that, listeners, is the perfect example of why you should check the speed of the record player before you hit play. But look, what I'm going to do, I'm going to blame my guests that I have in tonight for that little mistake. It's good to be honest about these things. It is 6:30 here on City Park Radio. Up next is one from the 2010s. Going to bring things forward a little bit. This is Teo Cruz with Dynamite.

0: 27 minutes to 7 here on City Park Radio, and that was T.O. Cruz with Dynamite. That's from his Rockstar Hits collection in 2010.
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0: And this Friday on Side One, Track One, 18th of September, Dan Stevens will be here to present the Full Moon Fever, Tom Petty, 1989. And whilst I'm talking about programs, Rose Cooper will be in this Saturday from 5 p.m. for Reeling in the Years, presenting picks from 1976, 50 years ago. Next up, we're going to look at something from 40 years ago. This is Hunters and Collectors, a song they released in 1986, Throw Your Arms Around Me.

from 1986, Hunters and Collectors, Throw Your Arms Around Me. I've got Paul Kay and Scotty Mills in the studio with me tonight just observing. They have done some announcing before, but they were both pretty shocked to hear that song was 40 years old this year. But yes, thanks to Paul, he's brought in quite a few vinyls tonight, so I'm going to put on another one. This is from James Bond, the Greatest Hits album, just a collection of lots of different songs from the James Bond movies. This one that I'm going to play comes from the film Live and Let Die. So I reckon you can guess what song this is. Paul McCartney and Wings with their 1973 hit Live and Let Die. When you-

One of the tracks from the James Bond movies. That's Live and Let Die, Paul McCartney and Wings, 1973. Thought I might actually follow that up with a Beatles track. So here's the Beatles. This is on their number one album, Penny Lane. Penny Lane.

0: The Beatles from their number one album, that's Penny Lane, and that track was remastered in the 2000s. Coming up to the end of the Drive Time session tonight, but still got a few more songs left for you. So I'm just going to play a little promo for one of our programs, and then we'll get on with the last 14 minutes of the show.
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0: And straight from the vinyl, this is Rose Tattoo, Angry Anderson with We Can't Be Beaten.

That's the Four Tops with I Can't Help Myself. They released that in 1965, and before that we had Rose Tattoo with We Can't Be Beaten. It is 8 minutes to seven here on City Park Radio, so nearly time for us to wrap up the program. Got a couple more songs for you tonight, though, before we'll head to the 7 o'clock news. So, again, on another vinyl, this is Mental as Anything with Too Many Times.

0: What a classic. That's Mental as Anything with Too Many Times. And a big thank you to Paul, who's brought in a heap of vinyls for me to play tonight. What did you think of the show, Paul and Scotty? Any comments?
1: It was a great show. Thanks, Harry.
0: Oh, well, thanks for coming in to observe some of it. I know you've been a very long-standing supporter of City Park Radio, so good to get you down here to have a look at the setup. What about you, Scotty?
2: Thanks, Harry, for letting us cramp your style, but yeah, nicely spun today.
0: Look, you're okay for a couple of oldies.
2: We try. We're consistent, but we try.
1: I'd just like to say, well played.
0: Oh, thank you very much. Well, thanks for coming in, guys. You better say goodbye to the audience.
2: See you all.
1: See you all.
0: And hopefully we'll get you in another stage in the next few months or something. That'd be good to get you back with a few more tracks for us to play. And from me, everybody, thanks so much for tuning in tonight. Been a pleasure to put on Drive Time for you again. I'll see you next week on Tuesday, the 22nd of September. The year is flying. And yes, I'll chat to you then. I'm going to leave you with Madonna, Like a Prayer.

Hello there and welcome to this week's episode of Global Village. My name's Habib, and for the next hour I'll be taking you on a musical journey that celebrates life through the culture and diversity of world music. Thanks for joining us for the program today. Some of the countries we'll be visiting include France, Spain, Turkey and Brazil. So wherever you may happen to be listening in this big wide world, sit back, get comfortable, because our magical carpet is about to take off. To start the show today, let's go to Senegal.

Music from Colombia by Aires Colombianos, and that track was Aires de mi Tierra from the album Latin America, Music of Eva. And before that, music from Egypt by Hisham Abbas, and that was the title track from his album Nari Narin. And to open the show today, music from Senegal by Orchestra Baobab, and the track El Son Te Llama from the album Specialist in All Styles. 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Let's continue our musical journey now and go to Brazil.

0: Celtic folk music from Spain by the group Jan de Cubel, who come from Asturias in Spain. And that track was Cabra Yega from the album The Rough Guide to Celtic Music. And before that, music from Turkey by Porque Son Turcos and the track Gidersen from the album Made in Turkey. And to open that set, music from Brazil by Alexandre Pires and the track Quita Menos La Ropa. And that's from the album Estrella Guia. You're listening to Global Village across Australia on the Community Radio Network. Hope you're enjoying the program so far. Let's continue our musical odyssey now and go to Germany.
1: Hoje eu acordei pensando em você, pensando no vazio que você deixou. Acordei e fiz uma canção.

طابور تقدم شيء مهم.

Music from France by Thierry Robin, playing the bouzouk, and that song is called Tehura Dreams from the album Le Regard Nu. And before that, music from Cuba by Chapotin y sus Estrellas and the track La Guarapachanga from the album Radio Havana. And before that, we heard music from Algeria on the northern shelf of Africa. The track was Litima by Mohamed Amin, and that's from the album Algeria and Tunisia, Folk of the World. And to open that set, music from Germany by Mo Horizons, the track Foto Viva, the album Women's World Voices. You're listening to Global Village across Australia on the Community Radio Network. And that brings us to the end of the program today. I hope you've enjoyed listening to Global Village, and I look forward to your company again at the same time next week. I'm going to leave you now with music from Indian UK musician Punjabi MC. This track is called Challa.

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1: What is going on, Launceston? This is A New Brew with Jace and Joe. My name is Jace, and I am going to be here for the next 2 hours with my sidekick and partner, Jolene, as we play the best and latest new music released on this fair island of ours. Jolene, how are you doing tonight?
2: I'm hopped up on caffeine and sugar.
1: Well, I'm hopped up on ethnic music. Did you enjoy the new, the world music show that precedes us?
2: Yeah, it's fun. You get to hear different types of things.
1: Do you have a favourite world instrument, something you don't see that often?
2: I don't mind the mouth organy thing, you know, that goes in their mouth and then they click and it goes doing, doing, doing.
1: Given that you're one of your favourite bands is The Who, a Mongolian metal band, I'm not surprised
2: I think it's a mouth organ.
1: Mouth harmonica, whatever. And also Octagon is another ethnic band you like. That play, that in between herding Siberian reindeer, which I believe is their day job.
2: And bees. They're also beekeepers. I know they've had to put I read their Facebook post. It's like, sorry, we've just had to get the honey out of the beehives. It's like, okay.
1: The difficulties of being a musician in today's modern world. Guys, we've got the latest tunes for you for the next 2 hours. And Jolene, it's been a collaborative process tonight, hasn't it?
2: It has been.
1: The mix is pretty much your set, my set, your set, my set.
2: It was one of those ones where I had started it and ran out of hours in my day and then went, here you go, Jace.
1: Yeah, good thing Jace was here to save the day and pick it up. And also, but I'm not complaining because also it's Jolene's birthday today. And
2: I turned old.
1: And because of that, someone gave her birthday donuts, which I am now stealing. So thank you to that mysterious donor of donuts to Jolene. I'm appreciating it.
2: It's my work colleague, Harry. I have had a lot of donuts. I actually didn't have lunch. I had donuts. So
1: that sounds horrendous. Okay, so what you're saying is there's going to be a horrendous sugar crash halfway through this show.
2: Well, I started.
1: And you're probably going to start throwing furniture.
2: I started having a sugar crash in the afternoon. And then I had more donuts, so I'm back up again.
1: Yeah, exactly. That's so literally what I said. All right, fine. Let's get into the music because hopefully Jolene will crash in between tunes. We're going to start out tonight with one of Jolene's picks, a band called Scandroid. Do you know anything about this person?
2: I don't know much about Scandroid, but Cellar Dweller is a band that I honestly, they do all types of music. They combine a little bit of the beep boops that you like and the guitar angries that I like. So,
1: yeah, Jolene's mentioned that because this track that we're playing is Jericho. It's a collaboration between Cellar Dweller and Scandroid. So Cellar Dweller we're familiar with, Scandroid we're not.
2: Exactly. So I'm all good to follow Scandroid now.
1: All right, well, let's check it out. Jericho from Scandroid and Cellar Dweller. My name's Jace and Joe on City Park Radio.

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Keeping you fine-tuned, City Park Radio.

0: loved that. That was so much fun. That was Let It Out from Chil Chaney and Saja. And that was, yeah, brilliant. Fun, fun, fun, fun, fun. And in the middle, we had Jace's favourite band, Party Dozen with Euro Stomper.
1: Yeah, that's a pretty fair. They are definitely one of my favourite artists.
0: And in the middle, at the start, this is going to be a long show, Jason.
1: Crikey, that donut high is just fading fast, isn't it?
0: I know. I should have had something more today than donuts. Well, I did have yogurt and muesli for breakfast.
1: Oh, my gosh.
0: We started off with Jericho from Scandroid and Cellar Dweller. What a great start to the show. That was fun.
1: Yeah, did enjoy that. Always, as Jolene said, Party Dozen, one of my favourite artists out of the noise rock scene in Sydney, a saxophonist and drummer, and the drummer runs like an amazing pedal board of samples, so they're live sampling and feeding stuff back in as they're going along. Awesome stuff from them, and great, always great to hear new music from them. Very prolific. I think they've just released their fifth album.
0: Ooh.
1: And the album's called 21 Bum Salute. However, this one, what we just heard, Euro Stomper, I think it's just a single release. I don't know if it's on the album. But Let It Out. Well, that was a lot of fun, that track.
0: It was. I was bopping along to it.
1: I was looking into it because Chil Chaney is someone we've always loved, but he's often collaborating with Saja. But I think, guys, I think they've made it official. I think they're officially in the band, Chil Chaney. He's no longer considering himself just a independent rapper.

0: He was, of course, Lance Chaney was the artist known as Chill Chaney. No longer a raw solo act. Now he's a full live band with Saja as officially part of the act.
1: Love it. Absolutely love it. And I'm here for more of that stuff because that was very, very cool. But, Jace.
0: Yes. Hello.
1: They were good donuts.
0: Oh, my God. All right. Well, Jolene's just dealing with the loss that comes with having a box of empty donuts in front of her. I'm going to keep playing some tunes. Next, we've got a band called Divers, a bunch of cool lads with some cool tunes. New track is called Cruisy Confusion. I can't remember. I think this might have some swears.
1: Uh-oh.
0: So consider yourself warned. It's getting pretty cool in here.

0: You're listening to City Park Radio. It's New Brew Time with Jason Joe. And you just heard the modern prog rock stylings of the Terrestrials with Nick Barker, their new track, Endure. Jolene, what'd you think of that one?
1: That was fun.
0: Yep.
1: There was no enduring of that one. That was fun.
0: We also heard from Tori Pepper with a great dance track called Like That. Harkened back to me for like early UK house vibes there. Tori Pepper is another Australian artist out of the Gold Coast. They do a lot of electronic music that harkens back to the olden days of house and big bass trance sounds. So if you like that, check out Tori Pepper. And we kicked it off with Divers with a track called Cruisy Confusion off their new single that has the B-side of Blue Paint on it. And I haven't been able to find out much about Divers, but I did really enjoy that track. It had a kind of a unique, a different angle on it. What did you think, Jolene?
1: I like that as well. That was fun. But I am a little bit concerned that you may have taken a trip into the past with your language with Harken.
0: Harken. Well, I was talking about Hark. I was talking about, you know, referencing 1990s UK house music.
1: No, I was going back centuries.
0: Well, I am from the past, so, you know. But then, aren't we all? Okay, guys, shall we just keep on playing tunes?
1: We shall just keep on playing tunes.
0: Okay, let's keep on playing tunes. Next up, a band called Obscura Hail.
1: I love Obscura Hail. They're fun.
0: They're a selection. This is one of your selections.
1: This is one of my selections. They're a bit metally. They're a bit rocky. They're a bit fun.
0: All right. Just fun.
1: Just that. Just fun.
0: Okay, cool.
1: Or music should be fun. Music should make you bop. Music should make your neck go headbang out. And life is good.
0: That's true. Here on Newbury, we have controversial opinions like music should be good.
1: Music should be good.
0: All right. Well, this is some good music. If I can just get the play button to work. Honey from Obscura Hail.

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0: 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It is chilly.
1: It is. It's a fresh evening, but a beautiful one.
0: We had so many, like, hopes of spring, and then all of a sudden it feels like snow again.
1: It's spring.
0: No.
1: This is spring.
0: No. Anyway, we just heard No Other Signs from Alex Yarmak, an artist out of the Ukraine that I have been following for a number of years, and I absolutely love him. And in the middle, we heard Fair Trade Narcotics with No Holidays, which I think Jace really loves Fair Trade Narcotics as well.
1: It's a pretty good track, and it's a remix, I believe, by Juswan.
0: Juswan, it's always fun to say. And we started off with Honey from Obscure Hail. This is a fun mix.
1: Are you enjoying having it a bit flip-floppy with me putting a few songs in and you putting a few songs in, so that way you don't know what's coming up?
0: Yes. I had to think about that.
1: I'm glad Jolene gave the question the consideration.
0: I did give it proper consideration, and I came to the consensus of yes.
1: Right. Uh-huh. I'm glad we sorted that out, because guess what?
0: We got more music.
1: It's time for one of my sets.
0: No. I put Ctrl-Alt-Delete in.
1: Yeah, no. That's changed. Have a look. I've changed it around.
0: You've changed it around?
1: That's right.
0: You can't change it around and not tell me, because I'm working off a phone and it doesn't do it easily.
1: Poor Jolene.
0: Jason.
1: Oh, no. All right, fine. Well, John's going to have to deal with this. We're going to have to go offline while she goes through the
0: I'm going to throw a tantrum because I'm coming down on a sugar crash.
1: Yep. Well, in the meantime, we've got a five-piece rock band out of Melbourne's. If you like your metal with a bit of funk and a little bit of rock in there, you're going to enjoy this. This is Groove Vultures with For You.

0: Awesome.
1: Those words. No, stop that.
0: They're getting ahead of themselves, Jason.
1: They were keen. That was a little taste of our new brew spotlight tonight, a punk band called Monster Graves. They just busted in there with their guitars. But we're like, calm down. Was that you doing a Monster Grave?
0: I was a monster.
1: Yeah. Is that why you're getting caught up in your headphone cable and pulling the control board off the desk?
0: The control board's still on the desk.
1: Yeah, started moving.
0: I'm just moving it out of Jason's reach because it's got buttons on it.
1: Okay, speaking of buttons, someone who presses a lot of buttons was that musician we just heard, Rogue VHS. He's a synthwave artist out of the United Kingdom who does music inspired by 80s video games and electronica music, and that was his new track, A Daedalus. We also heard from Band of Misfits with Awaken.
0: I'm a misfit.
1: You are a misfit. Would you say that you're a band of them?
0: No, because I'm only one person.
1: Yeah, that's right. Well, multiple personalities, but one person. Band of Misfits, been around for a while. I think they're out of Perth, but yeah, good stuff from them there. And we had the beginning of that set with the Groove Vultures, some pub rockin' dudes with a side order of funk. Out of Melbourne's with their new track For You to Know.
0: Is it the time for the new brew spotlight, Jason?
1: Yeah, I think so. Why not?
0: I think it's time for the new brew spotlight. What is the new brew spotlight, Jason?
1: Well, I chose it tonight, and it is a punk band called Monster Graves. They are very much heavily inspired by 90s grunge, because, heck, aren't we all? And they've just released a new album. Let's see, what is it called again? Sorry. Flies. But they've spelled it with a big L and a small F. So, Flies?
0: Flies!
1: Anyway, so if you like your punk loud, fast, and hot, this is for you.
0: Does punk come any other way?
1: That's true. Let's see. Yeah, as I said, inspired by 90s music. I think it's... Anyway, if you like music like Silverchair, Grinspoon, and Soundgarden, you're in for a treat.
0: Is there any reason you chose these three?
1: Because they're great tracks. Because I had a little listen to this new album last night, and I'm like, yeah, they're bangers.
0: Is that why you were beating on the floor to the groove?
1: So tapping to the beat is what you mean?
0: Yes, that word.
1: Yeah, and also one of the other tracks on this album is Advanced Delusionary Schizophrenia with Involuntary Narcissistic. Come on. Display the whole track name.
0: It's not going to do it, Jace.
1: With Involuntary Narcissistic Rage. And I was concerned that you might do the back announce on that and then just get stuck on that name and we'll be here for the rest of the night.
0: I'll be saying words, words, words, words, words.
1: Exactly. So we're going to kick off with A Quiet Room Riot from Monster Graves, then play Yesterday and Faking. So see you guys in about 10 minutes to discuss the new album Flies from Monster Graves.

0: Nothing like 10 seconds of feedback to say punk. You're listening to New Brew with Jason Joe, and you just heard the New Brew Spotlight from a band that's probably going to be becoming one of my fast new favourites, Monster Graves. And you heard Faking in the middle, you had Yesterday, and we started off with A Quiet Room Riot. Was fun.
1: I'm glad to hear you enjoyed that, Jolene. Monster Graves. I'm trying to find out if it's a solo act or if it's a band. Anyway, they're out of Gold Coast.

0: Okay, I'll take your voice for it. Your word for it. Yeah, Monster Graves, I found the album last night when I was doing my little research. I hadn't heard them before, but just the energy just grabbed my attention, and I really dug the album. The full album name is Flies. It's available now from wherever you get music. I'm just double checking. Yeah, it is an album. I mean, it's punk, right? So even though it's 10 songs, it's only 30 minutes long, but heck.
1: It's punk.
0: Seems like everyone does like 2-minute, 3-minute songs these days. So,
1: but it's also punk. Like, they put a lot of energy into their music.
0: Oh, hell yeah. No, it was really cool, really accomplished. I imagine I really want to see these guys live because that's just will be a kick-ass live show.
1: Sure.
0: Sure, yeah.
1: I agree with you.
0: Okie dokie.
1: Okie dokie. Now we're going to move on to the Rev Stars. And this one is actually a little bit of a break from their usual pub rocky band. It's a little bit more laid back, a little bit more chilled.
0: Oh, okay. We're going to shift gears and be a little bit more relaxed now.
1: Well, it's my version of laid back and chilled.
0: All right, okay. So more like a Sugar Crash. All right, great. This is a Rev Stars out of Geelong, and the song is called Stars.

0: Sweet little change of pace.
1: Lovely.
0: Here on City Park Radio Newbury. We usually go for things more, shall we say, high energy. Mm-hmm. But I just chucked that one in there because I thought it was nice. A lovely track from Charlie Lucas. The song was called Drinking About It. Yeah, I've done that. That was actually a Newbury superset of four tracks. You weren't going crazy. And maybe I did that because I felt like the music was too good to stop, or maybe I just wasn't paying attention and the song just played. Who knows? It's a mystery.
1: I know.
0: It's a mystery. No one could ever know. We also heard Levitating in Reverse.
1: Bribes. Mike,
0: are you okay over there?
1: Nope,
0: she's not. Levitating in Reverse, which I believe is called Falling, from Holy Basil. Good high-energy track from Holy. She's a alt-pop princess, very cool, and loves a purple kind of plait dreads. Jolene, good styles from her there. We heard Control-Alt-Escape from Belgravia and Donny Heat, and we went over to Geelong, where it's not only the Spirit Tasmania sails from, it's also where the Rev Stars come from, and Stars. And Jolene said you were going to be that was going to be a bit of a different thing from them, but it was still pretty grungy, don't you reckon?
1: Yeah, but it was more mellow than their usual stuff.
0: Yeah, perhaps.
1: Because they're more high-energy pubby band, Beer Garden-y type stuff.
0: Beer Garden. I'm like, Beer Garden.
1: Beer Garden.
0: Guys, it is, what time is it? About 9:30. We've got about half an hour of music left, and then we'll be handing it over to Let's Talk, the Indigenous Talk Show. So let's see how many more tunes we can get into the night. We're going to a Jolene set now.
1: I love Gracchus.
0: Gracchus and their new track, Grief.

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0: Oof, I love those guys.
1: Whoopie goof from going there. She went, oof.
0: Was so excited when I heard that Temperance had a new one out. They are a metal band out of Italy, I believe they are from. And they are one of my favourites, and I love, absolutely love them. And that was The Tower, Lean Into Fear. In the middle, we had Dream God with Never Been to Paris. I've never been to Paris either, Dream God. Dream Good, not Dream, Dream God.
1: I am Dream God. No, you're not. You're just Dream Good, which means you're good at dreams.
0: And we started off with Gracchus and Grief. And that was a Jolene set, I feel.
1: Yeah, very much so. I mean, Never Been to Paris was a very dancey track, but Gracchus and Temperance, they're straight out of the Jolene playbook.
0: Oh, I love Temperance.
1: And I've just heard a word from our research division. Yes, Temperance are from Italy.
0: Oh, I know my metal. Well, at least my Jolene medal. So.
1: I believe that track will be off their new album, Arcani, which is coming out in about a month's time.
0: Oh, I'm excited. I was super excited for that then.
1: I'm excited. We've got about, 20 minutes left, so let's get some more music in there. Jolene, you got any requests?
0: It's got to be cool.
1: Okay, great. Let's see if this works. This is Marae Cassandra with Splinters.

0: That was a long-ass track from Wolf's Council, a solo project out of, let me just double-check before I put out Lies on the Airwaves. Yep, I was right. It's the a solo project of a fellow by the name of Callum Raoul Lumsden, who lives in Brisbane. Jolene, you were particularly enjoying that one, I think. Oh, the track was called Mercurian. Sorry, I forgot to mention.
1: I was enjoying that one. It had a very nice flow to it.
0: Indeed.
1: who was I just then?
0: Yeah, I know. Right. I think the sugar crash has happened and Jolene is about to fall asleep, which is good because the show is almost over. But in the middle of that set, we heard from Jewel Owusu with her track Small Heart off the EP I Don't Feel Like Myself. Jules, a Filipino Ghanaian artist who now calls Australia home and loves producing alternative pop music like that. Electric indie pop, which I do dig.
1: My brain went to that would be an incredible food fusion.
0: Ghanaian Filipino?
1: Yeah.
0: All right.
1: I mean,
0: I'm just thinking about it now.
1: That.
0: All right, I think you just need to do a bit of a Google, find me some recipes, and we'll cook some up. That sounds like a fun time. I'm just going to assume it's lots of very flavorful curries and maybe some pancit
1: stews
0: noodles
1: and stuff. Yeah. Yum.
0: Very good stuff. We kicked off the set from an artist called Marine Cassandra, and her track was called Splinters. I haven't been able to find out much about her. The bio just says she's got a splinter, and I'm like, heck, I'm a carpenter. I can sympathize with that.
1: But if you've enjoyed us, stick around because we've got Let's Talk up next, an Indigenous talk show.
0: Yep, that's right. Discussing the big issues there, but it's time for us to mosey on out of there. But guess what, Jolene?
1: What?
0: We've got time for one more track.
1: Yay! One more song.
0: We are going to play a little track called from Blinded by Hope called Falling, and we'll be back next week. So see you all once and stay cool.
1: Bye, Lonnie.

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2: Hello and welcome to Let's Talk. I'm Karen Durante. Firstly, I'd like to acknowledge our ancestors and our elders whose shoulders we stand on. I also want to acknowledge traditional owners of the land where you're listening to this podcast from and acknowledge that Aboriginal and Torres Strait Islander peoples have never ceded their sovereignty. As you may be aware, today is the official count of every person and household in Australia. The information is being collected by the ABS, either online or by paper. I spoke with ABS spokesperson Emily Walter. How much preparation has gone into preparing for this year's census, considering that the last one was in 2021?
3: Yes, well, it's many people may not realise that we hold a census every 5 years, but we actually prepare for a census 7 years in advance. So there's a huge amount that's gone into getting us to this point, and it's incredibly exciting to finally be here.
2: What should people have seen or received by now?
3: Well, for most people, they will have received a letter in the mail. And that letter has a 16-digit code on it and it invites people and gives instructions for how to go online and complete the census online. But importantly, that letter also has some instructions for how people can request a paper form if they prefer. For some people, usually in more regional areas where address information is less reliable, we've got field staff dropping off paper census forms, and so that's how people will receive information or will have received it, and also on that paper form are instructions for how people can go online to do their form if they prefer. And then for some of our really remote communities, we've got some, you know, teams of people who have been going out well in advance and making contact with those communities and engaging with them on how you know, how the operations will work for the census, and they'll be in the field in those communities you know, around about now, but into next week and following weeks as well, to help those communities complete the census.
2: So what should you do if you've not, one, received that letter in the mail or been contacted or seen one of your orange people in the community?
3: So you can imagine it's a huge logistical exercise to get to every person in the country on Tuesday the 11th. You know, it's understandable that some people haven't received any information yet. Firstly, I just want to assure people that while we collect information for Tuesday the 11th of August, people can, you know, give us their information before that date if they know where they'll be. But also importantly, there's time after that date as well. So, you know, real message of don't worry if you haven't received anything, there's still lots of time. If people want to get in touch, they can call our call centre, which is 1800 181 227. And through that service, which is operating from 8 a.m. to 8 p.m. every day, they'll be able to talk to someone and either get a code to log in or request a paper form.
2: Is this the first time that you've gone with the online, or is this something that you've been doing for, you know, some time now?
3: We've had the online form since the 2006 census, but it's increased in its uptake, I guess, across those censuses. So we notice that people are preferring to do it online in a lot of cases, and we're expecting this census that around about 85% of households will go online to complete the census. But we're also really conscious that not everyone wants to, and there's a lot of people who prefer paper forms, and so that's very much an option and available to everyone.
2: So it's not too late to request that paper form now, I mean on the eve of the census?
3: Not too late at all. Like I said, you know, it's a really big logistical operation, and we understand that, you know, that there's going to be delays at times, unforeseen delays, and we're very happy that people can fill the form in as soon as they can after the census if they haven't been able to on census or before. And yes, those paper forms are very much still available. So please, you know, reach out and get one delivered if you'd prefer.
2: So in terms of the call centre, are you able to talk about the volume of calls that you've received, the ABS has received, and what have the main queries been about, if I'm not putting you on the spot there, Emily?
3: Oh, no, that's okay. We've got a lot of support through our call centre. You know, it's well used. I don't have figures on how many calls we've had through there, but I think that a lot of the calls are about, you know, the people wanting to know or whether they, you know, if they've got technical difficulties, they get online and they get help that they need immediately through that line, or if they want to request another form or a paper form, they're able to, and that's where most of those queries are aimed at the moment.
2: So you're finding that more and more people are doing the census now online, and given that we've seen some major corporations experience data breaches, is ABS likely got the AAA standard when it comes to protecting our data?
3: Yes, absolutely. And I mean, as I mentioned, we spent 7 years planning a census, and right at the heart of that is in all of the design of the systems and the processes that we take is protecting people's privacy and protecting their data. And we've worked very closely with the leaders in the, you know, cybersecurity space across government. And we've, you know, the environment changes all the time. So it's not something that we set and forget. We're constantly reviewing, you know, what the environment looks like and making sure that we're strengthening our systems all the time. So we're feeling very confident about our systems and certainly the way that we've designed this census is all around protecting people's privacy and securing their data.
2: I did want to now get into some of the nitty-gritty, those types of questions that the ABS is going to be asking us, and one of them is directly asking questions of Aboriginal and Torres Strait Islander people. So what information are you seeking there?
3: So we have a census form that collects a whole lot of information around health and education, and then employment, living situation, cultural background. There's a range of questions that get asked, they're really important for understanding who we are across the country, whether it's in our capital cities or whether it's in our remote areas. And that's what's really important, I think, for being able to then understand and provide information back to those communities that is useful and usable for planning of services and other infrastructure.
2: How do you verify the information that is provided where people do identify as Aboriginal or Torres Strait Islanders? Because, you know, previous census we've seen this population group explode in numbers. I don't know how that relates to the current the birth rate for Aboriginal and Torres Strait Islander people, but how do you verify that people who say who they are, because we've heard stories of non-Indigenous people who are saying that they're going to identify as Aboriginal and Torres Strait Islander people. So I guess our concern is, yeah, how do you address those, that kind of misinformation, if you like, being fed into the data, into the census?
3: Well, we don't verify people's responses as such. It's a self-reported questionnaire, and so people can put on that questionnaire the information that best represents them. There are, pieces of analysis that are done after each census, and you mentioned, this increase in the Aboriginal and Torres Strait Islander population between censuses. Some of that, goes back to understanding where people have been missed in the census, and some of that, some of what we're seeing in that increase in the population is where someone was previously missed in a census and now is captured, and usually it's around those younger age groups of children, sort of very small children at a time of a census being missed from a census form and then coming into the next census, and so it looks like a sort of a big increase in the population. But that's not wholly the reason for it, and certainly the most important thing is to make sure everyone is captured in the census as accurately as possible, and then from that do the analysis to understand how accurate it is, but also importantly, what the census provides is small area data, so it means that we can give back to small communities the data that's been represented by the people who have responded in that area. So that's another important feature of the census.
2: Well, I spoke to your colleague Neville Khan probably about 3 weeks ago, and obviously talking about the work he and his team are doing in getting the census out to remote communities.
1: Let's talk.
2: And he talked a bit
1: best
2: about
1: best of the week from the studios of 4AAA 98.9 FM.
2: Our mob Brisbane. Should be filling out the census, because it'll help make decisions around schools, early learning and health services and jobs. And I guess that also applies to the broader Australian public as well.
3: Absolutely. It's absolutely about understanding who we are and where we are, so that it informs, accurate understanding of, planning needs and service provision, whether there are healthcare facilities needed or public transport routes required, particularly, in remote areas where there's long distances.

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3: This is a conversation you're about to hear as part of AAA's partnership with the University of Queensland's Indigenous Business Hub. And we're going to hear about a mob that called themselves First Peoples Insurance. And Stuart White is the CEO, director, and he's with me now. Stuart, welcome to Let's Talk.
4: Thank you, Auntie. Very excited to be here, and obviously also too on beautiful Turrbal and Yagara country in beautiful Meagen, Brisbane, and I also want to pay my respects to elders past, present and emerging. So, deadly. Very happy to be here. Thank you.
3: Well, tell us a bit about yourself, Stuart. Who are your mob?
4: Yeah, I'm from Biripi, which is Itari sort of war hope sort of way. That's where my grandmother is from, grandmother and grandfather, so it's war hope way. But I've been living off country most of my life, spent most of my childhood growing up down in Kingscliff, down on the Tweed River.
3: Beautiful area.
4: It sure is there with the Togos and the Comptons and the Slockies. So, yeah, went to school with all that mob, and then I decided to move to Meagen after finishing school in year 10.
3: So, all right.
4: But I guess from practising my Aboriginality, I've been practising it since I was about 8 or 9 years old.
3: Yep.
4: Okay, yeah.
3: So did you have an idea, even as an eight-year-old, that you're going to be where you are today, running your own insurance business?
4: No, I guess, look, I've probably got the gift of the gab. I'm a salesperson, and I think that's also generally, if I can be open, mob tend to not be great salespeople. So I knew I had that bit of everything that's fallen in front of me, I've landed on my feet quite well.
3: Yep.
4: And that's predominantly from a sales sort of perspective. Absolutely terrible at school. Shocking. Class clown. Interrupted. Always in trouble. Funny, I'm the son of a school teacher, a deputy principal. So,
3: did you go to the same school?
4: Yeah, I had my dad teach me in year 4. The discipline back in 87 was probably a little bit different than what it is now. So, yeah, I did get the old wooden ruler and the cane across my backside a couple of times.
3: Not only in the classroom, but probably at home too.
4: Probably at home, yeah. And Dad had to rule the rules. But look, I love my father, and I'm very lucky that I have two loving parents. And but school did not sit well with me, purely just from a concentration sort of perspective. I always found it difficult to concentrate. On a side thing, I played a bit of golf. That's what golf was, where I sort of made it. So golf has always been sort of my sport. But I knew around the age of 14, 15, that I guess I wasn't going to be a golfer. I just didn't have the concentration. I mean, there's the likes of your Rory McIlroys that fly around in private jets and whatnot, and then, yeah, Tiger Woods, and then down the bottom you got, young guys sleeping out of cars, so to speak. So I ended up getting a job when I was 15, working at my uncle's timber company based in Brisbane. So I moved out and, 25 in Geelong service. So there you go.
3: Oh, wow.
4: Worked at the one company for 25 years. So I am a workaholic. That's the best way to describe me.
3: What
4: so,
3: were you doing at in your uncle's timber yard? Were you doing sales, or were you actually?
4: No, basically started in the yard, strapping up packs of timber, and we were a wholesaler, I guess. So, you sell to your likes of your Bunnings. So timber, you come in big packs and you've got to sort of split it up. And so excited when I got my forklift license, and then I went into sales, and then sort of went from there. So yeah, and I did excel in the sales side of it. Yes.
3: All right, and this is at your uncle's business.
4: Yes.
3: So when you stepped away after serving 25 years, where did you go then after that?
4: Yeah, I got involved in a sort of finance company again, based here in Brisbane CBD, that would last there about

0: 3 years, and then I got involved. My sister and I got set up a headhunting business.
1: Right.
0: This is before LinkedIn, so which was quite a powerful. So what we did is we headhunted people.
1: Yeah.
0: So we didn't post on Seek or anything like that. We targeted people that are already working.
1: Right.
0: So, yeah, I did that for a little while, and but we also focused there. One of our target markets was shopping centres. So doing shopping centre leasing, centre management, operations, development, and then I got approached to come and be a leasing executive.
1: All right. What's so a leasing executive
0: so
1: do?
0: If you go into, you go into a Westfield and you look at, you know, there's a Meijer at one end and then there's a Coles and a Woolies, I put all those shops in between. So every time you go to a big shopping centre, who puts those stuff into those shops? That's me.
1: Okay.
0: That's what I do.
1: All right.
0: So, yeah, so, and that's, once again, that's purely a relationship, long-term, building trust, sales kind of environment. You've got to hit the streets, you've got to knock on the door, you know, you've got to, if you look at the way a shopping centre's set up, you've got the Coles there, and outside Coles there might be a butcher. So you got to go and find the best butcher in town. So you would go and hit the streets and go, "Hi, I'm Stuart, and I've got this shopping centre. Do you want to come in?" And yeah.
1: Well, I think having Westfield behind your name kind of makes that task a little bit easier, doesn't it?
0: Yeah, it does. Yeah. Well, look, I was working for a competitor at the time. I was working for a company called Vicinity. So people are familiar with Vicinity up here. They own Uptown, which they've just taken out. They also own the DFOs, Queens Plaza. Some of the big ones they've got in Brisbane.
1: Yeah.
0: But I was, at the time, I was based in Melbourne.
1: Oh, right.
0: At the time, working for them. And then I guess merging off that a little bit, RAPs started coming out.
1: The Reconciliation
0: Plan. So
1: was that important to you too, as a First Nations man, that these entities, I guess, that you worked for or worked with had some kind of plan in place, whether it was driving employment numbers up of Aboriginal and Torres Strait Islander peoples?
0: Yes, absolutely. And look, it was, I guess it was at the time, and this is nothing against Vicinity, but I was probably the first person within, I mean, they're an ASX-listed company. I was the first person, I guess, to come out, and I know that's a terrible way of saying it, but I guess from any kind of cultural survey, I was the actual person of put my hand up and say, look, yes, I'm Aboriginal Torres Strait Islander.
1: Mm-hmm.
0: Looking back at it now, it probably didn't sit well with management, which was a little bit disappointing for me because I just didn't think that they knew how to handle it. At the end of the day, my job is to open shops, but then also too, a lot of RAPs are handled by HR department. And you know, when you got salespeople and HR in an environment, they're probably at one end of the spectrum. So it was just sort of something like, how do I balance that? And then the political side of a workplace is probably something that I just don't want to be involved in.
1: Yeah.
0: I like to sort of swim between the flags. And, you know, so I had management going, what are you doing this? But then on the other side of it, the HR side of it or the RAP, they were really excited. But then the more I got involved in the RAP side of it, I could see that it was a lot of sort of window dressing.
1: Yep.
0: And there's nothing wrong with that. Corporates can only do so much, you know, if it's got to do with any kind of ESG or sort of social procurement. I always tell people with any of those kind of things, if the CEO is not on board, it doesn't flow down, so to speak, because it is a cost to the business. But I did some incredible things when I was involved in particular at QIC that I used to work with. I got involved with Emma Bambit, who did my embroidery here that you can see on my logo. She also does the North Melbourne football jersey.
1: Yep.
0: So I got her to do a birthing tree. She was her grandmother was Stolen Generation and was born on the banks of the Murray, so she did a birthing tree inside the ladies' toilets. So when the mothers can go in there and breastfeed, they can see this beautiful tree. And there's a story about how Emma's grandmother was Stolen Generation. She was born on the banks of the Murray and whatnot. So those little things that I actually was involved in, instigated, because I could pick up the phone. I knew the right people to talk to.
1: Yeah.
0: I could make it happen.
1: Yeah.
0: I knew that there was something inside me that could trigger going, I need to get involved in something. I'm so privileged that I'm actually Aboriginal, but I needed to, I've always discovered there has to be a gap. What, there is something out there. What is it?
1: Yeah.
0: Yeah, so. Yeah.
1: And I guess the other thing, like I come from a background working for non-Indigenous organisations and, you know, there's no mistaking that I am First Nations person, right? And being the only one, say, in your branch or your, you know, area, means that there's a lot of cultural load that gets that people experience. Was that your case as well throughout your career?
0: 100%. Yeah, because I had management on one, so I didn't know. They weren't really interested, you know what I mean? And as I said, coming out's probably a wrong way of word, but I was the first person to, you know.
1: But you're right, you do need that leadership. If the CEO isn't 100% behind it, then it's destined to, limp along, maybe fade, and disappear out of existence.
0: Absolutely. So even from reversal, like I get it now, you know, so we would get you know, organisations that might have the Indigenous procurement policy or any ESG targets, you know, they want to pitch, can you do our insurance? And we get them all the time. And it's just like, do you really want to do business with me other than are we just ticking a box here? You know what I mean? Like, I want to engage with clients that want to do business with me that we can grow together. That's what's really important to me. And that just doesn't... Yeah, that's difficult sometimes.
1: Yeah. Well, we'll talk about the insurance journey in just a moment.
0: Yes,
1: because
0: sorry,
1: all of what you've told us so far, I've not heard the word insurance happen, apart from what you just talked about and what I said in the introduction. So we'll find out more about the journey after this.
2: This episode is brought to you by the University of Queensland Business School.
3: This is Karen Durante for Let's Talk.
1: And I'm with Biripi man Stuart White, who is the CEO Director of First Peoples Insurance. If you've just joined us, you missed out on Stuart telling us a little bit about his background, having worked for small to ASX listed businesses, predominantly in the sales area. So, Stuart, when did insurance crop into your into your mind, and you thought, you know what, I need to establish a First Nations business.
0: Yeah, well, I guess coming out of the ASX listed side wrap, I could see there was definitely some gaps in the market. And at the time I was studying, I did a graduate certificate in innovation, entrepreneurship and innovation, which I was doing, and I was just always looking at what could work well and where are the gaps and something that I guess hasn't been copied yet. And there was a couple of sort of always non-negotiables with me that I had to own the business 100%.
1: Yep.
0: Because there was rumblings around the black cladding, 51% ownership and sort of stuff like that. So, and I also wanted to, so it was 100% Aboriginal owned, and I also wanted to create something for my children's children.
1: Yeah.
0: That was really important for me.
1: Yeah.
0: Because some of the gaps that I found when doing some study was the intergenerational wealth. I mean, it's obviously happening now, but it's still nowhere where it needs to be compared to non-Aboriginal businesses. And I really wanted to see that sort of intergenerational wealth come about. So I knew someone that worked in procurement and mainly in the construction side of it, and we're just having a yarn one day, and they sort of said that they get all these Aboriginal businesses that, you know, so, you know, Wattpac's building a bridge as a tier one builder, and under the IPP they need to spend whatever it is 3% on the contract on Aboriginal businesses.
1: Yeah.
0: And that can be across the board. It could be cultural training, uniforms, landscaping, earth moving equipment, PPE, whatever. And they said, look, I can get them, but they just can't get on site because they don't understand insurance.
1: Right.
0: And I just had this light bulb moment. I went, insurance? I'm like, okay. It's, I guess, it's predominantly a sales environment.
1: Okay.
0: It's a trust sale.
1: Which is very important given that, you know, Aboriginal and Torres Strait Islander communities haven't had really good experiences when it comes to not insurance companies, but also insurance products. EWPLA, funeral insurance, is a prime example of more recent times, but there have been countless other experiences throughout the decades around insurance.
0: Yes, there's a lovely man called Noel who put together a document for Allianz's reconciliation plan. Must have been in about 2019, 2020, and there was three distinct things. There's a lack of trust. There's a lack of knowledge. Yeah. And mob buys from mob. I guess on the first one with regards to the lack of trust, you know, if you look at things like, yeah, the funeral schemes, but also even Telstra, what Telstra have done with mobile phone plans and stuff like that. I think from an insurance perspective, there's a lot more, I guess, governance around what we do.
1: Yeah.
0: There's things.
1: There's more regulation.
0: There's a lot more regulation.
1: So is it APRA?
0: APRA, there's financial, yeah, I work underneath a financial services license, which I'll talk to you more in a minute. I guess the difference between what I do versus a funeral, that funeral scheme, that is a product. Mm. I don't sell a product. I broker a solution, right. I guess, right?
1: Yeah.
0: So we spoke about your particular insurance before. In an ideal world, I get you three quotes.
1: Yep.
0: Right? So, but these are my recommendations rather than, you know, and that's why we tend to deal, I guess, with businesses, not the public.
1: Yep. So it's just commercial,
0: Look, we do a little bit of domestic, but I guess, you know, if you look at a house or a car, that's what you're protecting.
1: Yep.
0: What I'm interested in is corporate governance, and in particular with MOP, right? So, you know, if you look at one of our sort of big customer bases, community health. Okay, so understanding the community health, I mean, the indemnity side of it, medical malpractice and whatnot. One thing that's not nice to talk about is molestation.
1: Mm-hmm.
0: Okay, so there's a big gap now in that molestation cover within community, because it does happen. So it's our ability to go in as a trusted source, but then we want to teach the board on the governance.
1: Yeah,
0: that's not So we don't do the public. We want to go in as a partnership to corporate organisations and understand the risks. This is what can happen, and then go on a journey with particular clients.
1: And one of the things I noticed that I guess one of the products that you broker is that, speaking of governance, is protection, I guess, for directors and officers of the business, so that, you know, if anything goes wrong with the business, they're protected as well, because depending on the company structure, they could be liable for all of the debts that the business incurs.
0: Yeah, absolutely. So there's, and just off, I always say this, I'm very passionate about mob, and I hope you can understand that in my voice, but also too, I don't believe in upselling insurance. What I'm here to do is actually to grow the business and be able to identify risk and what can happen. That's what's really important, what can happen. From a management liability perspective, yep, so you've got association liability, and then you've got management liability. Association liability is generally for non-for-profits, and then you've got management liability. Management liability, you're 100% correct, protects the directors and officers, and also the statutory requirements, tax audits and stuff like that within running a small SME, which is generally under $250 million. On the claim side, you're seeing a hell of a lot of claims now from workplace bullying and sexual harassment within a workplace. Right, so they're happening a fair bit in that particular space. So that's why it's really important to, if you are a small SME, you know, you've got your public liability and your professional indemnity, trips and falls, the other ones are claims protection, but is protecting the organisation.
1: Yeah.
0: Yeah, as a director and then also the organisation as a whole.
1: Yeah. And I guess, like, for... And this is only something that I'm aware of because of where I work, and that is, and I do manage contracts, particularly with government, you know, in terms of grant agreements. And one of the stipulations is obviously to make sure that you have appropriate levels of public liability insurance. And so I guess that's something that you have to also provide as part, or, you know, look for in terms of when businesses come to you and say, well, we need to have public liability as well.
0: Yeah, that's true. So, I mean, a big part of my business, we do a lot of cultural consultants. So that will go into corporates and do things like RAPs, cultural training, stuff like that, which is, I just think, is brilliant. And a lot of the time they do have a contract that actually specifies what actually limits of liability you need.
1: Yeah.
0: The biggest one is obviously indemnity insurance.
1: Yeah.
0: So public liability is trips and falls. Indemnity is the advice that you give. That what happens with indemnity insurance is it's advice that you give 2 years ago that'll come back. So, for example, you say to do this 2 years ago and then something goes wrong, that's when there's generally a claim happens on the indemnity side of it. But it's quite interesting, depending on the organisation, if I could give the listeners some advice, a lot of the time those particular contracts are written by lawyers who don't understand insurance. Sometimes if you've got a particular, for example, you're a plumber, and you're working on an offset of designs that someone else has done, and you're working on a government job, the government job say you might need indemnity insurance, right? What advice are you giving? Well, you're not giving any advice.
1: Mm.
0: You are working off a set of plans that someone else has. Now, you do need to have it, but sometimes it's good to negotiate those kind of limits because it can get costly. It can get costly if you need an indemnity limit of X, because that particular policy will be the same for everyone else.
1: Yeah.
0: Same for the engineer who designs, absolutely. These are the set of plans. The building's not going to fall down or anything like that, versus someone that's actually working off a set of plans that someone else has done. They still need indemnity, but sometimes it's always good to be able to understand what your risk is, and sometimes you can actually push back to get the limits reduced to save you money, of course.
1: How long has First People's Insurance been around?
0: It's been around 3.5 years.
1: Okay.
0: So, it was a really, really interesting journey. I didn't have any understanding of insurance. Didn't know.
1: Brave man.
0: Didn't know what it was.
1: Yep.
0: Took 6 months off work. I put a business plan together. Thank you to UQ and UQ Adventures. I actually put my business plan together and I got them to try and break it.
1: Mm-hmm.
0: And then two of them had a look at it and couldn't break it. So that was really good. But then getting back to that, I knew that there was, you know, the lack of trust, lack of understanding and mob buy from mob. I also looked at Aon, who are a global corporate. You know, the Canadian Indians, for example, they've got, you know, they have their own insurance businesses now.
1: Yep.
0: You know, I don't know why in Australia we don't have an Aboriginal bank. I don't know in Australia why we don't have an Aboriginal super fund. You know, so there is particular gaps out there. And one of the reasons I did want to set up, in particular, financial services, which is, I guess, is an area... you know, the research that I've done, you know, when mob comes off community, they do mob jobs. You know, they do law or they do education or health, which is great. But there's a real lack of talent in the financial services sector.
1: Yeah.
0: The big mobs get them. You know, when I was at QIC, you know, Career Trackers, great organisation. But, you know, you're pulling kids to private schools, educated, they're fine. What about the kids who don't go to school, fell off, you know, were off the tracks at year 10?
1: Who struggled at school for whatever reason. I mean,
0: that's
1: your story too.
0: That's me. You know what I mean? So that's what I wanted to try and create, that intergenerational wealth, and especially in the financial services sector. There is some super funds coming about and being able to, you know, once again, it's tricky dealing with the public. It's not something that I'm interested in, but that was one of the gaps that I particularly found, and the banking sector as well.
1: Yeah.
0: So anyway, if you have a look at in Canada, you know, the Canadian Indians, even the American Indians, they've got shopping centres, they've got casinos. You know, I looked at that type of model and I thought, look, not yet, but I think that's something that where Mob can really, if we do it right, there's a massive opportunity to create this intergenerational wealth, which was so important to me. So, no insurance background, got the business plan, and off I went and hit the streets.
1: And you invested this your own?
0: Well, I had the business plan, but because it's financial services, I needed to work underneath someone's financial services license.
1: Okay.
0: That's what's really important. So I guess the way I describe my business is I'm an authorised representative.
1: Right.
0: I am going down to get down the path of becoming my own financial services license.
1: Right.
0: Not yet, but just to start off, I work underneath a company in Brisbane called AB Comshaw, Ian Garbutt, who is... it's been a bit of a massive inspiration in my life. He was the one that, after pitching to probably 12 organisations, he was the one that rolled the dice on me. He knew how big the market was. I didn't know this until later. He gave me an opportunity. Everyone loved it, even the big ones, you know, your Aeons and your Marshes. They all loved it, even Aon particular being what's happening in Canada.
1: Yep.
0: But the bigger the corporate, harder it is to move the dial.
1: Yep.
0: And one thing that was 100% important to me was I had to own the business 100%.
1: Yep.
0: I could not go out and sell to Mob knowing full well that there's a non-Indigenous person behind me.
1: Yep.
0: So to speak.
1: Okay.
0: And I had to own the client. So Ian understood that completely, and that's where I'm at today.
1: Excellent.
0: So I rolled the dice and, yeah, he gave me a go and off I went.
1: So you're hoping to get your own licence at some stage?
0: I will get my own financial services licence at one stage, yeah. I mean, there's opportunities. I mean, I can see definitely Mob protecting themselves.
1: Yep.
0: You know, Aboriginals becoming, organisations becoming their own underwriter.
1: Yep.
0: You know, all the risks come out of London, generally. Lloyd's out of London, that's where the most... But that's a path that I can definitely see. And, you know what, because of my profile, what's happening at the moment is that I'm getting a lot of the big corporate underwriters, the QBEs, the Vero's, CGU's, Chubb, come to me going, oh, you're dealing with Aboriginal businesses, what can you do? And I say to them, well, start writing cover that protects what we do. And they say things like, what do you mean? I said, well, cultural burning. We've been looking after the land for 40,000 years. Mm. Being able to get Mob to stay on community, work on community, to me is one way of closing the gap. But do you think you can get insurance for cultural burning? It's extremely difficult.
1: Mm.
0: So there's some of the things that I'm working on, projects in the background. Smoking ceremonies is another one.
1: Mm.
0: There's only one underwriter.
1: Even sorry business, because we know that in some communities, sorry business can go for weeks.
0: Correct.
1: And that means that a organisation may be without a person for 3 or 4 weeks of a time, when sorry business can literally also close down communities as well.
0: So there, yes, and I spoke to a coroner, children's coroner's court. I won't mention the state, but I said to them, "What regulations have you got around smoking ceremonies?" And they go, "Well, we don't have one." So people are coming on and doing smoking ceremonies, and they're not insured, which is quite scary, because there's things. And sorry, I know insurance can get pretty boring, so I do apologise to your listeners. But, you know, if you've got someone who's pregnant, an auntie who's pregnant, or, you know, a mum who's pregnant, and then, you know, inhale the smoke, and then what happens to the baby? then, you know what I mean? Like, that's just something that you just got to take out that medical
1: side. And people don't think about things like that, except insurance.
0: You can insure, anything.
1: Yeah.
0: Just the underwriter just doesn't want a claim.
1: Yeah.
0: So what are you doing to protect yourself?
1: Yeah.
0: And the other thing also, too, on that cultural burning side of it, you know, this is a journey for me, being able to build that trust. Because when I go to these organisations who deal with rangers, I'm speaking to them and go, look, I'm First Nations business.
1: Mm.
0: I want to be able to protect you. I want to save you money on your premium and I want to give you higher sublimits. Mm. That's what I want to do. And yeah. I want to do a long-term partnership with you, all right? But to try and get that information about what they do is very difficult.
1: Yeah.
0: Because they don't have the risk policies and procedures
1: in place.
0: And that's something that, as a journey, that we have to, you know, work on. And that takes time.
1: One of the products, it's
0: a building rapport. It's not a transactional type.
1: It takes time. This is an ongoing relationship, because if you are good at what you do, you know, you want that relationship to be long term and not limited by a year.
0: Depending on
1: how long, you know, the contracts are.
0: Yes.
1: One of the insurance products I noticed is business interruption, and I wondered, is that something that's relatively new, or has it always been around? Because I'm thinking of COVID, I'm thinking of, you know, the Strait of Hormuz, where obviously, you know, that a major shipping channel is blocked because of the conflict between the US and Iran and Israel. So has that always been a thing?
0: Yeah, it's interesting you say that. I mean, it becomes, I guess, from when the government classifies it as, an event, that's when the financial industry sort of changes. I mean, you're getting a bit of that. Another really good example is Bondi.
1: Yep.
0: At the moment, like since the Bondi massacre, a lot of those businesses on Campbell Parade have really suffered.
1: All right.
0: Because of the terrorist attacks and people aren't going to, I mean, I don't know what it's like now, but generally whenever the attack was, it was in the summertime. That's what sort of happens. Business interruption.
1: Which is a peak time for Bondi.
0: Absolutely. Absolutely. Yeah. Especially those, and they're paying big rent and whatnot. Yep. Business interruptions are, it always is, generally falls part of, I guess, what they call a business pack, which is a product that we sort of, that a lot of underwriters particular offer. So it protects the building regardless if you own it or you rent. But there is a limit there that you can actually put against any interruption to the business.
1: Yeah.
0: So a really good example that I like to use is a hairdresser. Okay, so you're a hairdresser and you've got this business, but next door, for example, catches on fire, smoke goes into your building and then destroys it, or you can't work. What the business interruption then does means that you can just set up across the road.
1: Yeah.
0: Temporarily, you can go set up across the road. If you own the building and then you've got to bulldoze it and then you've also got to put plans in place and go through council and whatnot, there is also limits there that can actually protect the organisation. So business interruption.
1: Yeah.
0: Yeah, is something there. But it's, you know, a lot of people tried it during COVID, but now a lot of underwriters have it in clauses that they won't any of those kind of things.
1: Yeah.
0: Again, it's interesting also too, the working from home.
1: Mm-hmm.
0: Because a lot of organisations can just actually pack up now.
1: Yeah.
0: You know, everyone works on laptops. So you don't really need that business. What's the business interruption when everyone can just work from home?
1: Mm.
0: Depending on the organisation, of course.
1: Yeah.
0: You know what I mean? So, yeah.
1: But I guess it pays to know basically what safety measures you need in place of your own business, of your own organisation, so that you are ensuring that you have the right level of insurance apart from what's dictated to you by, say, you know, a funding body, to make sure that you are not, that you're not underinsured. That happened to an organisation that I run. That piece of equipment burned out, and the cost of replacing it was a lot more than what we'd allocated to replace it. As a prime example.
0: Absolutely, and you know, getting back to that, you know, business interruption with regards to machinery. You know, so if you're a community health organisation and you've got an X-ray machine and it breaks down and the parts have to come from Belgium, what are you going to do? That could take 3 months. So, you know, there is machinery breakdown policies there that one particular underwriter that we like to deal with that actually includes business interruption within that particular machinery breakdown cover, because it's a big thing. Absolutely. If a piece of machinery breaks down and you can't work, it's going to cost you money. How long can you wait? How long can you wait? The underinsured things, because even in, you know, if you look at commercial buildings, I mean, construction now is just so expensive.
1: Yeah.
0: And to actually remove a property, people don't. I mean, if you look at where we are here, like if something was to happen to this building, it would cost, it could cost $1 million to get rid of it.
1: Yeah, touch wood.
0: Touch wood. No, but I'm just saying that a lot of people don't factor that in.
1: Yeah, yeah.
0: You know, that construction, getting rid of it, and then... tell you where we do get it. We get it a lot in land councils that actually have social housing or community housing.
1: Mm.
0: Yeah, because the, you know, it's a tricky one. The land's worth sometimes a lot more than the house.
1: Yep.
0: And then also then to the cost to replace, you know. Yeah, it's tricky.
1: Mm.
0: Because we do a lot of the social housing with mob, and we've got to try and explain to them the ramifications if you do underinsure.
1: Yeah,
0: what can happen? Yeah,
1: can be a minefield, but I guess this is an area that you can provide advice on. But you know, if there was one piece of advice that you want an Aboriginal and Torres Strait Islander person to take away with today, where's tonight come from, what would it be, particularly around your insurance coverage?
0: I guess it's also, what is the risk? What is the worst thing that can happen? And just really understanding that particular risk, and also speak to a trusted source. I mean, as I said to you before, we're not here to sell a product, but we want to be able to partner with corporates and teach the board about what are the risks. As I said, insurance can be quite a boring product, you know, and it's a boring subject as well, but it is important. And then really understanding that particular risk. The biggest thing with insurance that I find is it's not about the premium. It's what's in the fine print.
1: Yep.
0: And that's really important. Everything's in the fine print, and that includes the endorsements and the exclusions.
1: Yeah.
0: That's really important. So just being able to, you know, so we, you know, if I'm we're looking to win over business, that's why we always ask for those policy schedules, not the certificates of currency, those policy schedules, so we can actually have a really deep dive and have a look exactly what you're covered, because there's things in there that you may be covered for but you may not need.
1: Yeah.
0: Or there's things that you're underinsured, you should have this.
1: Yeah.
0: You know, I mentioned before about the molestation. Molestation 4 or 5 years ago wasn't an easy product to get. It was actually quite expensive. It's actually come down a lot.
1: Yeah.
0: So, you know, we're going to community health now and going, well, you know, you've got a defence. This is just an example. You've got a defence cover there for $100,000. So insurers don't like to protect something that's against the law.
1: Yeah.
0: So if something was to happen, that 100 grand can go very quickly in legal fees, especially when it comes to that sort of molestation or sexual. Yeah. So what we're being able to identify now is you can go out there now and get $1 million cover.
1: Yeah.
0: Because you don't realise also, too, the payout. I know it's a touchy subject, you know. It's uncomfortable for people to talk about, but getting those,
1: yeah,
0: there is a risk there. And especially, you know, the big one also, too, is the NDIS. You know, you've got mob going out to people's houses. Okay, what are they doing when they get to the house? Are they meeting them at the front door, or are they going in? Are they washing them? Are they helping them put away? You know, it's a very unique risk. So we just need, from my perspective, you just need to understand what is the risk, what is the worst thing that can happen.
1: Yeah.
0: Yeah.
1: Well, hopefully we have made insurance less boring today. We thank you.
0: Hopefully.
1: Well, thank you for coming in and sharing your story and, the journey of First Peoples Insurance thus far. I guess what's the... do you want to tell people where they can find out more about First Peoples?
0: Yeah, absolutely. And also, too, I just want to, if I could, make a quick shout-out to someone who has come into my life that I'm so grateful for. I needed to... I had a bit of a change of business where I needed to actually... I've got to get out. One of the things with insurance, it's very desk-bound. And you can't build relationships over teams and mm-hmm. you've got to go out and have a yarn and I've got to get out to community. That's what I'm about. So anyway, I found Tame Kasner, who is a deadly sister broker in Brisbane. 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
1: Fantastic get.
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1: Appreciate your time, Stuart.
0: Deadly. Thank you, Annie.
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Hockey Talk by the Palestinian oud musician Huda Asfour, performing in our Democracy Now! Studio. This is Democracy Now!, democracynow.org, the War and Peace Report. I'm Amy Goodman. On Friday, memorials were held to mark 25 years since the 9/11 attacks on the World Trade Center, the Pentagon, and Flight 93, which crashed in Shanksville, Pennsylvania. The attacks killed nearly 3,000 people. In New York, at a ceremony at Ground Zero, family members of the victims read the names of those killed. During the ceremony, one widow, Terry Strada, accused U.S. officials of concealing the role of Saudi Arabia in the 9/11 attacks. 15 of the 19 hijackers were Saudi citizens. Terry Strada's husband, Tom Strada, worked at Cantor Fitzgerald on the 104th floor of the North Tower. In a moment, Terry Strada will join us live, but first,

The Ballad of the Sad Cafe. Chris Connor. Throughout her long career, Chris Connor was a prolific recorder of albums, 15 albums with Atlantic, and in excess of 30 albums for assorted other labels. There was also a huge amount of unreleased song material recorded by Chris Connor for the Atlantic label,

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And a very good morning, Wednesday, the 16th of September. What's happening weather-wise? Partly cloudy day in Burnie today. Southwesterly winds, top of 13. Partly cloudy tomorrow. Light winds, oh no, not light at all, 35 kilometres an hour. Made a mistake there. Minimum 5, maximum 15. Devonport today, partly cloudy, southwesterly winds, 15. Partly cloudy tomorrow, westerly winds up to 30 kilometres an hour. Minimum 5, maximum of 16. Hobart today, partly cloudy, slight chance of a shower. Winds west to southwesterly, top of 14 today. And for tomorrow, cloudy, winds west to northwesterly up to 30 kilometres an hour, minimum of 8, maximum of 16. Right here in Launceston, partly cloudy, light winds, top of 15 degrees. And for tomorrow, Thursday, partly cloudy, light winds becoming north to northwesterly. A minimum of 2, maximum of 18. What's the rest of the week bringing? Oh, weekend's looking good. In the low 20s. Capital City forecast for today. We go up to Darwin first, 35 degrees and sunny. Morning frost and partly cloudy in Canberra, 13. Partly cloudy in Adelaide, 17. A shower or two in Perth, 29. Partly cloudy in Brisbane, 25. 13 and cloudy in Melbourne, and windy and partly cloudy in Sydney, 17 degrees. Temperatures around the listening area, we got 6 degrees at Cressy, wow, warm. 3 degrees at the airport, 7.5 at Lowerhead, and 3 degrees, oh, 3.5 now, right here in Launceston. And for St Helens today, we got a partly cloudy day. Southwesterly winds 15. Tomorrow a sunny day, minimum of 3, maximum of 19. That's the news and weather for this hour, right here on City Park Radio. Let's kick it off with Now I have the time of my life, yeah, being on the radio. No, I never felt like this before. 6 past 6.

Artist theme there, the best you can do. 1981. Christopher Cross. We got a bit of four on it there.

bit of Foreigner there. I want to know what love is. This is real good in the shower, you know, sing harmonies. There you go. Oh, you do that, Ben, do you? Go, yeah, I actually do. Crank it up and the radio. Yes. Say no more. 20 past six. Wednesday brekkie with Bendy Driver. Paul Duvall still having a break. He'll be back in next month. Still another couple to go. Hopefully the rain will be gone for a while.

0: we go. Kenny Rogers and Dolly Parton. The Island's in the Stream. 29-7. What's making headlines and some of the stories in the Examiner this morning? Front page. End of an era. The man behind Launceston's most recognisable radio advertisement has retired from the business he created in 1989. Gary Streets officially retired from the factory blinds on September the 2nd, calling the time on a 37-year journey that began when he left Myers to start his own venture. Also, properties under a microscope. The council will begin examine why it owns more than 300 properties and plans to take in depth to fund future projects. Also, man hunts for footage of last Tassie Tiger. And murderer blames stadium for his appeal's lack of funding. And the judge told him to shut up, actually. And up to 100 patients a day are stuck waiting for alternative care. Key fix for stranded patients is a problem. We mustn't lose sight of the fact that those things have very human impacts, said Bridget Archer. Some of the stories in the Examiner, of course, will be read at 9:30 right here on City Park Radio.
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we go, from 1981. The Bertie Higgins there, Key Largo. Story about, from the movie, isn't it? Humphrey Bogart and Laura McCoy there. Actually, you saw that movie not long ago. You can always find it on YouTube. And it's free. And no ads. 19-7. City Park Radio, Wednesday Breakfast with Bendy Driver. I'll tell you what, I bought these new shirts in a pure cotton. They're not really good outside when it's about 5 degrees.

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A song written by Burt Bacharach, 1968. Say a little favour for me. Oh, I just made myself a cup of tea and I just grabbed something out of the you know, the tea bag holder tin. Then look at the thing. Must be Earl Grey or something. But, you know, I only drink like Lipton or Bushels, you know. General, but this one is pretty fancy. Yeah, you can taste my sort of going. Anyway, you know what I mean. You are my candy girl. Sugar, sugar. You got me wanting. 6:45, City Park Radio. Morning.

1969. Sugar, sugar. Picture this, yesterday I'm up in the marina there at Seaport. I've been upstairs about 9 o'clock, I think. Get myself a cup of coffee and some, maybe a little snack. And a few ex-City Park Radio personnel was there. But they were just left, and I just ordered and went outside, and standing outside talking to somebody else. And I thought the door was still open. Bang, straight into the door like a bird flying into a window, isn't it? Tell you what, left my imprint of my face on the door, and I said to the girl, are you all right? I guess, yeah, the door was too clean, the glass. Ah, get off.

to Frankie Valli there in the Four Seasons from 1975 there. Oh, what a night. Now, I run this hard drive at all the music on it. I don't use CDs very often. So anyway, this particular folder, it's got 120 to 123 folders in it with an average of 20 songs on per folder. That makes 2,460 songs on that. Just in that one folder. I think I've got it all on a hard drive, on a little stick as well. Do you remember? Not far away from the 7 o'clock news, September.

Earth, Wind & Fire there in September. Yeah, it is September 15, isn't it? All day. 16. That's it. September's just about halfway gone. Yeah, it is already. Not just about, it has. Six to seven.

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2: Good morning, I'm Laura Devoy. Research suggests Australia's Indigenous population before the arrival of Europeans was up to seven times larger than previously thought. A study by Flinders University found First Nations people suffered an estimated 93% population loss in less than 80 years following the arrival of the first fleet in 1788. Previous estimates had the pre-European arrival Indigenous population at 250,000. However, this study puts it at 2.2 million. The leader of One Nation in New South Wales says he would stop abortion rights if he were elected Premier. Mike Newman attended an anti-abortion rally outside State Parliament last night, which was organised in support of Libertarian MP John Ruddock's bill to ban abortions for sex selection. Speaking at the rally, Mr Newman indicated he'd go even further and stop abortion rights completely. Mr Ruddock's bill does not have the numbers to pass. The US Attorney General says it's not the Department of Justice's job to regulate artificial intelligence. Several AI companies have called for a slowdown in recent days amid concerns AI is getting more powerful. Todd Blanch says if any laws are broken, people will be prosecuted, but he says AI is extraordinarily beneficial to society.
3: I do not think it's the job of the Department of Justice to regulate. We're prosecutors, not regulators, so we're not going to try to regulate AI. AI is extraordinarily beneficial to our society. There's a lot of great work that AI does.
2: Emeritus Professor Graham Clark, who helped develop the world's first bionic ear, has been awarded the 2026 Honda Prize. The cochlear implant helps people with severe to profound hearing loss. Professor Clark from the University of Melbourne is the second Australian to receive the Honda Prize since its establishment in 1980. Professor Ian Fraser received it in 2009 for his work on cervical cancer vaccines. Concerns have been raised about the promotion of Alzheimer's blood tests on social media. Researchers from the University of Sydney analysed 188 social media posts shared between March 2014 and May 2025. They found more than a third suggested the tests could be used to screen healthy people without symptoms of cognitive decline, despite current recommendations against routine testing of asymptomatic people. Researchers say social media is presenting exciting claims about the blood tests, which have been available in Australia since July, but leaves out important context. It's been 70 years today since the start of regular television transmission in Australia.
4: Good evening and welcome to television.
2: That sentence was delivered by presenter Bruce Gyngell on September 16, 1956. It's been recreated by the Nine Network. Australian television was brought to life in time for the Melbourne Olympic Games, although it was some years behind the UK and the United States, which had commenced services by the start of the Second World War. In the early life of the television set, Australians largely gathered to watch newsreels, variety hours and children's programs. Turning to sport, in football, South Melbourne is through to the final of the Australia Cup after a 3-1 win over the Queensland Lions. It's the second time in as many years and the third time ever a semi-professional National Premier League side has made the final. South Melbourne will take on Melbourne Victory next month. And the top First Nations netballers will be hitting the court today in Melbourne. Every state and territory will feature in the First Nations tournament. Victoria and the ACT will be first on court this morning.
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0: This Saturday is grand final action in the NTFA Premier Division, and City Park Radio has got it covered. First up, it'll be the Kangaroos and the Bulldogs as the women vie for the championship trophy. South Launceston have fought their way to the final, while Deloraine hope to continue on their winning way. Then it's the men's grand final with South Launceston taking on Launceston. This should be a tough battle, and City Park Radio has all the action. And City Park Radio will present our trophy to our player of the season. 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
5: And of course, that's at York Park or UTAS Stadium, isn't it? Yeah, that's it. I'm not sure what that is. It didn't say. Give me a ring if I'm wrong. Anyway, what's happening weather-wise? It's cool and windy around the whole state pretty well. Partly cloudy in Burnie today. Southwesterly winds top of 13. Partly cloudy tomorrow. Southwesterly winds once again up to 35 kilometres an hour. Enough to blow the perm out of your hair. Minimal 5, maximal 15. Partly cloudy in Devonport today. Westerly winds up to 20 kilometres an hour, top of 15. And for tomorrow, partly cloudy, westerly winds up to 30 kilometres an hour. Minimum of 5, maximum of 16. Devonport we did. Partly cloudy in Hobart. Slight chance of a shower. West to south-westerly winds. Top of 14 today. Partly cloudy tomorrow. Winds west-northwest up to 30 kilometres an hour. Minimum of 8, maximum of 16. If you go up to Mount Wellington, it's probably blowing about 100 kilometres an hour, I reckon. I'll be up there one day. Holy dooly, I tell you what. Ripped the beer clean off my face, it did. Partly cloudy tomorrow, today. Light winds in Launceston, 15. Partly cloudy tomorrow. North to northwesterly winds, up to 20 kilometres an hour. Minimum of 2, maximum of 18. But looking up to the weekend's nice, low 20s. All right, what's happening weather-wise? Up north, Sydney, windy and partly cloudy, 17. 13 and cloudy in Melbourne, 25 and cloudy in Brisbane. Perth, 29 and showers. Partly cloudy in Adelaide, 17. 13 in morning frost, then partly cloudy in Canberra. And sunny in 35 in Darwin, currently 23. How about our temperatures? 7 degrees at Cressy, 3 at the airport, 9 at Lowhead, and 3.5 just in town here. Partly cloudy in St. Helens with southerly winds, 15. And sunny tomorrow, minimum of 3, maximum of 19. That's the news and weather for this hour. Here we go, a bit of ragtime.
6: I say M-O-P, M-O-P, M-O-P.
5: Oh, I like this. That'll wake you up.
6: My-

0: There you go. The Ames Brothers there from 1957, and it was played on the scroll. If you don't believe me, listen. See? On a scroll.
1: Yeah, right.
0: Okay. What have we got lined up here? No.
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0: 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Bendy Driver in the seat, Wednesday brekkie. And of course we're on 96.5, 103.7 megahertz in the FM band. 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
3: It's 25 past seven, boys. I've boiled you both an egg. Up you get then, rise and shine. Let's have you shake a leg. It's 25 past seven, breakfast's ready. Don't all flock. I used to be important, now I'm just a speaking clock. It's 5 to 8, you've cut it very fine. Well, I see you've combed your hair, it's stuck up like a porcupine. Have you fed the rabbit? Well, the goldfish does look queer. You gave him too much breakfast. Still, I suppose the tank will clear. Hurry up then, boys, because it's nearly time to leave. Do you want a handkerchief? Or can you manage with your sleeve?
0: See my grandkids do that.

0: 20 past 7, 1984. Longest time, Billy Joel there.
1: Time to get out of bed. Time to put on the radio. Oh, you've already put it on.
0: No, I didn't go to sleep. Computer says no. Needed a little bit of time to think. Blame it on the boogie, Michael Jackson. 20 past 7. Wednesday, Brekkie.

0: Of course, while the song was recorded by Mick Jackson, the best version, of course, was by American group The Jacksons. There you go. Came out in 1978, City Park Radio. Very good morning.
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Well, Lemon on the Boogie first came out by English songwriter Mike Jackson on Atlantic Records. And later on,

0: There you go. All made up. Some of the stories in the Examiner today, up to 100 patients a day are stuck waiting for alternative care. Key fix for stranded patients, a problem, says Bridget Arcus. We mustn't lose sight of the fact that those things have a very human impact. Also the front page, end of an era. The man behind some of Launceston's most recognisable radio advertising has retired from business he created in 1989. Gary Street officially retired from factory blinds on September the 2nd, calling it time on a 37-year journey that began when he left Myers to start his own venture. Also, properties under the microscope as well. The council will begin to examine why it owns more than 300 properties and plans to take on debt to fund future projects. I have another one here. Murderer blames a stadium for his appeal's lack of funding. And he started to talk in court, and the judge told him to stop talking immediately. And a manhunt for footage of the last Tassie Tiger. Some of the stories in the Examiner will be read, of course, at 9:30 right here on City Park Radio.
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0: 1986 there, the cutting through there. Oh, I just died in your arms tonight. City Park Radio. Something just come across my Facebook page 17 years ago. A photo of me sitting behind a microphone. I still had colour in my beard and my hair as well. It's gone all white now. Anyway, that's what you get old, isn't it?
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88, what's the name of the place? Band Fairground Attraction, that's it. From 1988. Come Back and Stay. Yeah.

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2: Good morning, I'm Laura Devoy. Former ASIO boss Dennis Richardson says the ball was dropped on anti-Semitism. Mr. Richardson led the Australian Security Intelligence Organisation for nearly a decade. Earlier this year, he was appointed Special Advisor to the Royal Commission on Anti-Semitism and Social Cohesion, but quit months later. In a speech to the Lowy Institute last night, Mr. Richardson criticised Australia's response to the October 7 attack in Israel. This morning, he told the ABC the ball was dropped not by any individual, but by society as a whole.
3: I think some things that were said and done were not picked up by the media in the way they should have been, certainly by all the media. And I think some aspects of the political leadership were wanting too, but it would be wrong to focus on particular people.
2: Perth Zoo says a crocodile suffered minor injuries after two teenagers allegedly broke into its enclosure over the weekend. The zoo says one of the crocs was hit on the head with a metal pole. It described the incident as reckless and completely unacceptable and says it could have easily resulted in tragic consequences. The 16 and 17-year-olds were charged with criminal damage, trespassing and animal cruelty and faced court yesterday. Doctors are calling on the federal government to rule out new gas projects and phase out appliances, warning the fossil fuel poses a major public health risk. Doctors for the Environment Australia analysed national and international research on the impact of fossil fuels. It found strong links between gas and asthma. The report released today says 12% of childhood asthma could be attributed to gas cooking, with adults also at increased risk due to exposure to burning gas. The group says Australia needs a clear plan to phase out gas. A public health researcher says concerns surrounding the use of illegal injectable peptides may persist for some time. Australia's only peer-led steroid education and harm reduction program has received a five-fold increase in peptide-related calls over recent months. Dr. Samuel Cornell is an honorary research fellow at the University of Queensland's School of Public Health. He's told National Radio News there's no indication the trend is losing its appeal.
4: I do think that we have a big issue on our hands here. Not least the fact that so many more people injecting things is a massive concern, even just from that perspective, just from the, you know, a new population of injectors, never mind what they're injecting, which again is a big concern. So I do think it's a really serious emerging public health threat.
2: Betting app Dabble has been fined over $1 million for breaching online gambling self-exclusion rules. The Australian Communications and Media Authority found Dabble failed to close 157 wagering accounts after the account holders had registered with BetStop, the national self-exclusion register. The company also sent 165 self-excluded people more than 800 electronic messages. ACMA says wagering providers must have robust systems in place to protect people who have chosen to self-exclude. Turning to sport, in cricket, Australia has defeated Zimbabwe by 59 runs in the first of three one-day internationals in Harare. The visitors batted first and scored 294 runs. Matt Renshaw hit a century, while Cooper Connolly notched a half century. Zimbabwe was all out for 235. Nathan Ellis was the best of the bowlers with five wickets. The second match of the series will be played on Friday.
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5: A weather forecast for Tasmania, around the states. We'll go up to northwest first, partly cloudy in Burnie today, quite windy to 13. Partly cloudy tomorrow. Once again, southwesterly winds up to 35 kilometres an hour. Minimum 5, maximum 15. Partly cloudy and windy in Devonport today, 15. Same story tomorrow. Partly cloudy, windy. Minimum 5, maximum 16. In Hobart today, partly cloudy, quite windy as well. Northwesterly winds. Top of 14 degrees today. Cloudy and windy tomorrow, minimum of 8, maximum 16. Right here in Launceston, partly cloudy and light winds though. Top of 15 degrees today, partly cloudy tomorrow, north to northwesterly winds up to 20 kilometres an hour in the early afternoon. A minimum of 2, maximum of 18. Capital city forecast. We'll go up north first. Sunny day in Darwin, 35. Morning frost and then partly cloudy in Canberra, 13. Partly cloudy in Adelaide, 17. Perth, 29 and showers, 25 and partly cloudy in Brisbane. Melbourne, cloudy, 13 and 17. With a windy and partly cloudy day in Sydney. The temperatures in the listening area at the moment, 6 degrees at Cressy. 5.5 or 5.5 degrees at the airport, 9 degrees at Lower Head, and then 6 degrees right here in town. And what's it doing at Lyawini? Minus 2 degrees. Feels like minus 7. So if you're at the higher elevations, be careful, okay? Could be a little bit slippery. I think there's a bit of snow up there as well. Could be wrong, but the last I heard was partly cloudy in St. Helens today in windy, 15. Sunny day tomorrow with northeasterly winds, a minimum of 3, a maximum of 19. That's the news and weather for this hour. Next news at 9 o'clock. Oh, still got an hour to go. You know, I'm already set for daylight saving, eh?

Many men at work there, down under. Oh, the previous caller, hey, listen, I didn't hang up on you. It's just the system here. They'll let you put your 30 seconds in and then it hangs up. Okay. Wasn't me, so I wasn't rude or anything. But anyway, thanks for your call. Best weather report in the state, he reckons. Hey, listen, on Saturday, it's Talk Like a Pirate Day once again. I remember doing it about 17 years ago. Arr, me hearties. And a couple of guys started in the US and that taken on now a childhood cancer support Talk Like a Pirate Day. Patch on, pirates up, and Talk Like a Pirate Day on Saturday the 19th. So dress up like a pirate and you can go to Eat Street. Isn't it? No, it's not on this day. Next weekend, anyway. Walk like a pirate, you know, around the city if you like. You know, I don't care if you do or not. But don't look like a pirate anyway. They don't have to put a patch on or anything. Anyhow, that's it. Just a reminder. Listen to your heart. 11 past 8. City Park Radio. Community Radio Launceston. Northern Tasmania, if you're listening online. Look it up. Not Tanzania, okay? I've got to... Hang on, I'll just pull this up for a sec. Pause. I ordered something from somewhere, and... I was tracking it, and it went to Austria first, and then back to wherever it came from, and finally came to Australia. And another one went to Tanzania, so there you go. You know, make sure you got the postcode on it, so Tanzania. Different than Tasmania.

0: very good morning. How are you? If you want to give us a call here, it's 633-44-3344. Just to say hello. And I just say hello back to you.
1: Yes, that's the way it goes, isn't it?
2: 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So there's a funeral to pay for. And he won't see any cash from the estate for weeks, maybe ever. He's talking about borrowing the money, if he can. Lucky for him, you're listening to this ad. And you'll tell him about Nils, and he'll never pay a cent in interest, ever.
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0: Here we go. 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I reckon we'll make it up to about 45 songs, I reckon. 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More music, less song. That's it. 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
0: And some of the headlines and stories in the Examiner today. Properties under the microscope. Council will begin to examine why it owns more than 300 properties and plans to take on debt in fund future project. Also, end of an era, a man behind some of Launceston's most recognisable radio advertisements has retired from the business he created in 1989. Gary Streets officially retired from the factory blinds on Saturday, September the 2nd, calling time on 37 years of journey that began when he left Myers to start his own venture. Also, manhunt for footage of the last Tassie Tiger. And another one here. Murderer blames stadium for his appeals lack of funding. And he was waffling on, and the judge told him to stop talking immediately. And up to 100 patients a day are stuck waiting for alternative care. The key fix for stranded patients is a problem. We mustn't lose sight of the fact that those things have a very human impact. Bridget Archer said. So some of the stories in the Examiner will be read, of course, at 9:30.
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0: There we go to Pretenders there from 1994, or Stand By You, City Park Radio, 20 to 9. Bit of Alan Jackson next. Little bitty. 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
0: Yeah, there you go. 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

0: 1999, the Thompson Twins there from 1980. What? 84? Hold me net, City Park Radio. How are you this morning? Ah, it's good. It's been a good show so far. Yeah, I enjoyed it.
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Much different than his dad, isn't it? Chucky's taking us up to the 9 o'clock news, City Park Radio. Morning.

Ricky Lee Jones there from 1979. Chucky is in love. 9 o'clock very shortly. 9 o'clock. News, that is.

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2: Good morning, I'm Laura Devoy. Victoria is set to become the next jurisdiction to implement Jack's Law. Named after Jack Beasley, who was fatally stabbed in Queensland in 2019, Jack's Law gives police more powers to search for knives in public places. Jack's parents, Brett and Belinda Beasley, lobbied the Victorian government to introduce the law. Premier Ben Carroll will today commit to doing so if Labor wins the upcoming state election. New South Wales has also passed legislation with similar models adopted in Western Australia, Tasmania and the Northern Territory. Research has found Australia's Indigenous population before the arrival of Europeans was much larger than previously thought. Shannon Kirkwood has more.
3: Using sophisticated computer modelling and genetics-based estimates, researchers from Flinders University calculated a median pre-colonial Indigenous population of 2.2 million people. That's significantly higher than the previous estimates of 250,000. The research also demonstrates much larger population losses resulting from colonisation than previously believed. It's now estimated 93% of the pre-European population was lost in less than 80 years after the arrival of the first fleet in 1788.
2: South Australia's Victims of Crime Commissioner says the decision to grant one of the Snowtown killers parole has resulted in anxiety and grief among the community. James Vlasakis pleaded guilty to four murders in the 1990s and has spent more than 27 years behind bars. Yesterday, the Parole Administrative Review Commissioner upheld a decision to grant him parole. Commissioner Sarah Quick told the ABC the victims' families will be involved in the process.
4: So whenever a life sentence prisoner applies for release on parole, my office will reach out to victims and ask them if they would like to contribute their views to the parole board, and we make a submission on their behalf, and then my staff and I keep them informed throughout the parole application process.
2: The parole board will consider conditions Vlasakis will be subjected to before he's released into the community. The US has announced restrictions on visas for South African officials allegedly involved in race-based discrimination. In a statement, Secretary of State Marco Rubio said the US remains gravely concerned about racially motivated crime and government-sponsored discrimination occurring against the Afrikaners and other minority populations in South Africa. The South African government has denied it is mistreating white people. Today marks 70 years since the first Australian television broadcast.
5: Good evening and welcome to television.
2: That sentence was delivered by presenter Bruce Gyngell on September 16th, 1956. It's been recreated by the Nine Network. Australian television was brought to life in time for the Melbourne Olympic Games, although it was some years behind the UK and the US, which had commenced services by the start of the Second World War. In the early life of the television set, Australians largely gathered to watch newsreels, variety hours and children's programs. Turning to sport, in football, South Melbourne is through to the final of the Australia Cup after a 3-1 win over the Queensland Lions. It's the second time in as many years and the third time ever a semi-professional National Premier League side has made the final. South Melbourne will take on Melbourne Victory next month. And the top First Nations netballers will be hitting the court today in Melbourne. Every state and territory will feature in the First Nations tournament. Victoria and the ACT will be first on court this morning.
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0: This Saturday is grand final action in the NTFA Premier Division, and City Park Radio has got it covered. First up, it'll be the Kangaroos and the Bulldogs as the women vie for the championship trophy. South Launceston have fought their way to the final, while Deloraine hope to continue on their winning way. Then it's the men's grand final with South Launceston taking on Launceston. This should be a tough battle, and City Park Radio has all the action. And City Park Radio will present our trophy to our player of the season. 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
6: Yeah, should be a good game. 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You never know. But anyway, I always say, if you get to the grand final, you beat everybody else, and if you lose or win, you know, that's one of those things, isn't it? You still made a grand final, so, you know, good on you. Okay, partly cloudy in Burnie today, 13. Partly cloudy and windy tomorrow, minimum of 5, maximum of 15. Devonport, partly cloudy, 20 kilometres wind out of the west. Yeah, straight off the ocean, isn't it? 15 degrees, partly cloudy and westerly winds tomorrow, minimum of 5, maximum of 16. Hobart today, partly cloudy, slight chance of a shower, westerly winds, top of 14 degrees today. Partly cloudy tomorrow, northwesterly winds, a minimum of 8, maximum of 16. Right here in Launceston, partly cloudy, light winds, cloudy, yeah. Oh dear, that coffee is looking good on the horizon, I tell you. Top of 15 today, partly cloudy today with light winds from the northwest. A minimum of 2, a maximum of 18. And I tell you what, the weekend's looking good already. Capital City forecast for today. We got a partly cloudy day and windy in Sydney, 17. 13 and cloudy in Melbourne. 25 and cloudy in Brisbane. Perth, 29 and showers. Adelaide, partly cloudy. Canberra, morning frost and partly cloudy, 13. In Darwin, a sunny day and 35. Currently 23. How about here at home? 8.5 degrees at Cressy. 8 degrees at the airport. Lowhead 10 degrees. And 8.5 degrees right here in the city. Loyawini, you don't want to know. -1 still. Feels like -7. So if you're on higher elevations, take your time and make sure you, if there's snow and you're a two-wheel drive, don't go in there. Partly cloudy in St. Helens, 15, and we got 3 degrees tomorrow at 19, the high, but sunny day.

0: Cyndi Lauper there from 1983. Girls Just Want to Have Fun. Oh, I always liked Cyndi, you know, she's a funny girl. Crazy clothes on. Yeah, just like me. Not the girls' clothes, but you know what I mean. Righto, whatever. Yes.
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0: Wednesday, and it's Drive Time with your favourite host, Hector, of course. We're going to start off with the weather. Here in Launceston, it's a max of 18, cloudy with a high chance of showers.
1: I've loved radio ever since I can remember. It was fascinating how different people hosted shows, chose topics to discuss, and even the kind of music they played. Hamish and Andy are the best at keeping you engaged with their stories or making you laugh uncontrollably. So when I was 14 years old, I walked through the doors of City Park Radio. I'd passed the building so many times, but I've never been inside. My first day of community radio was intimidating. I was the youngest volunteer by 20 years. They told me City Park Radio hadn't had someone so young on their team for a very long time, but it didn't matter. I got along with everyone and I loved talking to them. The president of the station gave me a one-hour crash course in radio. Then he left me to practice the music, the transitions, and talking. It was a lot of information to take in, but I loved it. My first time hosting a show was a train wreck. Being a teenager hosting a show is terrifying. My timing was way off, I had no flow, and my nerves made me stutter. But the more I practiced, the better I got. 6 months into the show, I stopped stuttering. I wasn't worried about whether people liked my music. Heck, they could even change the station if they didn't. I started to feel confident in what I was doing, and I loved it. Now, I host a show called House Party on the first Saturday of the month. I don't take myself seriously anymore. I just have fun with it. Sure, sometimes I muck up and get embarrassed, but I move on and laugh about it later. I want other young people to get involved with radio too, because it's taught me so much. Teamwork, confidence, and it's even helped grow my friendship circle. Whether it's people who have different experiences to me or people twice my age, community radio has helped me broadcast the best version of myself.

0: 1970s hit from single by Australian rock band called Exium. Yeah, that's it. Little Ray of Sunshine, City Park Radio. A good song, eh?
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0: Alicia Keys there from 2009 there, Empire State of Mind, part two. Broken Down.
1: 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Wednesday nights, this is the place to be. City Park Radio.
0: Yeah, there we go. What else have we got done today? We've got some readings from Alexandra very shortly. Mornings with Michael Christian. Long lunch, but Shirley Lee. Shirley's back again. Afternoons with Fiona Brown. And young Hector with Drive Time this afternoon as well. From 5 till 7 there. We just heard a little clippy there from... I'll be back again next Monday. Do it all again. I'm going to have the rest of the week off. Tomorrow morning, John Alcombe's doing a Thursday brekkie. Yeah. Well, it's been a pleasure. Hope you enjoyed the show. I did. Always do. I like the phone calls. People go, "Oh, you're funny," and then hang up. I looked it up. It's apparently something to do with the router, so don't be offended. You know, if you do a halfway through conversation and go, beep, beep, beep, and that's a truck backing up, isn't it? Yeah. No. Anyway, we'll see you all next Monday. I hope your team wins this weekend. I'll be out at York Park watching, I think. Yeah. In this maybe. Screaming, yelp. Whatever. Whoever wins, wins. Okay, I'll catch you later, eh?

0: And I'm on here. Good morning, Ron. It's 9:30.
1: Thanks very much, Ben, for another great breakfast program, and we'll hear from you again next Monday morning. Good morning, everyone. This is Readings from the Examiner, a program designed for people who have difficulty reading the printed word. It is broadcast from the studios of City Park Radio with the permission of the publishers of Launceston Daily Newspaper, The Examiner, and we thank them for their cooperation. In a moment, we'll look at some of the local news stories for today, Wednesday, the 16th day of October. I'm Ron Campbell, and our readers this morning are Christine, and with the first story, it's good morning to Deborah.
2: Good morning, listeners. Our first story this morning is on the front page, and it's headed Properties Under Microscope. Council will begin to examine why it owns more than 300 properties and plans to take on debt to fund future projects. City of Launceston Council Chief Executive Sam Johnson said that when he arrived at the organisation, he asked for a list of what the council owns, what condition it is in, and what council was doing with it. That list didn't exist, he said, which was pretty scary. We're working through that to actually understand what we own and why we own it, why we own a parcel of land over here, and what is the best use of that land. And should we own it? Maybe, maybe not. Newly released council documents revealed almost 30% of the council's assets, including bridges, buildings, parks, stormwater pipes and roads and footpaths, were in poor or very poor condition. The City of Launceston Council spending has come under scrutiny due to operating deficits and project blowouts. Mr Johnson said the Council's new 10-year financial plan is set to address that. The long-term financial plan covers 2026 to 2036 and is designed to support transparency and accountability in how the Council allocates resources. The plan aims to return the council to an underlying operating surplus by the 28-29 financial year. According to Mr Johnson, nearly $500 million in capital investment is proposed over the next 10 years, with most of it set aside to renew the council's ageing assets. The plan also proposes the council take on debt, though it doesn't reveal how much, as it will be decided on a case-by-case basis. Mr Johnson said the debt will fund assets only and the council's revenue will cover existing operating costs. What we're talking about is good debt, he said. It's investment debt. It's investment back into assets and it's investment back into growth to grow our economy, Mr Johnson said. This story is continued on page 2. Mr Johnson said other methods to improve the organisation finances will include operating efficiencies, looking at why and how it does things, and asset management, adding that the council has $25 to $30 million asset renewal backlog. Mr Johnson said to address this, he has established a property team which will look at strategic uses for the council's properties. Everything we own comes with a cost, and it comes with a holding cost, he said. He used York Park as an example, where the council was losing $5 million a year in holding costs. In 2027, Mr Johnson plans to take a list of what the council owns, particularly properties and buildings, and discuss with councillors why we own them. We will be saying, right, this is our recommendation and view. Do you want to dispose of it? Do you want to keep it? If you want to keep it, here are the costs, he said. However, University of Tasmania Professor David Adams criticised the financial plan, saying it was not specific enough and he wanted to see how it would align with the council's strategic plan. He said the lack of asset investment was a problem for all councils. Most Tasmanian councils have historically under-invested in infrastructure like water and sewage, come to mind, he said, and shifted the risk to future generations, which is now coming home to roost. He said the devil will ultimately be in the detail, and to understand the benefit the debt and investment have on the city and their ratepayers, need to know how much debt is being taken out and what it's being spent on. And that was the story from the front page today, and it was written by Bailey Forbes.
3: Yes, good morning, listeners. My story is on page 3. Man hunts for footage of the last Tassie tiger. This is brought to us by Jessica Greenan. A man present when the world-famous footage of the now-extinct animal was taken was adamant there was more to the clip. Armed with a camera, which was rare back in the 1930s, Francis Hawley Cole filmed the only Tasmanian tiger in captivity at Beaumaris Zoo, Hobart. The animal died in September 1936. His son, Francis Frank Eddington Cole, was about four at the time and remembered being at the zoo. The famous footage is credited to someone else. The legend goes that a man saw it, asked him if he could borrow it, and that's the end of the story, he said. Frank Eddington Cole died aged 92 just 2 months ago. Now, on the 90th anniversary of the last thylacine's death, and as Australian scientists speak of resurrecting the marsupial by 2036, Mr. Cole is on a quest to find the lost footage. We're hoping to find the other reel of film, with some negatives and things like that, he said. Frank was adamant there was another reel. I could never understand why there was only ever 30 or 40 seconds of the film. Mr. Cole said he knew roughly where it was. There was just a lot to sort through, and finding the footage would be a great lasting legacy for the animal. The apex predator was wiped out by a combination of hunting disease and habitat destruction. That story is brought to us by Jessica Green from page 3.
2: Our next story was written by Bailey Forbes under the heading Investment in Housing Redevelopment for Car Accident Victims. People whose lives have been devastated by car accidents and who require constant care will have more housing opportunities. The Motor Accidents Insurance Board, the MAIB, is investing $84 million to redevelop four housing sites across Tasmania. The first of those is in Kings Meadows. The facilities assist those who have been in a car accident and subsequently require intensive care. They provide permanent residents and temporary residents who are learning to live with a disability with 24/7 care. Each of the new sites will have a primary living unit for people who need 24/7 care for the rest of their lives, and a dozen independent living units for people who need less support. There will be 36 client beds, up from the current 29, plus carer support beds for workers who stay overnight. What we try to create is a home for these people that look after them and give them the access to community, MAIB Executive Officer Paul Kingston said. The project will run until 2029. Infrastructure Minister Kerry Vincent said the facilities provided a vital service for those who have experienced road trauma. You need a loving, caring environment to make sure those people have a good environment to either recover or receive long-term care, he said. This project is a leading practice initiative with other states very interested in the outcomes, he said. And that was from page 2, Investment in Housing Redevelopment for Car Accident Victims.
3: Okay, my next story is A Stalwart Retires After 37 Years, brought to us by Hamish Gill. The man behind some of Launceston's most recognisable radio and advertisements has retired from the business he created in 1989. Gary Streets officially retired from factory blinds on September the 2nd, calling time on a 37-year journey that began when he left Myer to start his own venture. But he'll still be seen in store and heard on the airwaves until the end of the year. Mr. Streets has handed the reins to one of his longest-serving employees, Kelly Patton, after the pair agreed to terms on the back of a brown paper bag. When I first came for the interview, about 18 years ago, she said, Gary rang and said, come for an interview, and if you're upright and walking, you've got the job. I didn't want to see it go to anyone else or stop altogether. So I just thought, you've got to give something a go. Mr. Streets has long harboured a desire to leave the world of corporate business. And in 1989, amid tough economic conditions, he did just that. He booked a trip to Melbourne, spoke to suppliers that didn't have any representation in Tasmania, and opened his business on May the 1st. I had enough work for myself for about 2 days, a week, and just kept pushing and pushing, getting around, seeing people and knocking on doors. It grew and grew and grew until we just got to the point that we've got 25 staff and a pretty good setup. His now famous radio ads were also born from a challenging time, this time in the mid to late 2000s. Mr. Streets ran a call to action ad on radio and generated about $120,000 in a fortnight. He'd been doing them ever since. Mr. Streets attributed the Invermay Road business to success to a long, strong team of employees, which he has crafted by favouring people that had the right personality over people that may have had the right skills. That was Stalwart Retires After 37 Years by Hamish Gill on page 3.
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2: Our next story is from page 5 with the heading Key Fix for Stranded Patient Problems, and it was written by Lauren Richardson. Up to 100 elderly patients are stuck in Tasmanian hospitals every day, waiting for a place in an appropriate aged care or assisted living facility, increasing the burden on the health system. To help tackle the issue, the state government is providing for 3 new aged care and assisted living facilities to be developed on government-owned greenfield sites. Health Minister Bridget Archer said the government was hopeful they could have one stand up in each region. We know that residential aged care needs more beds. We need more people to be able to find places in residential aged care, she said. Mrs. Archer said many people were stranded in hospitals every day awaiting places in residential aged care or NDIS facilities. In Tasmanian hospitals, there are an average of 100 Tasmanians on any given day who are medically ready to be discharged into appropriate aged care or NDIS settings, she said. We need more aged care places to come online. We're playing our part in that. She said identifying ways to reduce long-stay older patients would take pressure off the hospital system and improve access and flow so critically ill people could be seen more quickly. Mrs. Archer said that when people were stranded in hospital, it had a detrimental impact on their health over time. We mustn't lose sight of the fact that these things have a human impact, she said. There are some patients that have been in our hospital system for up to 9 months that are medically fit to be discharged. 13 land parcels were identified as appropriate for the aged care or assisted living facilities. The two-stage expression of interest process will begin September 26 and run to November the 6th. It will take a little time to work through this, but this is a really important step forward, Mrs. Archer said, and that was written by Lauren Richardson.
3: Another story on page 3. Murderer blames stadium for his appeal's lack of funding. Brought to us by Annika Rhodes. A convicted murderer ranting to a court about how funding withdrawals affect the appeal of his 38-year-old jail term was told by a magistrate to stop talking immediately. Kerry Lee Whiting represented himself when he appeared in the Launceston Magistrate Court via video link from the prison on Monday, September the 14th. The matters stemmed from 2021 and 2022 and were relisted on Monday at the prosecution's request. On the relisted charges, Whiting stands accused of a charge of possessing child exploitation material and minor drug offences, including cultivating a controlled plant and possessing a controlled plant or its products. Whiting is serving a nearly 40-year prison sentence after a jury found him guilty in mid-2024 of the attempted murder of his former partner and the murder of her new partner on November 25th, 2021. Whiting launched an appeal to overturn his conviction and sentence, but in July 2026, his then-defence lawyer told the court he was seeking orders to withdraw it. On Monday, Whiting told the magistrate court he had no knowledge of his old court matters being brought back, saying he thought they were still postponed because of his appeal. Police prosecutor Robert Potter said he confirmed the matters had been adjourned, pending Whiting's appeal, but he instructed the appeal was no longer being pursued. The 49-year-old went on to blame funds being withdrawn from defence, saying the government was too busy paying for their pet projects instead of services such as forensics, all the money being given to the police prosecution and football stadiums and stuff like that, he said. Deputy Chief Magistrate Ken Stanton could barely be heard by the court when he attempted to read aloud the allegations against Whiting. "Do not talk over me, Mr. Whiting," Mr. Stanton said. Whiting continued to speak, saying the courts were not paying attention to what was going on. As Whiting has yet to plead on the matters, the magistrate directed Whiting to plead not guilty and set the matters down for a hearing on December the 1st. That was brought to us by Annika Rhodes, murderer blamed stadium for his appeals, lack of funding, on page 3.
1: 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In a moment, Deborah will present the personal announcements and Christine will follow with an additional story. 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
2: Listeners, I have four death notices today. The first one is Golding, Nee Farrell, Margaret Jean, 7th of the 11th, 1944 to 7th of the 9th, 2026. Tragically taken way too soon. Dearly loved mum, mother-in-law, Nan and great-nan. Forever in our hearts. The next one is Issa. Neil David, 23rd of the 7th, 1930 to 10th of the 9th, 2026. Loving husband of Marie. Loving dad, stepfather, and much loved and loving pop to all his grandchildren and great-grandchildren. Our next one is Scott, Geoffrey John, 20th of the 6th, 1940, to the 12th of the 9th, 2026, passed away peacefully at the LGH. Cherished husband of Margaret for 66 years. Very much loved father and father-in-law and pop to his gran and great-grandchildren. He will be privately cremated. The next one is Tennant, Robert Dunbar, Bobby, 23rd of the 7th, 1946 to the 11th of the 9th, 2026. Dearly loved husband of Judy, loved and cherished father and their families, now resting in peace. They were our death notices and I'd like to read the funeral notices now. Bath, Patricia Esther, Patsy. Relatives and friends are respectively invited to attend the celebration of life for Patricia Bath to be held at the Franklin Grove Centre, Hobart Road, Youngtown, on Monday the 21st of September, commencing at 2:30. In lieu of flowers, donations to the Clifford Craig Foundation would be appreciated and may be made at the service. 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Our next funeral notice is Easter, Neil David. Family and friends of Mr. David, Neil David Easter, are respectively invited to attend his funeral service to be held at the Mersey Gardens Chapel and Crematorium, Stony Rise Road, Devonport, on Monday the 21st of September at 10:30 a.m. And our last one today is Tennant, Robert Dunbar, Bobby. Relatives and friends are respectively invited to attend the funeral service of Bobby Tennant to be held at the C.T. Finney Centre, 35 Newnamina Avenue, Kings Meadows, on Friday the 18th of September, commencing at 3 p.m. In lieu of flowers, donations to Fight MND would be appreciated and may be made at the service. 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And they were our personal notices today.
3: My next story is a sports story about Bridport in no man's land and has an uncertain future, and that goes on to page 23. While Bridport celebrates a long-awaited premiership, its club president has a challenging off-season ahead, with the future of Division 2 and its clubs uncertain. The original premise of Division 2's 2026 season was that the winner would be promoted to the next division. However, the potential changes to the structure of the competitions on the way and possibly club mergers, it leaves Bridport in no man's land as a club that is not sold on promotion, but also a club that wants to avoid mergers. We're lost. We don't know what the NTFA are going to do. AFL TAS, we don't know about Division 2, Bridport President Steve McKillop said. By rights, we're supposed to go up with promotion and regulation. But we now know if we take the finger off the button, it'll go. But we've got a good following. And whatever happens next year, I'm hoping we're going to be there. A good following might be a slight understatement. Supporters surrounding the huddle were at least four and five deep. Bridport fans came from far and wide, even as far as the Sorrell Football Club, who was also decked out in the Seagulls' colours. The relationship dates to 2024, when the Eagles were at Bridport for a players' trip and watched as the hosts won their first and final since entering into recess. We've always had a good support, and when it was in recess, the thing was, can we get it up and going again, Mr. Killip said. Then all of a sudden, people kept coming. And on Saturday, the main street in Bridport was coloured in seagull colours. I've never seen support like that for a footy side, ever, anywhere. Now, Ben, I just can't believe it. A theme of family tied it all together, led the first-year head coach, Josh Whelan. McKillop and Whelan wanted the club to feel as it did when the Seagulls were in the NEFU. The Bridport president could not be more pleased with the coach, he and the former coach Andrew Phillip said. He's such the most loving bloke, he said. And that was Uncertain Future for the club, brought to us by Ryan Bentley on page back page and page 23.
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2: Our next story is under the heading Unfinished Stadium, No Issue for the Devils, and it was written by Sebastian Tan. The Tasmanian Devils believe an unfinished stadium won't hurt their prospects of luring players to the club as they prepare to announce their first batch of signings. Speaking at Canberra's Parliament House on Tuesday, the club's chief executive Brendan Gale played down concerns surrounding the contentious Macquarie Point Stadium in Hobart. The $1.13 billion venue won't be ready in time when the Devils AFL and AFLW teams enter the league in 2028 and will be primed for the 2031 season. Tasmania plans to split its home games between Hobart's Bellarive Oval and Launceston's UTAS Stadium for the first years of its AFL campaign instead. The stadium concerns come as the club looks to land the signatures of marquee players when they are allowed to lure 18 uncontracted players from rival clubs across 2027 and 2028. But in a possible precursor to the challenges that lie ahead, young gun Logan Morris re-signed with Brisbane despite the Devils taking a lot of interest in him. Even without a state-of-the-art stadium and no Morris, Gale remains confident in their ability to recruit players to the Apple Isle. We have an incredible high-performance centre which is being built, and that'll be 9,000 square metres and an elite environment to come and work and realise your potential as a male or female athlete, Gale said. I think those things are probably more important, and I don't expect not having a stadium to have an impact on getting players at all. When the stadium comes along in 2031, there'll be another big sugar hit. There'll be so much anticipation and excitement again, he said. And that was written by Sebastian Tan.
3: Okay, my next story is a hockey one. Goalie named player of the final. Being a goalkeeper can often be a thankless task, but Nick Green certainly got his thanks on Saturday. The Queechy's Penguins goalkeeper was named player of the Greater Northern League hockey final as the decider went to a thrilling shootout after a 0-0 draw. Opponent Bernie Baptist was undefeated all season, but Green and the Penguins triumphed for the club's first GNL premiership in 13 years, and its first double premiership, as the girls' team earlier defeated South Burnie 2-1 for their third flag in a row. Seeing the raw emotion of the past players and board members, it was just incredible, just seeing how much it means to them to have both of us with the cup, Green said. The boys and I were talking about it all night, Saturday. Like, was that real? The energy that the whole club was bringing to our game, you could hear the girls on the sidelines. They were up and about getting around us. And it was so amazing to have the whole club going for it. We had a photo at the end with both teams with the cups. So that was quite nice and something quite special that the club will always have. It's such an amazing club, the culture, the family vibe. Having a young family, taking them out to the hockey, everyone gets around everyone, and it's just special, which makes it easy to come back season to season, he said. And that was Goldie named player at the final, Hockey Story by Josh Partridge from page 23.
2: Our next story is headed Travellers Facing Higher Airfares and was written by Karen Morrissey. Domestic travellers risk paying more for airfares leading into the busy Christmas and New Year holiday period. The prospective increases to be put in place by Qantas, Jetstar and Virgin on major routes are being driven by capacity cuts and ongoing management of higher fuel costs linked to the Middle East conflict, the competition watchdog said. Together with planned capacity reductions, resilient demand and high load factors, this suggests that airfares may increase. The document covering the 3 months to the end of July comes after Qantas Group, which includes Jetstar and Virgin, released their annual results in August. Commission Chair Gina Cass-Gottlieb noted that both groups reported strong annual results for 25-26 despite a rise in jet fuel prices since late February. As passenger demand remained relatively stable and fewer flights were offered, airlines were able to fill more than 80% of seats, she said. Some of that was due to demand for school holiday flights as well as general leisure travel. The busiest domestic routes remained relatively unchanged, with most passengers taking the Melbourne to Sydney route, followed by Brisbane to Sydney and Brisbane to Melbourne. Qantas and Jetstar have the greatest share of the domestic passenger market, with 65%, followed by Virgin with 33% and Rex with 1.5%. And that was Travellers May Face Higher Airfares.
3: Okay, we have fuel excise cut could return as prices soar again. A possible cut to the price of fuel is back on the cards as renewed conflict in the Middle East once again lights a fire under prices at their servo. Labor has poured cold water on the proposal but has not ruled out reducing the 54 cents a litre fuel excise for the second time in fewer than 6 months, while stressing it has plenty of other cost relief measures left. The excise cut was temporary. We were very clear on that right from the beginning, Energy Minister Chris Bowen told ABC TV. We did extend it a bit to have it gradually return to more normal levels. That has played out. We're not going to respond to every daily movement on the world oil price. After conflict between the US and Iran closed the Strait of Hormuz and sent oil prices skywards, the government cut the tax by 32 cents per litre for 3 months, from April the 1st, when a litre of petrol cost $2.32, and diesel $2.75, an average in capital cities. The levy was brought back in 16 cents a litre in increments, returning to a full by August the 2nd, after a ceasefire calmed global oil markets. The agreement is now in tatters, with missiles flying across the Gulf, planned peace talks binned, and the strait effectively closed. Mr. Bowen will travel to Saudi Arabia in the coming days to receive an update on the situation from the Kingdom's Energy Minister. That was fuel excise cut could return as prices soar again, brought us by Will Dickinson on page 11.
1: 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Coming up next, the national news to be followed by Mornings with Michael Christian.
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8: Hello, I'm Lewis Donaldson. Police in Victoria will be given additional powers to search for knives in public places. Premier Ben Carroll has announced the state will introduce Jack's Law, a Queensland initiative named after Jack Beasley, who was fatally stabbed in 2019. Jack's parents, Brett and Belinda Beasley, lobbied the Victorian government to introduce the law. Mr Carroll says he spoke to them last night.
9: They call him Jack. I was asking a bit about him last night with the family. Tell me about him. You know, finishing his high school, out with his mates, didn't come home because of a senseless act. This is for Jack, every grandmother, every parent and every young person going out today. They should have the freedoms to enjoy their lives and come home safely.
8: The Foundation for Alcohol Research and Education says new restrictions on alcohol delivery in South Australia marks a turning point for women and children. South Australia yesterday passed liquor licensing reforms, which restrict same-day alcohol deliveries to between 10 a.m. and 10 p.m. and enforces a two-hour gap between order and delivery. The measures were developed in response to the state's Royal Commission into Domestic, Family and Sexual Violence. The foundation says the reforms will reduce the frequency and severity of family violence in the home. And if you need help, you can call the National Domestic, Family and Sexual Violence Counselling Service. That's 1-800-RESPECT on 1-800-737-732. A public health researcher says the use of illegal injectable peptides is a serious public health threat. The nation's only peer-led steroid education and harm reduction program has seen a five-fold increase in peptide-related calls. The University of Queensland's Dr. Samuel Cornell spoke to National Radio News about those calls.
10: Injection protocols or injection site injuries and harm, because of course, you know, if you're injecting things, there's a risk even just with sticking a needle in your body. And of course, people do get injection site injuries. People asking for advice about the peptide itself and just general information seeking. And then the whole point is to provide harm reduction advice on that call.
8: The medicines regulator has warned consumers about the risks of importing and using unapproved peptide products promoted online. A handmade vest gifted by the late Indigenous singer-songwriter Archie Roach is part of a unique exhibition which has opened in Melbourne. Adam Evans reports for NIRS News.
11: Curator Sandra Bruce says the pioneering Indigenous singer-songwriter left some of his vests to the collection himself, calling them very precious to him. It's one of 50 items chosen for Encore, marking 50 years of the Australian Performing Arts Collection, alongside pieces like Kylie Minogue's gold hot pants and Peter Allen's famous maracas. Miss Bruce says the exhibition aims to bring beloved memories back to life for visitors.
8: The United States says the war with Iran has severely depleted its stock of missile interceptors. The Congressional Budget Office says the US has used between half and two-thirds of its inventory. It says rebuilding the stockpiles could take at least 5 years. Turning to sport, in cricket, a century to Matt Renshaw and a five-wicket haul to Nathan Ellis has helped Australia to a 59-run victory over Zimbabwe. The visitors batted first in Harare and scored 294. Zimbabwe was all out for 235. The second game of the three-match series will be played on Friday.
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12: 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Till midday, you're with Michael Christian on the Mornings With program. This is City Park Radio. Time is 4 minutes past 10. Having a look at the weather around the local area, Cressy is 10 degrees, it's 10 also at the Launceston Airport. Up north at Lowhead, 10.5 degrees at the moment, and here in lovely Launceston, 11 degrees, looking for a top of 15. It's going to be a partly cloudy day here today in Launceston, also with light winds. Overnight tonight will be 2 and a top